0: This is information from around the world on KILJ.
1: A federal court has rejected President Trump's bid to impose restrictions on mail-in voting before the midterm elections in November. In a blow to the president's attempted control of mail-in voting, a court in Boston has ruled the U.S. Postal Service cannot tighten rules around postal voting. This as the Supreme Court also blocked Trump's efforts to introduce new requirements around the practice. The Supreme Court has ruled against the use of a newly drawn congressional map in Missouri, backed by the Trump administration, for November's midterm elections. The new map aimed to get rid of one of the two congressional seats currently held by Democrats. Today's decision means the previous map from 2022 will likely be used. A former researcher for the AI company Anthropic is sounding the alarm on artificial intelligence, claiming it could kill all humans within the next decade. Jonathan O'Halloran has more.
2: It's an eye-opening claim from Jacob Coxon, who announced his resignation online, saying Anthropic and other AI companies are failing to implement safeguards.
3: There is a substantial probability that this technology could kill everyone.
2: What makes it even more concerning is an anonymous employee who's still with Anthropic agrees with him, saying there's a greater than 10% chance AI wipes out the human race within the next decade. Anthropic responding to those claims, saying their AI has some of the strongest safeguards in history. I'm Jonathan O'Halloran.
1: California's now passed a couple of new laws requiring independent oversight of artificial intelligence. The Republican Speaker of the House, Mike Johnson, says this year's midterm election is the most important that there's ever been. While speaking at tonight's second night of the first ever RNC midterm convention in Dallas today, Johnson told the crowd it's up to them to preserve the country they love, touting Republicans' accomplishments since President Trump was elected to a second term. I'm Scott Carr. Air taxis are taking to the skies in Texas, that state launching the first test flights for a pilot program dubbed Project Nexus.
4: This is a new era of transportation, and what we're doing now is to test how that's going to work.
1: That's Adam Hammonds with TxDOT saying the goal is to connect urban centers, rural communities, and neighboring states.
4: Integrate them safely in the air and also understand the logistics and how they're going to land and take off.
1: He says the air taxis look like something out of a sci-fi movie.
4: They have multiple propellers that looks kind of like a big drone is what you might see.
1: The initial flights won't carry passengers. They're designed to collect data on safe flight routes. Police in New York City say the security will be massive for Friday's 25th 9/11 commemoration ceremonies, including counterterrorism and heavy weapons teams.
5: With four former presidents due to attend, Joe Biden, Barack Obama, Bill Clinton, and George W. Bush, plus Vice President J.D. Vance, the Secret Service has been installing special security fencing around the 9/11 memorial.
6: The ceremony is not open to the general public. And because of the security footprint around the site, New Yorkers should expect significant traffic and pedestrian restrictions throughout Lower Manhattan.
5: NYPD Commissioner Jessica Tisch urging those who aren't attending the 25th 9/11 ceremony to stay away. I'm Sarah Lee Kessler.
1: It looks like it'll take some magic to finally take down Spider-Man Brand New Day from the top spot at the weekend box office.
7: Here's the thing about magic. It won't be silenced.
1: Practical Magic 2, the sequel starring Nicole Kidman and Sandra Bullock, is projected to make between $30 and $40 million in its debut, while Brand New Day's made $923 million domestically and more than $2 billion worldwide, the second highest grossing now film ever in North America and the third all-time globally. I'm Scott Carr.
8: Lows level off around 60 tonight under mainly clear skies. Winds out of the east around 5 miles per hour. Daytime highs approaching 82. Tomorrow, bright sunshine expected. Tomorrow night, 64. I'm meteorologist Paul Frombly. Currently, 77.

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Lows dip down to about 60 tonight under mainly clear skies. Winds out of the east around 5 miles per hour. High temperatures reach up to 82 tomorrow. Bright sunshine expected. 64 tomorrow night. Partly cloudy skies. I'm meteorologist Paul Frombly. Currently 77.

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3: Here's your KILJ forecast for Southeast Iowa. Lows dip down to about 60 tonight under mainly clear skies. Easterly winds around 5 miles per hour. Ample sunshine expected tomorrow. High temperatures reach up to 82. Partly cloudy skies tomorrow night. Lows level off around 64. Mid-80s Saturday with a chance of thunderstorms. Cooler Sunday with highs in the low 80s. Chance for storms continues. I'm meteorologist Paul Trombley. Currently, it's 77 degrees.

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1: The Republican Speaker of the House, Mike Johnson, says this year's midterm election is the most important that's ever taken place. While speaking at tonight's second night of an unprecedented RNC midterm convention in Dallas, Johnson told the crowd it's up to them to preserve the country they love, insisting the election's a battle between the mainstream and the extreme.
2: The alternative is to turn the reins over right now to the radical Marxists who are planning to dramatically grow government, raise your taxes, drive costs through the roof, and rob you of your freedom.
1: Vice President Vance will deliver tonight's keynote speech. The Supreme Court has stopped the use of newly drawn congressional maps in Missouri for use in the November midterm election. The new maps were backed by the Trump administration. The high courts granted an emergency request brought by the group People Not Politicians. The new map eliminated one of the state's two congressional seats currently held by Democrats. Today's decision likely means the previous map from 2022 will be used. City officials in Denver have filed a lawsuit against the Department of Homeland Security, attempting to block ICE officers from going to voting sites.
3: It argues that ordering federal officers to carry out detainments and serve warrants violates the Troops at Polls law. The lawsuit argues that the specter of armed officers at polling places threatens the freedom of this upcoming election. Mayor Mike Johnston says that stationing ICE officers near voting sites is only meant to scare people and suppress votes. I'm Chad Bauer.
1: The political organization founded by Charlie Kirk, Turning Point USA, is holding an event tonight in Utah to remember the conservative activist on this one-year anniversary of his killing. It's taking place at Utah Valley University. Kirk was shot and killed last year while speaking at an event that university canceled classes today. A counter-protest is going on outside the event by the school's Student for a Democratic Society chapter. I'm Scott Carr. According to records released by ICE, federal policing is expanding rapidly across several states, including South Carolina and Arkansas. ICE records show 44 patrol-level agreements are currently active in South Carolina. That's up from 37 in July and none in 2024. The new powers allow officers to question citizenship of those they stop and make immigration arrests during routine police work. 19 states currently have no patrol-style ICE agreements at all. In the face of a $30 trillion federal deficit, President Trump is saying that his administration is set to give out $5,000 dividend checks for every adult in the U.S. if Republicans retain control of Congress after the November midterms. Appearing on Fox News, Trump was asked why he doesn't just give the money to Americans now.
4: I'll tell you what, because the Democrats can't do it. Because with them, it's negative growth. With us, it's so positive.
1: Speaking at the first ever midterm Republican convention held last night in Dallas, Trump said it would be called the Trump dividend, but did not explain how the plan would be funded. Officials in Texas are saying the number of suspected cartel-linked drones in the Rio Grande Valley region along the southern border is down now by 75% since the U.S. military started using high-energy lasers.
5: That's according to U.S. Customs and Border Protection. Officials say they believe the military's ability to shoot down the suspected drones directly affected the drop in the number of drones spotted, but they also acknowledge the decrease could be linked to cartel operatives changing routes or using other tactics. Pentagon officials said last week that military forces shot down 300 suspected cartel drones in the first 8 months of the year. I'm Matt Mattinson.
1: Unemployment claims in the U.S. is lower by a bit. The Labor Department reports receiving 206,000 first-time requests for unemployment benefits in the week ending September 5th. That's 1,000 less than the previous week's revised total. I'm Scott Carr.
0: From your Southeast Iowa Information Center, I'm Allison Jacobs. A New London man is facing a child endangerment charge after authorities say a 2-year-old gained access to a handgun inside a vehicle and accidentally fired it, injuring a younger child. According to a criminal complaint filed in Henry County District Court, Steele Joshua Jacobs Meyer is charged with child endangerment resulting in bodily injury following an incident August 24th at a residence on South Orchard Lane in New London. Authorities say two children, approximately 2 and 1 years old, were left unattended and unrestrained in the front seat of a vehicle. Court documents say Jacobs Meyer was in the garage at the time while another adult was inside the residence. Investigators allege that while the children were playing inside the vehicle, the two-year-old gained access to a 9mm handgun that was stored in an open compartment at the bottom of the center console. The child allegedly fired one round. According to the complaint, the firearm recoiled back towards the younger child and caused his lip to split open and bleed. Investigators say a bullet fragment was later found protruding from the top of the driver's side dashboard. The criminal complaint was filed September 3rd in Henry County District Court, and defendants are presumed innocent until or unless proven guilty in court. Two Mount Pleasant residents are facing charges following an investigation involving a registered sex offender allegedly spending time around his girlfriend's young children. According to court documents, the investigation began after the Iowa Department of Health and Human Services received a report May 13th concerning Clayton William Titus, age 32, being around the children of his girlfriend, Leah Christine Rush, age 29. A child protection worker contacted the Henry County Sheriff's Office on May 20th. Investigators say the alleged contact occurred at Rush's Mount Pleasant residence on several occasions. Court documents state Titus admitted to authorities that over a period of about 2 months, he stayed at Rush's residence for one or two nights while her children were home. Authorities say the children are not Titus's and that Rush knew Titus was a registered sex offender. Titus is accused of child endangerment involving each of the two children. The complaints allege that as a registered sex offender for an offense against a minor, Titus knowingly had control of or unsupervised access to the children. Titus is also accused of a first offense sex offender registry violation. Investigators say he was required to report changes or additional addresses to the Iowa Sex Offender Registry within 3 business days. And according to the affidavit, as of his last report on August 31st, Titus had not reported Rush's address despite allegedly staying there on multiple occasions. Rush is separately accused of child endangerment involving each child. Court documents allege that she knowingly allowed Titus to have custody, control, or unsupervised access to her children, despite knowing he was required to register as a sex offender. The complaints were filed in Henry County District Court in early September. A Burlington man is facing an aggravated misdemeanor charge following an alleged domestic assault involving a knife early Sunday morning. Burlington police were called to the 800 block of Terrence Drive shortly after 2 a.m. for a report that a woman had been stabbed. Officers found the woman lying in the grass across the street with an open wound to her forehead, and she was taken to the hospital for treatment. According to a criminal complaint, the woman told investigators she and John Eric Fenton, age 41, had argued after leaving a bar. She alleged the argument became physical and that she locked herself inside a bathroom. The woman told police Fenton picked at the lock and kicked through part of the bathroom door before entering with a knife. She alleged he threatened to kill her, stabbed her in the forehead, and struck her in the face with the handle of the knife. The woman said she bit Fenton on the ear in self-defense before escaping to a neighbor's home for help. Fenton also suffered a significant injury to his ear. Fenton gave investigators a different account, denying that he had a weapon and alleging the woman kicked in the bathroom door and assaulted him. According to the complaint, he told detectives that after she bit him, he may have assaulted her but was unsure. Fenton was charged with first offense domestic abuse assault involving the display or use of a weapon. He posted $2,000 bond Monday and was released. Court records indicate Fenton's defense intends to argue self-defense and says cell phone video and home security recordings will show the woman was the primary aggressor. A preliminary hearing is scheduled for September 17th at the Des Moines County Courthouse. A Martinsburg man wanted on 2 Washington County warrants has been located in Missouri. According to the Washington County Communications Dispatch report, authorities in Montgomery County, Missouri, located 38-year-old Zachary Ryan Hurley on Wednesday. Hurley was wanted in Washington County on 1 warrant for first offense domestic abuse assault causing injury or mental illness, and a 2nd warrant for sexual exploitation of a minor, accused of causing a minor to engage in an act. The dispatch report lists no bond on either warrant. Washington County authorities placed a detainer with the Montgomery County, Missouri, and arrangements are expected to be made for Hurley's future extradition to Iowa. As a reminder, defendants are presumed innocent unless and until proven guilty in court. Mount Pleasant City Council's meeting Wednesday night marked the final meeting for two longtime public servants. Ward 1 Councilman Kent White is stepping down from the council as he and his wife Pat downsize and move to another part of Mount Pleasant outside Ward 1. And Mount Pleasant Police Chief Lyle Murray will retire Friday, September 11th, after 23 years with the Mount Pleasant Police Department, including 7 years as chief. White's resignation from the council was formally approved Wednesday night. White and his wife are staying in Mount Pleasant, but their move outside Ward 1 means White can no longer represent the ward on the city council. White returned to Mount Pleasant with his wife in 2005. His public service has included serving on the Henry County Conservation Board, one term as Henry County Supervisor, and his time on the Mount Pleasant City Council. He's also been involved in volunteer work, including providing medical transportation through RSVP. White says his favorite part of serving on the council has been helping residents solve problems and address their concerns. His work on the city's streets, particularly as the chairman of the Streets Committee, has been especially rewarding.
6: If you can solve a problem, or if you can solve a person's concerns, I get a good feeling. But that's always part of being in a position like that, is you're trying to benefit the people, not so much myself, but for the people.
0: White says street improvements have been one of the accomplishments he's most proud of, including the reconstruction of downtown Mount Pleasant. He says he's always believed street projects should be prioritized based on how many people a particular street services. And as he prepares to leave the council, White says his message to the next generation of community leaders is simple.
6: Get involved. We have trouble on many levels of getting younger generations to get involved in what I consider necessary actions that need to be taken. And that can be from city government to county government to the Veterans Hall participation. I mean, anything where you need volunteers to step up and say, yeah, I'll do that. I'll do that.
0: White says he and his wife will plan to continue volunteering and being involved in the community. Murray's retirement also makes Wednesday night's meeting his final Mount Pleasant City Council meeting as police chief. Murray has spent 23 years with the Mount Pleasant Police Department and nearly 30 years in law enforcement. He's been police chief for the past 7 years. KILJ spoke with Murray about his retirement and his time leading the department. Murray says one of the things he'll remember most is the support the Mount Pleasant community has given police during major incidents.
7: You know, our community's been fantastic. You know, we've had several large incidents, and they've been really good about coming forward and saying what they saw, what they heard, videos, Ring cameras. You know, a lot of communities around us don't come forward, and it makes our job a lot easier when communities step forward, you know, and we can't do our job without the citizens of Mount Pleasant doing that. So that's, I don't think people realize how fantastic they are.
0: Murray says he'll miss the people he works with at the department.
7: I will miss the guys, the office. You know, we have a lot of fun. Have fun when it's time to have fun and work hard when it's time to work hard. But yeah, I will definitely miss the guys for sure.
0: During Wednesday's meeting, City Council members also praised Murray's leadership of the police department. Murray says he's made mistakes during his career and learned from them, but he's proud of the department and confident in its future. Ryan Pilling will take over as police chief, while Nate Ensminger was promoted to lieutenant during Wednesday night's meeting. Murray says the city is in good hands.
7: I think it's great. You know, I think it's he'll do a fantastic job. And Nate Ensminger, you know, got promoted to lieutenant tonight, and they'll do a great job. And yeah, city's in good hands.
0: There were also several city project updates during Wednesday night's meeting. City engineer Jim Warner says the Winfield Avenue reconstruction project is well ahead of schedule, with approximately 90% of the paving work completed. Once the paving is finished, the crews will move into grading and seeding. The council also approved an engineering services agreement with JEO Consulting Group for the South Walnut Street over Heather Branch Creek culvert replacement project. JEO will handle the design work for the project after Calhoun Burns and Associates withdrew from consideration because of current workload constraints and concerns about its ability to provide the level of service and responsiveness needed to complete the project. The city has already been awarded about 2/3 of the project with grant funds, so they do not want to delay the timeline. The council also authorized City Clerk Lori Davis to execute and sign the fiscal year 26 road use tax report, which covers road use revenues and expenses, equipment purchases, and the use of bond funds for street improvements. The next regular session of the Mount Pleasant City Council will meet Wednesday, September 23rd at 5:30 p.m. at City Hall. As always, the public is welcome to attend. Iowa drivers are seeing another significant jump in fuel prices this week, with both gasoline and diesel climbing. According to AAA, the statewide average for regular unleaded gasoline reached $4.06 per gallon Wednesday. That's up 17 cents from last week and $1.22 higher than 1 year ago. Iowa's average remains below the national price of $4.22 per gallon, which increased 10 cents over the past week. Diesel prices saw an even larger increase. Iowa's statewide diesel average climbed 27 cents to $5.71 per gallon. That's up from $3.56 1 year ago. But it does remain 23 cents below the current national average of $5.94. Crude oil prices also moved sharply higher this week. West Texas Intermediate crude increased $6.24 to $95.82 per barrel, while Brent crude climbed $6.55 to $100.79 per barrel. For comparison, 1 year ago, West Texas Intermediate crude was selling for just under $63 per barrel. Meanwhile, natural gas prices declined 11 cents this week to $2.85 per million BTUs at the Henry Hub reporting site. The state will resume reporting retail heating oil and propane prices in October. Now for a look at our notices of death in the area. Lannis Charles Sherwood, age 79 of Burlington, passed away on Sunday, September 6th. Cremation has been entrusted to the care of the Murphy Funeral Home of Mount Pleasant. A celebration of his life will be hosted by his family at a later date. Online condolences may be sent to the family at murphyfuneralandmonuments.com in memory of Lannis Sherwood. Beverly Ann Ort, age 78 of Croton, passed away Wednesday, September 2nd. A funeral service will be held at 10:30 tomorrow at the Embury United Methodist Church in rural Donelson. The Schmitz Funeral Home of Donelson is assisting the family with arrangements. Online condolences may be made to the family at schmitzfuneralhomes.com in memory of Beverly Ort. Betsy Ann Johnston, age 95 of Mount Pleasant, passed away Monday, August 31st. Memorial services will be held on Saturday at 10:30 in the morning at the Trenton United Methodist Church. Friends may call after 2 p.m. on Friday at the Murphy Funeral Home in Mount Pleasant, with the family present to greet friends from 5 to 7 Friday evening. Burial will be held at a later time in the Forest Home Cemetery. Online condolences may be sent to the family at murphyfuneralandmonuments.com in memory of Betsy Johnston. Marianne Josephine Yeager Rayner, age 96 of New London, passed away August 19th. The family will receive friends from 10 to 11 a.m. on Saturday, September 12th, at the Elliott Chapel in New London. A celebration of her life will immediately follow and conclude with a Great River Nurse Honor Guard tribute. Private interment will be held next to her beloved Kenny at Lone Tree Cemetery. Online condolences may be left at ElliottFuneralChapel.com in memory of Marianne Rayner. Karen Lee Peterson, age 83, passed away Monday, August 31st. Funeral services will be held on Monday at 11 a.m. at the Murphy Funeral Home in Mount Pleasant. Burial will follow at the Hillsborough Cemetery. Online condolences may be sent to the family at murphyfuneralandmonuments.com in memory of Karen Peterson. That's a look at our Southeast Iowa information. For full stories, head to KILJ.com. I'm Allison Jacobs. Have a great day.
8: Here's your KILJ forecast for Southeast Iowa. Lows dip down to about 60 tonight under mainly clear skies. Winds out of the east around 5 miles per hour. Daytime highs approaching 82 tomorrow. Ample sunshine expected. Lows dip down to about 64 tomorrow night. Partly cloudy skies. Mid-80s Saturday with a chance of thunderstorms. Turning cooler Sunday with highs in the low 80s. Chance for storms continues. I'm meteorologist Paul Frombly. Currently 77.

Well, the last thing I remember, Doc, I started to swerve. And then I saw the Jag slide into the curve. I know I'll never forget that horrible sight. I guess I found out for myself that everyone was right.

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Lows level off around 60 tonight under mainly clear skies. Winds out of the east around 5 miles per hour. Daytime highs approaching 82. Tomorrow, bright sunshine expected. Tomorrow night, 64. I'm meteorologist Paul Trombley. Currently, 77.

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Lows dip down to about 60 tonight under mainly clear skies. Winds out of the east around 5 miles per hour. High temperatures reach up to 82 tomorrow. Bright sunshine expected. 64 tomorrow night, partly cloudy skies. I'm meteorologist Paul Frombly. Currently 77.

0: This is information from around the world on KILJ.
1: A federal court has rejected President Trump's bid to impose restrictions on mail-in voting before the midterm elections. In a blow to the president's attempted control of mail-in voting, the Boston-based Court of Appeals ruled the U.S. Postal Service cannot tighten rules around mail-in voting. This as the Supreme Court also blocked Trump's efforts to introduce new requirements around the practice. Lindsey Clancy's lawyers filed a motion seeking a not guilty verdict. Attorney Kevin Reddington's taken steps now to try to avoid a second trial after the judge in the first trial declared a mistrial last week. The motion filed Thursday calls for a finding of not guilty by reason of lack of criminal responsibility. Clancy admitted to killing her three young children but pled not guilty, citing postpartum psychosis. A former researcher with the AI company Anthropic is sounding the alarm on artificial intelligence, saying it's possible it could lead to the extinction of humans within the next decade. Now, California's passed a couple of laws that would require independent oversight of artificial intelligence.
2: Governor Gavin Newsom signed two new laws to make sure AI systems are safe and follow the rules. One law sets up a process for outside experts to check if AI is following California law. The other law creates a list of approved AI auditors and sets rules to keep them independent and honest. Supporters say companies shouldn't be the only ones checking their own technology. I'm Dina Kodiak.
1: President Trump is speaking again tonight at the first ever midterm Republican National Committee convention in Texas. During the convention last night in Dallas, Trump suggested giving every American adult $5,000 if Republicans keep control of Congress post-midterms. Vice President Vance is set to give tonight's keynote speech. Secretary of State Marco Rubio says he has no plans to run for the White House again, telling the Colombian news station RCN, translated by NBC News, "I'm not a candidate for anything right now," said Rubio. "I'm 100% focused on my job." I'm Scott Carr. Officials in New York City say security will be massive for Friday's 25th 9/11 commemoration events in Manhattan. City Police Commissioner Jessica Tisch says the Secret Service is very much involved.
3: The ceremony is not open to the general public. And because of the security footprint around the site, New Yorkers should expect significant traffic and pedestrian restrictions throughout Lower Manhattan.
1: Four former presidents are due to attend: Joe Biden, Barack Obama, Bill Clinton, and George W. Bush, plus Vice President J.D. Vance. The U.S. military says it's taking a lighter approach now to new targets in its boat strike campaign to take out narco trafficking. U.S. forces have carried out more than 60 lethal drug boat strikes over the past year, killing more than 200 of what they say were narco terrorists. Now they say they're zeroing in on a new target: floating refueling stations. U.S. Southern Command says in six instances of going after such vessels off the coast of Ecuador, there have been no deaths reported. The NHL's investigation into future expansion continues with a crowded group of suitors for a team in Atlanta. Matt Mattinson has more.
4: Deputy Commissioner Bill Daley told ESPN this week that three groups have come forward with plans to field a team in the region, including sites for new arenas in the suburbs. Daley says an update in the process to launch an NHL franchise in either Houston or Austin will be provided to the Board of Governors later this month, and he remains hopeful that the Phoenix area gets another chance to host a team. I'm Matt Mattinson.
1: Producers of this year's MTV Video Music Awards have announced Nirvana will receive this year's Video Vanguard Award. Come as you are, as you will. Snoop Dogg is set to host. He's been nominated for 13 awards over his career, with three wins. The VMAs take place on September 27th at the Peacock Theater in L.A. I'm Scott Carr.
5: Here's your KILJ forecast for Southeast Iowa. Lows dip down to about 60 tonight under mainly clear skies. Easterly winds around 5 miles per hour. Ample sunshine expected tomorrow. High temperatures reach up to 82. Partly cloudy skies tomorrow night. Lows level off around 64. Mid-80s Saturday with a chance of thunderstorms. Cooler Sunday with highs in the low 80s. Chance for storms continues. I'm meteorologist Paul Trombley. Currently, it's 77 degrees.

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Here's your KILJ forecast for Southeast Iowa. Lows dip down to about 60 tonight under mainly clear skies. Winds out of the east around 5 miles per hour. Daytime highs approaching 82 tomorrow. Ample sunshine expected. Lows dip down to about 64 tomorrow night. Partly cloudy skies. Mid-80s Saturday with a chance of thunderstorms. Turning cooler Sunday with highs in the low 80s. Chance for storms continues. I'm meteorologist Paul Trombley. Currently 77.

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5: Lows level off around 60 tonight under mainly clear skies. Winds out of the east around 5 miles per hour. Daytime highs approaching 82. Tomorrow, bright sunshine expected. Tomorrow night, 64. I'm meteorologist Paul Trombley. Currently, 77.

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1: J.D. Vance is outlining his vision for America's future, giving the keynote address at tonight's first-ever Republican National Committee midterm convention going on in Dallas. Vance went after Democratic candidates running for Congress, warning of the consequences if they win in November, and explained what he wants for America's children.
2: I want them to keep what they've earned when they work hard. And that is the birthright that I'm talking about. That is the country that Donald J. Trump is fighting every single day to defend and to build upon.
1: This as the U.S. House and Senate are up for grabs in the midterm election. A federal court has rejected President Trump's bid to impose restrictions on mail-in voting before the midterms.
3: In a blow to the president's attempted crackdown on mail-in voting, a Boston-based court of appeals decided to prevent the U.S. Postal Service from tightening rules around postal voting. This as the Supreme Court also blocked Trump's efforts to introduce new requirements around the practice. Trump has frequently criticized mail-in voting. I'm Chris Caraggio.
1: The Supreme Court has stopped the use of newly drawn congressional maps in Missouri for use in the midterms. The maps were backed by the Trump administration. The High Court granted an emergency request brought by the group People Not Politicians. The new map aimed to get rid of one of the two congressional seats currently held by Democrats in Missouri. More than 33 million Americans from Texas to New Jersey are facing severe weather threats tonight. Storms are moving across the Appalachians before making their way to the mid-Atlantic. Flash flood threats are up in parts of Kentucky, Ohio, Pennsylvania, and West Virginia. Forecasters warn storms could produce wind gusts of up to 60 miles an hour. The political organization founded by conservative activist Charlie Kirk is marking the first anniversary of his death tonight, Turning Point USA holding an event at Utah Valley University, where Kirk was shot and killed last year while speaking at an event. I'm Scott Carr. Democratic Senate candidate from Texas, James Tallarico, is now calling on his opponent, Ken Paxton, to use the power of his office to sue the Justice Department over the release of the Epstein files.
4: Our attorney general here in Texas has the power to get justice for these survivors, and he's refusing to do so.
1: Tallarico says there are many files that remain sealed and that child abuse should never be controversial or politicized.
4: Corrupt officials are still covering up for Epstein's abuse by refusing to release 2.5 million additional files.
1: A new poll from AARP shows Tallarico is up in that race in Texas by 4 points. Jimmy Kimmel is saying his interview with Tallarico will not air on his TV show after he says the FCC threatened ABC over content. Kimmel's told his audience he's interviewed candidates for office during election years for decades, including Donald Trump, with no issues, but that now that Trump is president, something has changed. He says the FCC's been threatening Jimmy Kimmel Live and the network over their editorial decisions. His conversation with Tallarico will be posted entirely on the show's YouTube channel. New numbers from the government show financing a home loan is getting more expensive.
5: Freddie Mac reports today the 30-year fixed-rate mortgage rose to 6.76%, the highest home loan rate since last June. Borrowing costs also rose for home buyers who typically refinance with 15-year fixed-rate mortgages, which rose to 6.09%, up from 5.5% a year ago. I'm Eva Basinger.
1: Today's the one-year anniversary of the fatal shooting of conservative activist Charlie Kirk during an event at Utah Valley University. His widow, Erica's, reflected on the anniversary in a New York Times essay, discussing the mourning process and living life at the same time. The man charged with Kirk's murder, Tyler Robinson, has pled not guilty. I'm Scott Carr.
0: From your Southeast Iowa Information Center, I'm Allison Jacobs. A New London man is facing a child endangerment charge after authorities say a 2-year-old gained access to a handgun inside a vehicle and accidentally fired it, injuring a younger child. According to a criminal complaint filed in Henry County District Court, Steele Joshua Jacobs Meyer is charged with child endangerment resulting in bodily injury following an incident August 24th at a residence on South Orchard Lane in New London. Authorities say two children, approximately 2 and 1 years old, were left unattended and unrestrained in the front seat of a vehicle. Court documents say Jacobs Meyer was in the garage at the time while another adult was inside the residence. Investigators allege that while the children were playing inside the vehicle, the 2-year-old gained access to a 9mm handgun that was stored in an open compartment at the bottom of the center console. The child allegedly fired one round. According to the complaint, the firearm recoiled back towards the younger child and caused his lip to split open and bleed. Investigators say a bullet fragment was later found protruding from the top of the driver's side dashboard. The criminal complaint was filed September 3rd in Henry County District Court, and defendants are presumed innocent until or unless proven guilty in court. Two Mount Pleasant residents are facing charges following an investigation involving a registered sex offender allegedly spending time around his girlfriend's young children. According to court documents, the investigation began after the Iowa Department of Health and Human Services received a report May 13th concerning Clayton William Titus, age 32, being around the children of his girlfriend, Leah Christine Rush, age 29. A child protection worker contacted the Henry County Sheriff's Office on May 20th. Investigators say the alleged contact occurred at Rush's Mount Pleasant residence on several occasions. Court documents state Titus admitted to authorities that over a period of about 2 months, he stayed at Rush's residence for one or two nights while her children were home. Authorities say the children are not Titus's and that Rush knew Titus was a registered sex offender. Titus is accused of child endangerment involving each of the two children. The complaints allege that as a registered sex offender for an offense against a minor, Titus knowingly had control of or unsupervised access to the children. Titus is also accused of a first offense sex offender registry violation. Investigators say he was required to report changes or additional addresses to the Iowa Sex Offender Registry within 3 business days. And according to the affidavit, as of his last report on August 31st, Titus had not reported Rush's address despite allegedly staying there on multiple occasions. Rush is separately accused of child endangerment involving each child. Court documents allege that she knowingly allowed Titus to have custody, control, or unsupervised access to her children, despite knowing he was required to register as a sex offender. The complaints were filed in Henry County District Court in early September. A Burlington man is facing an aggravated misdemeanor charge following an alleged domestic assault involving a knife early Sunday morning. Burlington police were called to the 800 block of Terrence Drive shortly after 2 a.m. for a report that a woman had been stabbed. Officers found the woman lying in the grass across the street with an open wound to her forehead, and she was taken to the hospital for treatment. According to a criminal complaint, the woman told investigators she and John Eric Fenton, age 41, had argued after leaving a bar. She alleged the argument became physical and that she locked herself inside a bathroom. The woman told police Fenton picked at the lock and kicked through part of the bathroom door before entering with a knife. She alleged he threatened to kill her, stabbed her in the forehead, and struck her in the face with the handle of the knife. The woman said she bit Fenton on the ear in self-defense before escaping to a neighbor's home for help. Fenton also suffered a significant injury to his ear. Fenton gave investigators a different account, denying that he had a weapon and alleging the woman kicked in the bathroom door and assaulted him. According to the complaint, he told detectives that after she bit him, he may have assaulted her but was unsure. Fenton was charged with first offense domestic abuse assault involving the display or use of a weapon. He posted a $2,000 bond Monday and was released. Court records indicate Fenton's defense intends to argue self-defense and says cell phone video and home security recordings will show the woman was the primary aggressor. A preliminary hearing is scheduled for September 17th at the Des Moines County Courthouse. A Martinsburg man wanted on 2 Washington County warrants has been located in Missouri. According to the Washington County Communications Dispatch report, authorities in Montgomery County, Missouri, located 38-year-old Zachary Ryan Hurley on Wednesday. Hurley was wanted in Washington County on 1 warrant for first offense domestic abuse assault causing injury or mental illness, and a 2nd warrant for sexual exploitation of a minor accused of causing a minor to engage in an act. The dispatch report lists no bond on either warrant. Washington County authorities placed a detainer with the Montgomery County, Missouri, and arrangements are expected to be made for Hurley's future extradition to Iowa. As a reminder, defendants are presumed innocent unless and until proven guilty in court. Mount Pleasant City Council's meeting Wednesday night marked the final meeting for 2 longtime public servants. Ward 1 Councilman Kent White is stepping down from the council as he and his wife Pat downsize and move to another part of Mount Pleasant outside Ward 1. And Mount Pleasant Police Chief Lyle Murray will retire Friday, September 11th, after 23 years with the Mount Pleasant Police Department, including 7 years as chief. White's resignation from the council was formally approved Wednesday night. White and his wife are staying in Mount Pleasant, but their move outside Ward 1 means White can no longer represent the ward on the city council. White returned to Mount Pleasant with his wife in 2005. His public service has included serving on the Henry County Conservation Board, one term as Henry County Supervisor, and his time on the Mount Pleasant City Council. He's also been involved in volunteer work, including providing medical transportation through RSVP. White says his favorite part of serving on the council has been helping residents solve problems and address their concerns. His work on the city's streets, particularly as the chairman of the Streets Committee, has been especially rewarding.
6: If you can solve a problem, or if you can solve a person's concerns, I get a good feeling. But that's always part of being in a position like that, is you're trying to benefit the people, not so much myself, but for the people.
0: White says street improvements have been one of the accomplishments he's most proud of, including the reconstruction of downtown Mount Pleasant. He says he's always believed street projects should be prioritized based on how many people a particular street services. And as he prepares to leave the council, White says his message to the next generation of community leaders is simple.
6: Get involved. We have trouble on many levels of getting younger generations to get involved in what I consider necessary actions that need to be taken. And that can be from city government to county government to the Veterans Hall participation. I mean, anything where you need volunteers to step up and say, yeah, I'll do that. I'll do that.
0: White says he and his wife will plan to continue volunteering and being involved in the community. Murray's retirement also makes Wednesday night's meeting his final Mount Pleasant City Council meeting as police chief. Murray has spent 23 years with the Mount Pleasant Police Department and nearly 30 years in law enforcement. He's been police chief for the past 7 years. KILJ spoke with Murray about his retirement and his time leading the department. Murray says one of the things he'll remember most is the support the Mount Pleasant community has given police during major incidents.
7: You know, our community's been fantastic. You know, we've had several large incidents, and they've been really good about coming forward and saying what they saw, what they heard, videos, Ring cameras. You know, a lot of communities around us don't come forward, and it makes our job a lot easier when communities step forward, you know, and we can't do our job without the citizens of Mount Pleasant doing that. So that's, I don't think people realize how fantastic they are.
0: Murray says he'll miss the people he works with at the department.
7: I will miss the guys, the office. You know, we have a lot of fun. Have fun when it's time to have fun and work hard when it's time to work hard. But yeah, I will definitely miss the guys for sure.
0: During Wednesday's meeting, City Council members also praised Murray's leadership of the police department. Murray says he's made mistakes during his career and learned from them, but he's proud of the department and confident in its future. Ryan Pilling will take over as police chief, while Nate Ensminger was promoted to lieutenant during Wednesday night's meeting. Murray says the city is in good hands.
7: I think it's great. You know, I think he'll do a fantastic job. And Nate Ensminger, you know, got promoted to lieutenant tonight, and they'll do a great job. And yeah, city's in good hands.
0: There were also several city project updates during Wednesday night's meeting. City engineer Jim Warner says the Winfield Avenue reconstruction project is well ahead of schedule, with approximately 90% of the paving work completed. Once the paving is finished, the crews will move into grading and seeding. The council also approved an engineering services agreement with JEO Consulting Group for the South Walnut Street over Heather Branch Creek culvert replacement project. JEO will handle the design work for the project after Calhoun Burns and Associates withdrew from consideration because of current workload constraints and concerns about its ability to provide the level of service and responsiveness needed to complete the project. The city has already been awarded about 2/3 of the project with grant funds, so they do not want to delay the timeline. The council also authorized City Clerk Lori Davis to execute and sign the fiscal year 26 road use tax report, which covers road use revenues and expenses, equipment purchases, and the use of bond funds for street improvements. The next regular session of the Mount Pleasant City Council will meet Wednesday, September 23rd at 5:30 p.m. at City Hall. As always, the public is welcome to attend. Iowa drivers are seeing another significant jump in fuel prices this week, with both gasoline and diesel climbing. According to AAA, the statewide average for regular unleaded gasoline reached $4.06 per gallon Wednesday. That's up 17 cents from last week and $1.22 higher than 1 year ago. Iowa's average remains below the national price of $4.22 per gallon, which increased 10 cents over the past week. Diesel prices saw an even larger increase. Iowa's statewide diesel average climbed 27 cents to $5.71 per gallon. That's up from $3.56 1 year ago. But it does remain 23 cents below the current national average of $5.94. Crude oil prices also moved sharply higher this week. West Texas Intermediate crude increased $6.24 to $95.82 per barrel, while Brent crude climbed $6.55 to $100.79 per barrel. For comparison, 1 year ago, West Texas Intermediate crude was selling for just under $63 per barrel. Meanwhile, natural gas prices declined 11 cents this week to $2.85 per million BTUs at the Henry Hub reporting site. The state will resume reporting retail heating oil and propane prices in October. Now for a look at our notices of death in the area. Lannis Charles Sherwood, age 79 of Burlington, passed away on Sunday, September 6th. Cremation has been entrusted to the care of the Murphy Funeral Home of Mount Pleasant. A celebration of his life will be hosted by his family at a later date. Online condolences may be sent to the family at murphyfuneralandmonuments.com in memory of Lannis Sherwood. Beverly Ann Ort, age 78 of Croton, passed away Wednesday, September 2nd. A funeral service will be held at 10:30 tomorrow at the Embury United Methodist Church in rural Donelson. The Schmitz Funeral Home of Donelson is assisting the family with arrangements. Online condolences may be made to the family at schmitzfuneralhomes.com in memory of Beverly Ort. Betsy Ann Johnston, age 95 of Mount Pleasant, passed away Monday, August 31st. Memorial services will be held on Saturday at 10:30 in the morning at the Trenton United Methodist Church. Friends may call after 2 p.m. on Friday at the Murphy Funeral Home in Mount Pleasant with the family present to greet friends from 5 to 7 Friday evening. Burial will be held at a later time in the Forest Home Cemetery. Online condolences may be sent to the family at murphyfuneralandmonuments.com in memory of Betsy Johnston. Marianne Josephine Yeager Rayner, age 96 of New London, passed away August 19th. The family will receive friends from 10 to 11 a.m. on Saturday, September 12th, at the Elliott Chapel in New London. A celebration of her life will immediately follow and conclude with a Great River Nurse Honor Guard tribute. Private interment will be held next to her beloved Kenny at Lone Tree Cemetery. Online condolences may be left at ElliottFuneralChapel.com in memory of Marianne Rayner. Karen Lee Peterson, age 83, passed away Monday, August 31st. Funeral services will be held on Monday at 11 a.m. at the Murphy Funeral Home in Mount Pleasant. Burial will follow at the Hillsborough Cemetery. Online condolences may be sent to the family at murphyfuneralandmonuments.com in memory of Karen Peterson. That's a look at our Southeast Iowa information. For full stories, head to KILJ.com. I'm Allison Jacobs. Have a great day.
8: Lows dip down to about 60 tonight under mainly clear skies. Winds out of the east around 5 miles per hour. High temperatures reach up to 82 tomorrow. Bright sunshine expected. 64 tomorrow night. Partly cloudy skies. I'm meteorologist Paul Frombly. Currently 77.

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night under mainly clear skies, easterly winds around 5 miles per hour. Ample sunshine expected tomorrow. High temperatures reach up to 82. Partly cloudy skies tomorrow night, lows level off around 64. Mid-80s Saturday with a chance of thunderstorms. Cooler Sunday with highs in the low 80s. Chance for storms continues. I'm meteorologist Paul Trombley. Currently, it's 77 degrees.

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3: Here's your KILJ forecast for Southeast Iowa. Lows dip down to about 60 tonight under mainly clear skies. Winds out of the east around 5 miles per hour. Daytime highs approaching 82 tomorrow. Ample sunshine expected. Lows dip down to about 64 tomorrow night. Partly cloudy skies. Mid-80s Saturday with a chance of thunderstorms. Turning cooler Sunday with highs in the low 80s. Chance for storms continues. I'm meteorologist Paul Frombly. Currently 77.

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1: Lindsay Clancy's lawyer has filed a motion seeking a not guilty verdict. Attorney Kevin Reddington's taken steps to try to avoid a second trial after the judge in the case declared a mistrial last week. A motion filed Thursday calls for a finding of not guilty by reason of lack of criminal responsibility. Clancy admitted to killing her three children in 2023, but pled not guilty, citing postpartum psychosis. The defense has requested the motion be heard before the court on September 29th. Vice President J.D. Vance delivered the keynote speech at tonight's first-ever Republican National Committee midterm convention in Dallas, reflecting on the recent birth of his son and saying that radicals would not impact him or his family.
2: Every single day, the far left is working right now to make sure that your children never see that birthright.
1: President Trump wrapped up the convention with similar remarks from night one. The AI research company OpenAI is calling for mandatory safety requirements for its artificial intelligence technology after a series of model hackings and warnings from researchers. Here's Matt Mattinson.
3: In a Wednesday blog post, OpenAI's chief global affairs officer said the industry has reached a new chapter in AI capabilities that necessitates new policies. The ChatGPT maker says it's hoping to work with Congress on national AI safety regulation. It comes after a safety researcher at Anthropic said the chance that AI kills all humans within the next decade is greater than 10%. I'm Matt Mattinson.
1: A federal court has rejected President Trump's bid to impose restrictions on mail-in voting before the midterm elections. In a blow to the president's attempted crackdown on mail-in voting, a Boston-based court of appeals said that the U.S. Postal Service cannot tighten rules around voting by mail. This as the Supreme Court also blocked Trump's efforts to introduce new requirements around the practice. I'm Scott Carr. Air taxis are taking to the skies in Texas, that state launching the first test flights for a pilot program dubbed Project Nexus.
4: This is a new era of transportation, and what we're doing now is to test how that's going to work.
1: That's Adam Hammonds with TxDOT saying the goal is to connect urban centers, rural communities, and neighboring states.
4: Integrate them safely in the air and also understand the logistics and how they're going to land and take off.
1: He says the air taxis look like something out of a sci-fi movie.
4: They have multiple propellers that looks kind of like a big drone is what you might see.
1: The initial flights won't carry passengers. They're designed to collect data on safe flight routes. Police in New York City say the security will be massive for Friday's 25th 9/11 commemoration ceremonies, including counterterrorism and heavy weapons teams.
5: With four former presidents due to attend, Joe Biden, Barack Obama, Bill Clinton, and George W. Bush, plus Vice President J.D. Vance, the Secret Service has been installing special security fencing around the 9/11 memorial.
6: The ceremony is not open to the general public. And because of the security footprint around the site, New Yorkers should expect significant traffic and pedestrian restrictions throughout Lower Manhattan.
5: NYPD Commissioner Jessica Tisch urging those who aren't attending the 25th 9/11 ceremony to stay away. I'm Sarah Lee Kessler.
1: It looks like it'll take some magic to finally take down Spider-Man Brand New Day from the top spot at the weekend box office.
7: Here's the thing about magic. It won't be silenced.
1: Practical Magic 2, the sequel starring Nicole Kidman and Sandra Bullock, is projected to make between $30 and $40 million in its debut, while Brand New Day's made $923 million domestically and more than $2 billion worldwide, the second highest grossing now film ever in North America and the third all-time globally. I'm Scott Carr.
8: Lows level off around 60 tonight under mainly clear skies. Winds out of the east around 5 miles per hour. Daytime highs approaching 82. Tomorrow, bright sunshine expected. Tomorrow night, 64. I'm meteorologist Paul Trombley. Currently, 70.

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Lows dip down to about 60 tonight under mainly clear skies. Winds out of the east around 5 miles per hour. High temperatures reach up to 82 tomorrow. Bright sunshine expected. 64 tomorrow night, partly cloudy skies. I'm meteorologist Paul Frombly. Currently 77.

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2: Here's your KILJ forecast for Southeast Iowa. Lows dip down to about 60 tonight under mainly clear skies, easterly winds around 5 miles per hour. Ample sunshine expected tomorrow. High temperatures reach up to 82. Partly cloudy skies tomorrow night, lows level off around 64. Mid-80s Saturday with a chance of thunderstorms. Cooler Sunday with highs in the low 80s. Chance for storms continues. I'm meteorologist Paul Trombley. Currently, it's 77 degrees.

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1: President Trump is wrapping up the GOP midterm convention with remarks similar to those he made on night one.
2: I'm not on the ticket. You got to do me the biggest favor you've ever done me. You've got to do this for me. You've got to pretend I'm on the ticket. I'm on the ticket. I'm on the ticket. He's on the ticket.
1: Trump closed things out in Dallas by doubling down on his promise to pay every American adult $5,000 if Republicans hold the House and Senate, although little detail has been given within his administration as to how the GOP might ultimately make good on the promise. Trump followed Vice President Vance, who went after Democratic candidates running for Congress, warning of the consequences if they win in November. Over 33 million Americans from Texas to New Jersey face a severe weather threat tonight. Storms are moving across the Appalachians right now before making their way to the Mid-Atlantic. Parts of Kentucky and West Virginia are facing a flash flood threat. A level 2 out of 4 flood risk is in place for parts of Iowa, Pennsylvania, and West Virginia through the morning. Storms could also produce wind gusts of up to 60 miles an hour. On Friday, that weather threat is expected to make its way to the southeast. The Supreme Court has stopped the use of a Trump-backed Missouri congressional map for November's midterm election. The High Court granted an emergency request brought by the group People, Not Politicians. The decision comes after a Missouri U.S. District judge ordered the new map to be used. The new map aimed to get rid of one of the two congressional seats currently held by Democrats. Thursday's decision means the previous map from 2022 will likely be the one used. The 49ers trounced the Rams 27-7 from the land down under as week one of the new NFL season rolls on. Matthew Stafford was held to under 10 points for just the second time during his career with L.A. The opening week picks up again with more than a dozen games on the traditional Sunday schedule, capping off with an NFC East showdown between the Cowboys and Giants at the Meadowlands. An AFC West matchup wraps up week one on Monday Night Football with the Broncos and Chiefs clashing in Kansas City. I'm Tammy Trujillo. A former researcher for Anthropic is sounding the alarm on AI, saying it could kill all humans within the next decade. Jonathan O'Halloran reports.
3: It's an eye-opening claim from Jacob Coxon, who announced his resignation online, saying Anthropic and other AI companies are failing to implement safeguards.
4: There is a substantial probability that this technology could kill everyone.
3: What makes it even more concerning is an anonymous employee who's still with Anthropic agrees with him, saying there's a greater than 10% chance AI wipes out the human race within the next decade. Anthropic responding to those claims, saying their AI has some of the strongest safeguards in history. I'm Jonathan O'Halloran.
1: The FDA is investigating a multi-state outbreak of salmonella linked to recalled broccoli sprouts. The CDC and state partners found 22 cases of the illness in 4 states. 2 people were hospitalized for salmonella-related symptoms, but no deaths have been reported yet. Washington has the highest number of cases, followed by Montana, Idaho, and Utah. A scientist working in California's Bay Area has made an ancient discovery. Daniel Martindale has that story.
5: Geomorphologist Bridget Lynch found an intact mastodon tooth in a creek in San Mateo County. Paleontologists say it belonged to an adult Pacific mastodon, an extinct relative of modern elephants. They believe the tooth is from the Ice Age era and could be about 10,000 years old. Lynch found the fossilized molar while surveying a creek at the Mid-Peninsula Regional Open Space District Preserve for a habitat restoration project. She initially thought it was a strange rock. The tooth is now being studied at Stanford University. I'm Daniel Martindale.
1: The NASCAR Cup Series postseason continues on Sunday. The field of 16 drivers clash in the Enjoy Illinois 300 at Worldwide Technology Raceway. Christopher Bell is hoping to carry momentum after taking home the checkered flag in the Cookout Southern 500 at Darlington last weekend. There are no elimination rounds this year as Denny Hamlin currently leads the pack with 9 races left. I'm Tammy Trujillo.
6: Here's your KILJ forecast for Southeast Iowa. Clear skies develop, with fog at times, overnight, with lows around 60. Winds out of the east, around 5 miles per hour. High temperatures reach up to 82, and foggy early Friday, clear skies. Partly cloudy skies, Friday night, lows dip down to about 64. Mid-80s, Saturday, with a chance of thunderstorms. Turning cooler, Sunday, with highs in the upper 70s, storms continue. I'm meteorologist Paul Trombley. Right now, it's 61 degrees. In the

عشان هدوء.

When you need good music for wherever you are, in the car, at work, or at home, we play great music, pure and simple. KILJ, Mount Pleasant, Iowa.

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0: Clear skies
1: and foggy overnight
0: with a low of 60. East winds around 5 miles per hour. Ample sunshine developing with fog in spots early Friday. High temperatures reach up to 82. I'm meteorologist Paul Trombley. Currently 61.

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2: Clear skies develop, with fog at times, overnight, with lows around 60. Winds out of the east, around 5 miles per hour. Clear skies, with fog in spots, early Friday, highs around 82. I'm meteorologist Paul Trombley. Currently 61.

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0: This is information from around the world on KILJ.
1: President Trump is wrapping up the GOP midterm convention with remarks very similar to the ones he made on night one. He doubled down on his promise to pay every American adult $5,000 if Republicans hold the House and Senate.
2: If we win the midterms, we will, on the other hand, provide a, let's call it Trump dividend, $5,000 for every adult citizen in our country.
1: Very little details been given as to how the GOP might ultimately make good on the promise. Trump closed things out in Dallas, repeatedly pleading with attendees to vote and pretend he's on the ticket. Trump followed Vice President Vance, who went after Democratic candidates running for Congress, warning of the consequences if they win in November. Turning Point USA has marked the first anniversary of conservative activist Charlie Kirk's murder. Speaking at Utah Valley University in Orem, conservative pundit Glenn Beck said Kirk's accused killer was misguided.
3: He saw himself as a hero in a broken world, but in reality, it was he that was broken, and the hero was the one he shot.
1: Kirk was shot and killed last year while speaking at an event with thousands in attendance. President Trump will be at the Pentagon Friday for a 9/11 observance ceremony, marking 25 years since the attacks. He'll be joined by Secretary of War Pete Hegseth in honor of the 184 people killed when hijacked American Airlines Flight 77 crashed into a building. Vice President J.D. Vance, former Presidents Biden, Obama, George W. Bush, and Bill Clinton will attend the 9/11 commemoration at Ground Zero in New York City. The FDA is investigating a multi-state outbreak of salmonella linked to recalled broccoli sprouts. The CDC and state partners found 22 cases of the disease in four states. Two people have been hospitalized for salmonella-related symptoms. Washington has the highest number of cases, followed by Montana, Idaho, and Utah. I'm Tammy Trujillo. American TV producer Dan Schneider has lost his defamation lawsuit against Warner Brothers Discovery and the producers of the docuseries Quiet on the Set. Scott Carr has details.
4: The series featured interviews with former Nickelodeon actors and crew members who alleged minors were treated inappropriately on productions Schneider had overseen. His 2024 lawsuit argued the series falsely suggested he was responsible for or ignored abuse committed by others. An appeals court ruled Thursday that while the documentary portrays Schneider as a difficult and problematic boss, it does not imply he committed child sexual abuse, and noted the criticism did not cross the legal line into defamation. I'm Scott Carr.
1: Doctors in Houston are finding that some cancer patients may be able to safely skip grueling chemotherapy after an operation. In a study released this week from MD Anderson Cancer Center, patients with localized appendix cancer saw no survival boost from post-surgery chemo. Tracking outcomes over several years, doctors discovered fewer than 1 in 10 surgical patients experienced a recurrence after surgery. Researchers say the findings could spare future patients from harsh, unnecessary drug treatments. Financing a home loan is getting more expensive. That story from Eva Basinger.
5: Freddie Mac reports today the 30-year fixed-rate mortgage rose to 6.76%, the highest home loan rate since last June. Borrowing costs also rose for home buyers who typically refinance with 15-year fixed-rate mortgages, which rose to 6.09%, up from 5.5% a year ago. I'm Eva Basinger.
1: Practical Magic 2 is looking to dethrone Spider-Man Brand New Day for first place at the box office this weekend. The sequel starring Nicole Kidman and Sandra Bullock is projected to make as much as $40 million in its debut. Brand New Day has already made $923 million domestically and over $2 billion worldwide. It's the second highest grossing film ever in North America and third all-time globally. I'm Tammy Trujillo.
6: Here's your updated forecast brought to you by Quickstar, supporting local weather and communities across the state. Lows dip down to about 60, fog in spots overnight under clear skies, southeast winds around 5 miles per hour. Highs level off around 82 Friday. Bright sunshine develops with fog in spots early. Partly cloudy skies Friday night, 64. 84 Saturday with a chance for storms, 79 Sunday. Chance for storms continues. I'm meteorologist Paul Trombley. Currently 61.

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here's your updated forecast brought to you by Quickstar, supporting local weather and communities across the state. Clear skies with fog overnight with a low of 60. Southeast winds around 5 miles per hour. Ample sunshine developing with fog in spots early Friday. Daytime highs approaching 82. Lows around 64. Friday night, partly cloudy. Chance of thunderstorms Saturday and Sunday, 84. Saturday, 79. Sunday. I'm meteorologist Paul Trombley. Currently, it's 61 degrees.

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2: Clear skies and foggy overnight with a low of 60. East winds around 5 miles per hour. Ample sunshine developing with fog in spots early Friday. High temperatures reach up to 82. I'm meteorologist Paul Frombly. Currently 61.

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1: J.D. Vance is outlining his vision for America's future. Details from Mark Mayfield.
2: Speaking at the Republican National Committee's 2026 midterm convention in Dallas, Vance reflected on the recent birth of his son.
3: And so, to the radicals who wish to abolish my family and the thousands and millions of other families all across our country, we have a simple message for them. Stay the hell away from our kids.
2: Vance went after Democratic candidates running for Congress, warning of the consequences if they win in November. The convention comes as control of the House and Senate are up for grabs. I'm Mark Mayfield.
1: Lindsey Clancy's lawyers filed a motion seeking a not guilty verdict. Attorney Kevin Reddington has taken steps to try to avoid a second trial after the judge in the case declared a mistrial last week. The motion filed Thursday calls for a finding of not guilty by reason of lack of criminal responsibility. Clancy admitted to killing her three young children, but pleaded not guilty, citing postpartum psychosis. The defense has requested the motion be heard before the court on September 29th. Over 33 million Americans from Texas to New Jersey are facing severe weather tonight. Storms are moving across the Appalachians before making their way to the mid-Atlantic. Parts of Kentucky and West Virginia face a flash flood threat. A level 2 out of 4 flood risk is in place for parts of Ohio, Pennsylvania, and West Virginia through the morning. Those storms could produce wind gusts of up to 60 miles an hour. The 49ers beat the Rams 27-17 in Australia as week one of the new NFL season rolls on. Matthew Stafford was held to under 10 points for just the second time in his career with LA. The opening week picks up again with more than a dozen games on the traditional Sunday schedule, capping off with an NFC East showdown between the Cowboys and Giants. An AFC West matchup wraps up week one on Monday Night Football when the Broncos and Chiefs clash in Kansas City. I'm Tammy Trujillo. A former researcher for Anthropic is sounding the alarm on AI, saying it could kill all humans within the next decade. Jonathan O'Halloran explains.
4: It's an eye-opening claim from Jacob Coxon, who announced his resignation online, saying Anthropic and other AI companies are failing to implement safeguards.
5: There is a substantial probability that this technology could kill everyone.
4: What makes it even more concerning is an anonymous employee who's still with Anthropic agrees with him, saying there's a greater than 10% chance AI wipes out the human race within the next decade. Anthropic responding to those claims, saying their AI has some of the strongest safeguards in history. I'm Jonathan O'Halloran.
1: The Supreme Court has stopped the use of a Trump-backed Missouri congressional map for November's midterm elections. The High Court granted an emergency request brought by the group People Not Politicians. The decision comes after a Missouri U.S. District judge ordered the new map to be used. That new map aimed to get rid of one of two congressional seats currently held by Democrats. The decision means the previous map from 2022 will likely be the one used. A scientist working in the Bay Area has made an ancient discovery. Daniel Martindale has that story.
6: Geomorphologist Bridget Lynch found an intact mastodon tooth in a creek in San Mateo County. Paleontologists say it belonged to an adult Pacific mastodon, an extinct relative of modern elephants. They believe the tooth is from the Ice Age era and could be about 10,000 years old. Lynch found the fossilized molar while surveying a creek at the Mid-Peninsula Regional Open Space District Preserve for a habitat restoration project. She initially thought it was a strange rock. The tooth is now being studied at Stanford University. I'm Daniel Martindale.
1: The NASCAR Cup Series postseason continues this Sunday. The field of 16 drivers clash in the Enjoy Illinois 300 at Worldwide Technology Raceway. There are no elimination rounds this year as Denny Hamlin currently leads the pack with 9 races left. I'm Tammy Trujillo.
7: Clear skies develop with fog at times, overnight with lows around 60. Winds out of the east around 5 miles per hour. Clear skies with fog in spots early Friday, highs around 82. I'm meteorologist Paul Trombley. Currently 61.

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Here's your updated forecast brought to you by Quickstar, supporting local weather and communities across the state. Lows dip down to about 60, fog in spots overnight under clear skies, southeast winds around 5 miles per hour. Highs level off around 82. Friday, bright sunshine develops with fog in spots early. Partly cloudy skies Friday night, 64. 84 Saturday with a chance for storms. 79 Sunday, chance for storms continues. I'm meteorologist Paul Frombly. Currently 61.

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2: Here's your updated forecast brought to you by Quickstar, supporting local weather and communities across the state. Clear skies with fog overnight with a low of 60. Southeast winds around 5 miles per hour. Ample sunshine developing with fog in spots early Friday. Daytime highs approaching 82. Lows around 64. Friday night, partly cloudy. Chance of thunderstorms Saturday and Sunday, 84. Saturday, 79. Sunday. I'm meteorologist Paul Trombley. Currently, it's 61 degrees.

0: This is information from around the world on KILJ.
1: It was in the overnight hours 25 years ago that 19 terrorists set in motion a plan devised by al-Qaeda leader Osama bin Laden to attack America. They would go on to hijack four commercial jetliners, crashing two into the World Trade Center and another into the Pentagon. The fourth, United Flight 93, was brought down in a field in Shanksville, Pennsylvania, after passengers and crew got word of the other attacks. It's believed the hijackers, armed with box cutters, were attempting to fly that plane to the Capitol. President Trump will be at the Pentagon today for a 9/11 observance ceremony marking the 25 years since the attacks. He'll be joined by Secretary of War Pete Hegseth in honor of the 184 people killed when hijacked American Airlines Flight 77 crashed into the building. Vice President J.D. Vance, former Presidents Biden, Obama, George W. Bush, and Bill Clinton will attend the 9/11 commemoration at Ground Zero in New York City. The first ever GOP midterm convention saw President Trump deliver remarks on the closing night.
2: I'm not on the ticket. You got to do me the biggest favor you've ever done me. You've got to do this for me. You've got to pretend I'm on the ticket. I'm on the ticket. I'm on the ticket. He's on the ticket.
1: Trump also doubled down on his promise to pay every American adult $5,000 if Republicans hold the House and Senate, though little detail has been given about how the GOP might ultimately make good on that promise. A multi-state outbreak of salmonella linked to recalled broccoli sprouts is being looked into by the FDA. The CDC and state partners found 22 cases of the illness in four states. Washington had the highest number of cases, followed by Montana, Idaho, and Utah. Two people have been hospitalized for salmonella-related symptoms. Taylor Swift is receiving her first nomination at the CMA Awards in years. She's been nominated for Single of the Year for her song, I Knew It, I Knew You. The track was released in June and featured on the Toy Story 5 soundtrack. It marked Swift's first CMA nomination in 4 years. I'm Tammy Trujillo. American TV producer Dan Schneider has lost his defamation lawsuit against Warner Brothers Discovery and the producers of the docuseries Quiet on the Set. Scott Carr has details.
3: The series featured interviews with former Nickelodeon actors and crew members who alleged minors were treated inappropriately on productions Schneider had overseen. His 2024 lawsuit argued the series falsely suggested he was responsible for or ignored abuse committed by others. An appeals court ruled Thursday that while the documentary portrays Schneider as a difficult and problematic boss, it does not imply he committed child sexual abuse, and noted the criticism did not cross the legal line into defamation. I'm Scott Carr.
1: Doctors in Houston are finding that some cancer patients may be able to safely skip grueling chemotherapy after an operation. According to a study released from MD Anderson Cancer Center, patients with localized appendix cancer saw no survival boost from post-surgery chemo. Tracking outcomes over several years, doctors found fewer than 1 in 10 surgical patients experienced a recurrence after surgery. Researchers say the findings could spare future patients from harsh, unnecessary drug treatments. Financing a home loan is getting more expensive. Eva Basinger has details.
4: Freddie Mac reports today the 30-year fixed-rate mortgage rose to 6.76%, the highest home loan rate since last June. Borrowing costs also rose for home buyers who typically refinance with 15-year fixed-rate mortgages, which rose to 6.09%, up from 5.5% a year ago. I'm Eva Basinger.
1: Practical Magic is looking to dethrone Spider-Man Brand New Day for first place at the box office this weekend. The sequel, starring Nicole Kidman and Sandra Bullock, is projected to make between $30 and $40 million in its debut. Brand New Day has already made $923 million domestically and over $2.8 billion worldwide. It's the second highest-grossing film ever in North America and the third all-time globally. I'm Tammy Trujillo.
5: Lows dip down to about 60 and foggy. Overnight, under clear skies, winds out of the southeast, around 5 miles per hour. Mainly clear skies, with fog in spots early. Friday, high temperatures reach up to 83. I'm meteorologist Paul Frombly. Currently, it's 59 degrees.

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Clear skies develop, with fog at times, overnight, with lows around 60. Winds out of the southeast, around 5 miles per hour. Daytime highs approaching 83. Friday, becoming mainly sunny, with fog in spots early. I'm meteorologist Paul Trombley. Currently, it's 59 degrees.

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2: Here's your KILJ forecast for Southeast Iowa. Lows level off around 60, fog in spots. Overnight, under clear skies, southeasterly winds around 5 miles per hour. Highs level off around 83. Friday, mainly sunny skies develop with fog in spots early. Lows level off around 63, Friday night. 85, Saturday, with a slight chance of rain showers. 78, Sunday, showers continue. I'm meteorologist Paul Trombley. Right now, it's 59 degrees.

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1: It was in the overnight hours 25 years ago that 19 terrorists set in motion a plan devised by Al-Qaeda leader Osama bin Laden to attack America. Here's Tammy Trujillo.
2: They would go on to hijack four commercial jetliners, crashing two into the World Trade Center and another into the Pentagon. The fourth, United Flight 93, was brought down in a field in Shanksville, Pennsylvania, after passengers and crew got word of the other attacks. I'm Tammy Trujillo.
1: President Trump will be at the Pentagon today for a 9/11 observance ceremony. He'll be joined by Secretary of War Pete Hegseth in honor of the 184 people killed when hijacked American Airlines Flight 77 crashed into the building. Vice President J.D. Vance, former Presidents Biden, Obama, George W. Bush, and Bill Clinton will attend the 9/11 commemoration at Ground Zero in New York City. That event honors the over 2,600 people who died when hijacked American Airlines Flight 11 and United Airlines Flight 175 crashed into the Twin Towers of the World Trade Center. Transportation Secretary Sean Duffy will be at the 9/11 Memorial in Shanksville, Pennsylvania, honoring the 44 people who died while fighting the hijackers of United Flight 93, forcing them to crash it into a field, stopping an attack on Washington, D.C. Lindsey Clancy's lawyer has filed a motion seeking a not guilty verdict. Scott Carr has more.
3: Attorney for Clancy Kevin Reddington has taken steps to try to avoid a second trial after the judge in the case declared a mistrial last week. A motion filed Thursday calls for a finding of not guilty by reason of lack of criminal responsibility. Clancy admitted to killing her three young children in 2023, but pleaded not guilty, citing postpartum psychosis. The defense is requesting the motion be heard before the court on September 29th. I'm Scott Carr.
1: And the 49ers trounced the Rams 27-7 in Australia as week one of the new NFL season rolls on. The opening week resumes with more than a dozen games on the traditional Sunday schedule, capping off with an NFC East showdown between the Cowboys and the Giants from the Meadowlands. I'm Mark Mayfield. J.D. Vance is outlining his vision for America's future. Speaking at the Republican National Committee's 2026 midterm convention in Dallas, Vance reflected on the recent birth of his son.
4: And so, to the radicals who wish to abolish my family and the thousands and millions of other families all across our country, we have a simple message for them. Stay the hell away from our kids.
1: Vance went after Democratic candidates running for Congress, warning of the consequences if they win in November. The convention comes as control of the House and Senate are up for grabs. President Trump says nearly a million people are going to be getting a $500 Obamacare refund starting in October. The money will go to people in 30 states that use the federally operated exchange to buy insurance plans under the Affordable Care Act, the formal name for Obamacare. The money comes after enrollees were hit with massive insurance premiums after Congress let subsidies expire at the end of 2025. A federal court is rejecting President Trump's bid to impose restrictions on mail-in voting before November's midterm elections. Chris Caraggio has more.
5: In a blow to the president's attempted crackdown on mail-in voting, a Boston-based court of appeals decided to prevent the U.S. Postal Service from tightening rules around postal voting. This, as the Supreme Court also blocked Trump's efforts to introduce new requirements around the practice. Trump has frequently criticized mail-in voting. I'm Chris Caraggio.
1: Iran is producing ballistic missiles again. That's according to a Wall Street Journal report, which goes against the Trump administration's claims that Tehran's military capabilities have been decimated. U.S. and Middle East officials told the Journal that Iran assembled new missiles using existing components in more limited quantities than before the war in multiple underground sites. And the FDA is investigating a multi-state outbreak of salmonella linked to recalled broccoli sprouts. The CDC and state partners found 22 cases of the disease in four states. Two people were hospitalized, but no deaths. I'm Mark Mayfield.
6: Here's your KILJ forecast for Southeast Iowa. Clear skies develop, with fog at times, overnight, with lows around 59. Southeasterly winds around 5 miles per hour. High temperatures reach up to 83 Friday. Mainly clear skies develop, with fog in spots early. Mainly clear Friday night, lows dip down to about 63. 85 Saturday, with a slight chance for showers. 78 Sunday, chance for showers continues. I'm meteorologist Paul Trombley. Right now, it's 59 degrees.

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Lows dip down to about 59. Fog in spots. Overnight, under clear skies, southeast winds around 5 miles per hour. Highs level off around 83, and foggy early Friday, mainly clear. I'm meteorologist Paul Trombley. Currently, it's 59 degrees.

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4: Clear skies with fog overnight with a low of 59. Winds out of the southeast around 5 miles per hour. Mainly clear skies develop with fog in spots early. Friday, high of 83. I'm meteorologist Paul Tremblay. Currently, it's 59 degrees.

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0: This is information from around the world on KILJ.
1: It was in the overnight hours 25 years ago that 19 terrorists set in motion a plan devised by Al-Qaeda leader Osama bin Laden to attack America. Tammy Trujillo reports.
2: They would go on to hijack four commercial jetliners, crashing two into the World Trade Center and another into the Pentagon. The fourth, United Flight 93, was brought down in a field in Shanksville, Pennsylvania, after passengers and crew got word of the other attacks. It's believed the hijackers, armed with box cutters, were attempting to fly that plane to the Capitol. I'm Tammy Trujillo.
1: President Trump will be at the Pentagon today for the 9/11 observance ceremony, marking 25 years since the attacks. More from Mark Mayfield.
3: He'll be joined by Secretary of War Pete Hegseth in honor of the 184 people killed when hijacked American Airlines Flight 77 crashed into the building. Vice President J.D. Vance, former Presidents Biden, Obama, George W. Bush, and Bill Clinton will attend the 9/11 commemoration at Ground Zero in New York City. The event honors the over 2,600 people who died when hijacked American Airlines Flight 11 and United Airlines Flight 175 crashed into the Twin Towers of the World Trade Center. Transportation Secretary Sean Duffy will be at the 9/11 Memorial in Shanksville, Pennsylvania. That honors the 44 people who died while fighting the hijackers of United Flight 93, forcing them to crash it into a field, stopping an attack on Washington, D.C.
1: The Jewish High Holy Days are about to begin in New York. The NYPD is planning heightened Rosh Hashanah security today, the same day it's conducting a massive 9/11 security operation. And a Florida killer is dead, executed Thursday by lethal injection. Daniel Conahan Jr., known as the Hog Trail Killer, was convicted in the 1996 killing of Richard Montgomery, a man whose body was found in a wooded area near Punta Gorda. The execution was Florida's 15th this year. Stock futures are edging higher. I'm Michael Kastner. An organization that helps family members closely impacted by 9/11 is sharing their mission 25 years after the terror attacks. Becky Rossman, head of Tuesday's Promise, says the organization started under Tuesday's Children soon after the attacks to help children who lost loved ones and then expanded to spouses and those impacted by post-9/11 military loss.
4: So we want to be the bridge that helps families move from surviving a loss to rebuilding a life while never asking them to leave the person they love behind.
1: The organization has provided lifelong help through grief counselors, emotional and peer-to-peer support to thousands over the years. The organization is asking people to share their mission with a 9/11 family who may need help to support Tuesday's Promise financially if possible. A safety researcher at Anthropic says the chance that AI kills all humans within the next decade is greater than 10%. Christine Romans reports that Evan Huberger's comments come hours after another Anthropic researcher resigned.
5: 27-year-old Jacob Coxon, who worked for OpenAI before Anthropic, writing in a social media post, "The people building AI earnestly believe that it could kill us all by the end of the decade," and saying neither company is acting responsibly.
1: Coxon claims that AI labs are racing toward superintelligence without adequate safeguards and are gambling with our lives. The record books are being rewritten after the U.S. experienced the warmest summer ever. More from Rory O'Neill.
6: If you were sweating it out this summer, you weren't alone. NOAA reports this was the warmest summer ever measured in the lower 48, going back 132 years. For just the month of August, it was also the warmest, with daytime averages of 88.6 degrees. It was a wet August in parts of the Midwest and Ohio Valley, but drier in the plains and lower Mississippi Valley.
1: I'm Michael Kastner.
7: Here's your KILJ forecast for Southeast Iowa. Lots of sunshine today, with highs around 83. Southeasterly winds, 5 to 10 miles per hour. Mainly clear tonight, lows dip down to about 63. Slight chance of rain showers tomorrow. High temperatures reach up to 85. Sunshine mixed with clouds at times. Upper 70s Sunday with a chance of rain showers. Turning much warmer Monday with highs in the mid-80s and storms. I'm meteorologist Paul Trombley. Right now, it's 57 degrees.

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Here's your KILJ forecast for Southeast Iowa. High temperatures reach up to 83 today under mainly sunny skies. Winds out of the southeast, 5 to 10 miles per hour. Mainly clear skies again tonight. Lows level off around 63. A mix of clouds and sun tomorrow. Slight chance of rain showers. High temperatures reach up to 85. Chance for showers Sunday with highs in the upper 70s. Chance for storms and highs in the mid-80s on Monday. I'm meteorologist Paul Frombly. Currently 57.

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3: Mainly sunny skies today with highs around 83. Southeasterly winds 5 to 10 miles per hour. Mainly clear skies tonight. Lows dip down to about 63. Partly cloudy skies tomorrow. Slight chance for showers 85. I'm meteorologist Paul Trombley. Currently 57.

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2: People from around the world are reflecting on 9/11 25 years later in New York City. Natalie Migliori.
3: John Hender is one of those people who was visiting New York City on business from Australia on September 11th, 2001, in a taxi heading straight to the World Trade Center.
4: A couple of big lumps of building hit just in front of the taxi. One hit the taxi, but wasn't very big. So we were very, very lucky. We were heading to a meeting, a business meeting. I think it was either in the first tower or a building immediately after the tower.
3: This is the first time he's returned to New York City after taking off on the first plane back to Australia 6 days after the attacks. He plans to visit the reflecting pools. In New York, I'm Natalie Migliori.
2: President Trump will be at the Pentagon today for the 9/11 observance ceremony marking the anniversary on the attack there. Former Presidents Biden, Obama, George W. Bush, Bill Clinton, and Vice President Vance will attend the commemoration at Ground Zero in New York City. This year's 9/11 remembrance ceremony in Lower Manhattan will include a new moment of silence and bell toll on what marks the 25th anniversary of the attacks. In the past, there's been 6 moments of silence during the ceremony, but 9/11 Memorial and Museum President Beth Hillman says there will be another one to honor the service and sacrifice for those who passed away from 9/11-related health effects.
5: And that's many more than the people killed on 9/11 itself. It's an important opportunity for us to pull closer to us and pull to the 9/11 commemoration itself.
2: President Trump ended the GOP midterm convention in Dallas on Thursday night, repeatedly pleading with the attendees to vote and pretend that he's on the ticket. He also doubled down on his promise to pay every American adult $5,000 if Republicans hold the House and Senate, but he didn't offer details on how that'll be paid for. I'm Michael Kastner. A federal court is rejecting President Trump's bid to impose restrictions on mail-in voting before November's midterm elections. In a blow to the president's attempted crackdown on mail-in voting, a Boston-based court of appeals decided to prevent the U.S. Postal Service from tightening rules around postal voting. This as the Supreme Court also blocked Trump's efforts to introduce new requirements around the practice. Trump has frequently criticized mail-in voting. A warning from researchers that your online reviews could come back to haunt you. More from Rory O'Neill.
6: A global team led by the University of Texas at Austin finds that how people leave their online reviews can unintentionally reveal information about who they know and their social networks. In theory, the data scraped from Yelp reviews could be used by cyber criminals to target them in a scam. The team did not find any evidence that criminals are actually using Yelp reviews to con people, just that it's possible.
2: More than 384,000 children end up in the emergency room every year in the United States due to dehydration. More from Scott Pringle.
7: Amy Pridemore with Auburn University's College of Nursing says extreme thirst, dark yellow urine, and fatigue are all signs of dehydration.
8: And they may present as just feeling a little bit off. They may be a little more tired than normal. They may not want to eat or drink as much. And that's really where we're looking at early dehydration. Usually it's very hard to notice at first.
7: She says children should make sure they're drinking enough before they start their sport activity for the day. She also recommends water and drinks with electrolytes before, during, and after an active event. Pridemore says once an athlete is thirsty, dehydration may already be present.
2: The U.S. Hockey Hall of Fame is welcoming several families with deep hockey roots to its class of 2026. Stanley Cup winner Phil Kessel and his Olympic gold medalist sister Amanda headline the five-person class. I'm Michael Kastner.
9: Fertilizer Focus. Hello, everyone. I'm Mark Dorenkamp with Agribusiness News on Brownfield. Get the most return on investment on your corn rootworm acres with Pioneer brand Vorseed Enlist Corn. For more yield and ROI, your field knows the one, Vorseed Enlist Corn from Pioneer. Ag Secretary Brooke Rollins says U.S. farmers have dealt with high fertilizer prices for far too long.
10: The high cost of fertilizer is not new. The costs of urea, of potash, of MAP, of DAP, of ammonia, and of UAN all rose swiftly beginning in 2022.
9: Speaking at the recent Farm Progress show, she said progress has been made to help move fertilizer lower, but Rollins says there's more work to do.
10: Once upon a time, almost all fertilizer came from American fertilizer companies. In the last couple of decades, to see 60% of that offshore to where now we are reliant on countries like Russia and Ukraine and China and Morocco and others.
9: A farmer in southwest Iowa considers himself fortunate, as many growers across the Midwest have received too much or too little rainfall. Mark Peterson farms near Stanton and says rains have been timely this summer.
11: In late June and part of July, we'd get right on the edge of, oh good, I don't have to mow the lawn this week. Then it'd rain and, oh darn, I got to mow the lawn. But, well, let's see, that's good for the soybeans and the corn.
9: An Extension corn agronomist says moisture will influence the start of harvest for many growers. Jeff Coulter with the University of Minnesota tells Brownfield crops in dry areas will likely need to be harvested first.
12: Any fields that were under stress, you're going to want to try to prioritize those first. But also remember the fields that are looking at a good yield, if they've been dry in the last month or 3 weeks or so, those are also high candidates for stock lodging because they got that heavy ear.
9: Some farmers are using precision conservation to improve their profitability. Brownfield's Jared White has more.
13: Dallas Glazik, an Illinois farmer and precision ag conservation specialist with Pheasants Forever, says modern yield maps can help identify underperforming areas and fields that could be primed for a conservation program.
14: It's not just a government program. You're looking at where you are losing money. So you're saving on your inputs. You can gain on a soil rental rate from a program and by removing those bottom yielding areas. And so that increases your APH.
13: He says using precision technology to seed conservation areas is allowing some producers to completely remove troublesome areas from their field. From the Illinois Soybean Association Crop Management Field Day in Decatur, I'm Jared White for Brownfield.
9: And U.S. ethanol production trickled lower over the past week. The U.S. Energy Information Administration says production averaged 1.1 million barrels per day, down 1,000 on the week and 6,000 on the year, at least partially due to high temperatures hampering efficiency. I'm Mark Dorenkamp with Brownfield Ag News.
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0: 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Owning land sounds like this.
1: Well, time to die. I want you to have my land, son.
0: 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You see, owning is...
1: Sign here.
0: But owning is more...
1: Yeah.
0: The rugged Coyote K9 UTV. Coyote. We dig dirt.
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4: My parents started it. My grandparents were here. We're here. Now the next generation comes to take care of it. We're stewards of this land. My main goal was to hang on to it forever. I know I can't, but I'm going to try. And the only way you can try that is by having the next generation come in and carry on.
2: That next generation is Mike's son, Tyler.
5: Proud to continue the legacy because it's something that's now five generations in, and I want to keep it going. It's part of our family. My parents taught me determination from the farm. No matter what obstacle gets thrown at you, there's always a way through it. You just have to put your head down and keep going.
2: Tyler's wife, Chelsea, reflects on farm life.
6: I like raising my kids on the farm because there's an aspect of discipline to it that you don't get when you live in town, and it just teaches you to be selfless.
2: And Tyler and Chelsea's son, Lennox, is eager to carry on the tradition.
7: I'm excited to be the fifth generation.

0: place hats and helmets at our steel, and the VFW is going to help us with the flag ceremony.
1: Chief Keefe says the ceremony will also feature the unveiling of a bronze firefighter statue as part of Clear Lake's 9/11 memorial. Communities across Iowa are marking this Patriot Day with solemn ceremonies, and some are placing thousands of small American flags spread across wide green areas of city parks. The governor has ordered flags statewide to half staff. This is Radio Iowa.
2: Now, was it in row C or D?
3: Oh, no, not again. We'll be looking for this car until Christmas.
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4: From your Southeast Iowa Information Center, I'm Allison Jacobs. Southeast Iowa could see a few thunderstorms this weekend, but severe weather is not expected. The National Weather Service says isolated thunderstorms are possible Saturday afternoon, primarily across southern Iowa and northern Missouri. Rain chances in Southeast Iowa are about 15 to 20% Saturday and Sunday night.

0: Saturday will otherwise be warm with highs in the low to mid 80s and west to northwest winds around 10 to 15 miles per hour. A more active weather pattern arrives Sunday with scattered showers and isolated thunderstorms possible during the afternoon and again Sunday night. Rain chances range from 20 to 60% with highs Sunday in the mid 70s to lower 80s. The Weather Service currently places the overall weekend weather impact at little to none, with no severe weather anticipated. For those planning to camp or spend time outdoors this weekend, the Weather Service is also reminding people to keep an eye on changing conditions. Campers should check the forecast before heading out and be prepared for inclement weather. Stay away from streams and rivers if flash flooding becomes a concern. And if you hear thunder or see lightning, immediately move to an enclosed building or hard-topped vehicle. Avoid isolated tall trees and ridge tops during a storm. And with warm temperatures also expected Saturday, remember to bring plenty of water, wear lightweight clothing and sunscreen, and take breaks in the shade. The Henry County Board of Supervisors has approved a $231,090 increase to the county attorney's budget following a public hearing Thursday. The amendment comes after staffing and other expenses changed significantly from when the fiscal year 2027 budget was originally prepared. The county attorney's office had been operating with 3 employees when its personnel budget was reduced, but has since returned to 6 employees. The amendment also accounts for a $30,540 court-ordered reimbursement to Henry County Deputy Carlos Lopez for legal fees following his successful removal from the Brady Giglio list. Other additional costs include legal software, training, and general office expenses. County Attorney Becky Wilson requested a slightly larger increase of $231,579. However, the public notice for Thursday's hearing listed an increase of $231,090. Under Iowa law, the supervisors could not approve an amendment larger than the amount advertised to the public ahead of the hearing. Because the additional $489 was not included in that published notice, it could not be added during Thursday's action. The supervisors ultimately approved the published $231,090 budget increase on a 3-0 vote. Mount Pleasant is moving forward with plans for a new playground at United Through Play Park, while also exploring a potential permanent home for the Mount Pleasant Child Care Center. The city's Personnel and Finance Committee reviewed plans Thursday for the playground on West Madison Street near the former Saunders School. The committee wants to move forward with a roughly $332,000 option recommended by the Parks and Recreation Department. The new playground will be similar in size to the former wooden structure and will include equipment for both younger and older children, with a capacity for approximately 238 children. Plans also call for an artificial turf surface designed to be easier to maintain and replace over time. The city hopes to have the playground completed before winter. About $80,000 in donations has already been designated for the project, with the remaining cost expected to come from local option sales tax funds. Future improvements at United Through Play could include remodeled restrooms, additional sidewalks, lighting, and security upgrades. The committee also discussed a permanent location for the Mount Pleasant Child Care Center, which is temporarily operating from the city center. The city is exploring the purchase of the former Wiley's Interior Furnishings and Designs building at 2235 East Washington Street in Mount Pleasant. The building could be renovated into a permanent child care facility with room for future growth. Midwest Old Threshers is reporting more than 32,000 ticketed visitors for the 2026 reunion, despite several days of extreme heat. Old Threshers representative, or CEO, Terry McWilliams said this year's reunion recorded 32,756 hard ticket sales. That included 12,573 5-day passes and 20,183 1-day admissions. Attendance was down by 5,251 from the 38,007 tickets sold during the organization's 75th anniversary celebration in 2025. McWilliams attributed the decline largely to the heat, which affected attendance patterns throughout the weekend.
1: 12,573 5 days and 20,183 1 day visitors. So that's still a lot of people that came to Mount Pleasant, came to Southeast Iowa, came to the Old Threshers Reunion, came to the evening concerts. I do know on Sunday night they were still selling 1 day admissions for people to get into the concert. At 5 minutes after eight, he'd already started and they were running late getting there. So, it was overall a great reunion.
0: Despite the conditions, McWilliams said operations ran smoothly, with visitors walking a little slower and drinking more fluids.
1: We had a great reunion. So, amazing stuff happened on the grounds like it always does. I mean, the steamroller printing pad, which was new this year, those folks once again made amazing prints down there using a steam engine. I mean, where else can you say that you're, making prints with a steam engine? That happened. Of course, the Log Village was a great place to go down and to be in the shade like always. We had all the trolleys running this year. Thank God that project's done. And that green one, 1779, is back on the tracks. Great cavalcades of power. There was a certain line where the shade was in the grandstand each day for the cavalcade of power. And of course, the Panther Band being our official band performing on Thursday and again on Monday. Harvest Day Parade was a warm one, but we still once again had great community support for things that were in it. Even the exhibitors that bring out the stuff had brought out good numbers. We had a few cars overheat. We had a few tractors overheat in the parade and had to do some towing, but just part of the fun. So, each day brought something special that we'll remember, and it'll be just part of the hot 2026 Old Threshers reunion. But we're already moving forward to next year in 2027.
0: The city of Mount Pleasant is reminding residents, businesses, organizations, and political campaigns that signs cannot be placed in the public right-of-way, on public sidewalks, or other city-owned property. City code also prohibits attaching signs to utility poles, traffic signs or poles, control stations, trees, and natural features unless specifically permitted. Signs must not block a driver's view near roadways, intersections, or driveways. They also cannot obstruct or resemble an official traffic sign, signal, or device. Temporary signs must be located entirely on private property and comply with all other city requirements. Anyone unsure about the boundary between private property and the public right-of-way should contact Mount Pleasant City Hall before placing a sign. The city is asking for the public's cooperation in keeping streets, sidewalks, intersections, and other public areas safe and accessible. Staff members representing U.S. Senator Chuck Grassley will hold traveling office hours in Jefferson and Henry counties this month. The Jefferson County session will be held from 10 to 11 a.m. on Monday, that is this coming Monday, in the Fairfield City Hall Council Chambers. Staff will visit Mount Pleasant City Hall from 9:30 to 10:30 Thursday, September 24th. Residents may seek assistance with Social Security, Veterans Benefits, Military Service, Immigration, the Internal Revenue Service, and other federal agencies. They may also share comments regarding federal issues. Grassley will not attend the sessions, and appointments are not required. And the Wapello Fire and Rescue is seeking donations of new or gently used fitness and exercise equipment for its new fire station. The equipment will help firefighters and rescue personnel maintain their physical and mental fitness while serving the community. Anyone interested in donating equipment may contact a member of Wapello Fire and Rescue or send a message through the department's Facebook page. A department representative will follow up with additional information. And now for a look at our notices. Oh, I am so sorry. Recent rain and cooler nighttime temperatures are beginning to lower water temperatures across southeast Iowa, but the rain has also raised river and lake levels and reduced water clarity in some areas. At Lake Geode, the water temperature is 78 degrees after about 2 inches of rain. Crappie fishing is rated fair, with fish holding near habitat in 8 to 10 feet of water next to ledges. Bluegills are also being found near fish habitat along steep drop-offs. Lake Belvedere received about 2 inches of rain, bringing the lake level up slightly and reducing visibility to just under 2 feet. Bluegill and largemouth bass fishing are rated slow, although the bite may improve as the water cools. Lake Darling received 3.25 inches of rain. The lake rose approximately 18 inches, with water reaching the bottom of the fishing pier. The water is brown with duckweed and algae washing in from upstream. Fishing conditions are uncertain, but bluegills are expected to hold near deeper water habitat, while bass may remain close to cover until conditions stabilize. At Big Hollow Lake, crappie fishing is slow. Try vertical jigging with a minnow or using a slip bobber and minnow in 7 to 8 feet of water near the trees along the lake's south side.

0: using cut bait or stink bait. The Cedar River rose about 8 inches, while the Skunk River between Rose Hill and Coppock rose approximately 3 feet in 24 hours, with additional water moving downstream. Anglers are also reminded to clean, drain, and dry boats and equipment. And now for a look at our notices of death in the area. Marlene Benink, age 86, of New London, passed away Thursday, September 10th. Arrangements are pending at the Elliott Chapel of New London for Marlene Benink. Lannis Charles Sherwood, age 79, of Burlington, passed away Sunday, September 6th. Cremation has been entrusted to the care of the Murphy Funeral Home of Mount Pleasant. A celebration of his life will be hosted by his family at a later date. Online condolences may be sent to the family at murphyfuneralandmonuments.com in memory of Lannis Sherwood. Beverly Ann Ort, age 78, of Croton, passed away Wednesday, September 2nd. A funeral service will be held at 10:30 this morning at the Embury United Methodist Church in Rural Donelson. Burial will be at the Embury Cemetery, Rural Donelson. The Schmitz Funeral Home of Donelson is assisting the family with arrangements. Online condolences may be made to the family at schmitzfuneralhomes.com in memory of Beverly Ort. Betsy Ann Johnston, age 95, of Mount Pleasant, passed away Monday, August 31st. Memorial services will be held tomorrow at 10:30 in the morning at the Trenton United Methodist Church. Friends may call after 2 p.m. today at the Murphy Funeral Home in Mount Pleasant, where the family will be present from 5 to 7 this evening. Burial will be held at a later time in Forest Home Cemetery. Online condolences may be sent to the family at murphyfuneralandmonuments.com in memory of Betsy Johnston. Marianne Josephine Jager Rayner, age 96, of New London, passed away August 19th. The family will receive friends from 10 to 11 a.m. tomorrow morning at the Elliott Chapel in New London. A celebration of her life will immediately follow and conclude with a Great River Nurse Honor Guard tribute. Private interment will be held next to her beloved Kenny at Lone Tree Cemetery. Online condolences may be left at ElliottFuneralChapel.com in memory of Marianne Rayner. Michael Corey, age 78, of Morning Sun, passed away Sunday, September 6th. A celebration of life for Michael will be held at 11 a.m. on Thursday at the Oakville Christian Church. Burial will follow in Elmwood Cemetery, Morning Sun. 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Snyder and Hollenbaugh Funeral and Cremation Services of Morning Sun is caring for Michael Corey's arrangements. Elmer Ernest Ernie Reapy, age 87, of Fairfield, passed away September 2nd. Visitation for family and friends will be next Saturday, September 19th, from 12:30 p.m. to 1:30 p.m. at the First Lutheran Church in Fairfield. A benevolent and protective order of Elks service will begin at 1:45 and a memorial service celebrating his life to follow at 2 p.m. next Saturday. The Beener Funeral Home in Fairfield is assisting the family of Ernie Reapy. That's a look at our Southeast Iowa information. For full stories, head to KILJ.com. I'm Allison Jacobs. Have a great day.
1: I'm Christina Bohannon. Growing up in a mobile home in a town of 700, my dad worked construction. Drove me around in his truck, proud to show what he built. Then he got sick and they canceled his insurance. I waited tables to help out, but it wasn't enough. Washington's forgotten the hardworking people who built this country. I'm Christina Bohannon, and I'm fed up with politicians like Marionette Miller Meeks, who side with the drug companies, take their money, and jack up our prices. Marionette Miller Meeks even used taxpayer dollars to pay for a sweetheart deal on a rental home owned by a pharma lobbyist, then tried to hide it. That's gross. In Congress, I'll ban stock trading, end first-class travel on the taxpayer dime, and fight for age caps and term limits. And I'll never take a dime of corporate PAC money. I'm Christina Bohannon running for Congress, and I approve this message because I'll never forget that I work for you. Paid for by Christina Bohannon for Congress.
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1: It's September 11th. I'm Slayton Swords, and it's time for the sports. Start with high school volleyball. Number 12, Burlington Notre Dame swept Van Buren County last night, 25-14, 25-16, and 25-15. The Warriors will participate in a tournament at Centerville tomorrow, September 12th. New London lost to Fort Madison last night in straight sets. The Tigers will head back home to play Holy Trinity Catholic on Tuesday, September 15th at 7 p.m. Minneapolis fell behind 2-0 against Danville last night, but managed to persevere and yank the win away from the Bears in five sets by scores of 19-25, 23-25, 26-24, 25-12, and 15-9. Addie Steffener recorded 39 assists and 10 kills in the victory. Mount Pleasant, Winfield Mountain Union, Minneapolis will participate in the Wilton tournament tomorrow. Danville will attempt to regroup at home on Monday, September 14th, against Keokuk at 7 p.m. Columbus took down Lone Tree in four sets last night. Zay Parr finished the night with 30 assists and 4 aces. Fairfield, Columbus, and West Burlington will head to Williamsburg tomorrow for a tournament. Wapello defeated Louisa Muscatine in straight sets last night, 25-14, 25-23, and 25-11. Annika Greiner claimed 24 assists and 4 aces for the Arrows. Wapello will host Hillcrest Academy on Thursday, September 17th at 7:30 p.m. Number 3 Holy Trinity Catholic participate in the Knoxville Quad on Monday. Central Lee will take on Minneapolis at home on Tuesday at 7 p.m., and Washington will host Keokuk on Tuesday at 7:15 p.m. For high school volleyball rankings, the Iowa Girls High School Athletic Union released their third edition of the top 15 for each class yesterday, and Southeast Iowa has three teams ranked, including two on the rise. For Class 4A, Burlington found their way back inside the top 15 at number 13. The Greyhounds competed in the Little Hawks tournament this past weekend, and a victory over Lewis Central and all-around good play against some of the best teams in the state granted them the benefit of readmission. Malaya Ertz leads the hitters with 106 kills for the season. In Class 1A, Holy Trinity Catholic's strong start has the Crusaders fixed at number 3, while Burlington Notre Dame climbed up a spot in the rankings to number 12. The Crusaders have dropped only one set in their five wins, which include two ranked opponents. Ainsley Conrad's 192 assists for the season leads a Nike attack that has swept 8 of their 9 victories this year. Moving on to high school cross country, Fairfield hosted their invite last night, and the Washington boys team still proved to be the top team of the area, securing 64 points in first place amongst the larger schools. Parker Shantz led the Demons with a gold medal time of 17 minutes and 3 seconds. Ethan Hotchkiss helped the team with a fifth place time of 17 minutes and 43 seconds. Mount Pleasant Silas Hewlett finished just outside the podium with a mark of 17 minutes and 42 seconds, while the team took 6th place. Fairfield's consistency led to a 2nd place finish, as Elijah Hamilton nabbed 13th place. On the girls' side for the larger schools, Williamsburg dominated, winning by 76 points, while Fairfield took 3rd place, followed by Mount Pleasant in 5th place and Washington in 7th place. The Panthers were anchored by Avery Fedler's silver medal performance of 20 minutes and 21 seconds, as Quintry Lee finished just inside the top 10. Fairfield's Alex Joe Stewart captured 10th place with a mark of 22 minutes and 12 seconds, while Emma Keel took 17th place for Washington. On the small school side for the boys' teams, West Burlington Notre Dame put together an impressive 2nd place score of 53 points, while Van Buren County's 126 points were good enough for 4th place. Kevin Denny flew to a runner-up position of 17 minutes and 52 seconds for the Falcons, while Landry Loeffler claimed 6th place for the Warriors with a time of 18 minutes and 18 seconds. Zayden Lawrence of New London took 24th place, while Hayden Hunt of Wapello finished in 30th place to lead their respective teams. Lastly, the Van Buren County girls team nabbed the silver medal with a 46-point team performance amongst the small schools, with Kaylee Snowgren's 4th place time of 22 minutes and 33 seconds leading the way. Nevertheless, it was Waco's Josie Dykstra that finished on top of the podium with an overall 2nd fastest time of 20 minutes. Hannah Ritter claimed 2nd place for West Burlington Notre Dame with a time of 21 minutes and 14 seconds. Notre Dame-West Burlington will run at the Monticello meet tomorrow, September 12th. Wapello will make the trip to West Liberty for an invite on Monday, September 14th at 5:30 p.m. Central Lee will host a Hawk Invitational on Tuesday, September 15th, with New London, Van Buren County, and Winfield Mountain Union competing at 5 p.m. And the Tim Lamb Invitational will take place on Thursday, September 17th, with Columbus, Danville, Fairfield, Minneapolis, Mount Pleasant, New London, Van Buren County, Waco, Washington, and Winfield Mountain Union participating at 4:30 p.m. Moving on to high school football, Mount Pleasant will get to stay at home when they host Oskaloosa tonight at 7:30 p.m. KILJ 105.5 FM, KILJ.com. Be on the call at the pregame show at 7:15 p.m. Waffle will be looking to pull out the upset against Pekin with kickoff at 7 p.m. at home tonight. Waco will try to play HLVTC tonight at 7 p.m. Winfield Mountain Union will tangle with English Valleys tonight with game time at 7 p.m. West Burlington Notre Dame will look to keep their streak going against Keokuk at home tonight at 7 p.m. Danville will make the trip to Columbus tonight at 7 p.m. Minneapolis will attempt to continue their momentum tonight with a home contest against Fairfield at 7:30 p.m. Washington will try the Burlington tonight with kickoff at 7:30 p.m. Centrally will welcome Fort Mass to the town tonight at 7 p.m. And Van Buren County will face off against Cardinal tonight at 7 p.m. on the road. For high school girls tennis, Fairfield's next contest will be Tuesday, September 14th at Burlington at 4:30 p.m. And Mount Pleasant will try the Davis County on Tuesday at 4:30 p.m. Over at Southeastern Community College, the volleyball team played tough but ultimately fell to Hawkeye Community College last night in five sets. The Blackhawks will look to bounce back on Wednesday, September 16th against Iowa Central Community College at 6 p.m. on the road. And the men's and women's soccer teams will play Jefferson College on the road tomorrow, September 12th, with the men playing first at 2 p.m. And for college football, number 21 Iowa will host the Cyhawk Series tomorrow, September 12th at 6:30 p.m. KILJ 105.5 FM will have the Hawkeye broadcast, while 98.5 FM and AM 1130 will have the Cyclone broadcast. Hey, it's now time for this day in sports history. 1951, Florence Chadwick becomes the first woman to swim the English Channel from England to France. It takes 16 hours and 19 minutes. In 1966, Johnny Miller becomes the first New York Yankee to hit a home run on his first MLB at-bat. His second home run came on his final MLB at-bat in 1969. And in 1983, Pittsburgh running back Franco Harris runs for 118 yards in a Steelers 25-21 win at Green Bay to become only the third player in NFL history at the time to rush for 11,000 yards. It's September 11th. I'm Slayton Swords, and that was the sports.
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4: This is Sports on Radio Iowa. I'm Todd Kim. It's week three of the high school football season, and bragging rights will be on the line in Sioux City tonight as 5A fifth-ranked East hosts 3A number 9 Helan in a long-standing rivalry. Helan coach John LaFleur says a challenging schedule gets even tougher for the Crusaders.
5: I don't know if there's more athletic team in the state of Iowa than what Sioux City East has, and you find out where you got to be, and then really, we have an extremely tough district as well, so you're going to beat the best, you got to play the best. And I guess that's our mentality. And we take each week one by one and go from there.
4: The play of junior quarterback Callan Cook has been a key in a 2-0 start for East. Cook has passed for 552 yards and 6 touchdowns.
6: We knew he was a competitor. He's a multi-sport guy. We knew coming into the year the type of athlete he was and stuff, but just didn't know how he'd respond play to play and in game and in some situations and stuff like that. And I think he's done a really nice job, and he's very familiar with our offense and knows what's going on.
4: That's Black Raider coach Mike Winkelpleck, who grew up in Sioux City and played in this series for Helan. Also in 5A tonight, it's top-ranked Dowling Catholic at home against number 9 Dallas Center Grimes. 3A second-ranked Solon visits number 4 Mount Vernon in a 2-0 start. Solon senior quarterback Maddox Kelly has passed for 292 yards and rushed for 269. Spartan coach Lucas Stanton says his dual threat puts stress on defenses.
7: I'm a defensive-minded guy by nature, so I just started thinking about, you know, the stress that it would put on myself as a defensive coordinator to prepare for our offense with him at quarterback. And so it certainly does that.
4: Class A tonight, it's 9th-ranked St. Albert visiting number 10, Logan Magnolia. This is Radio Iowa.
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9: September 11th, 2001 ultimately led to the U.S. fighting wars on two fronts. Literally 60 years before those terrorist attacks on America, on September 11th, 1941, one of the world's most famous citizens was in Des Moines, warning about intervening in the conflict which became the Second World War. Charles Lindbergh was the first man to fly a plane across the Atlantic Ocean in 1927. He gained immediate fame worldwide, and even 14 years after his accomplishment, his opinions were respected across the country. Lindbergh became involved with the America First Committee, which advocated staying out of what was then a European conflict. His Des Moines speech on the topic, however, led many to be outraged. He claimed there were three groups pushing the U.S. into war: the British, the Jewish, and the Roosevelt administration.
12: We are on the verge of war, for which we are still unprepared, and for which no one has offered a feasible plan of victory.
9: The famed aviator Charles Lindbergh was roundly criticized for that speech, advocating isolationism in the face of World War II, a speech delivered in Des Moines on this date in 1941. And that's Iowa Almanac for September 11th. I'm Jeff Stein.
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15: We're remembering the deadliest terror attack in American history today, 25 years later. September 11th, 2001 saw two hijacked commercial jetliners strike the World Trade Center, reducing the Twin Towers to rubble.
16: I called my sister Kathy. I said, the commentator's saying that it's an American Airlines plane. She says, Betty's supposed to be flying out of Boston. So I left a phone call on her cell phone to just give us a call to tell us you're okay. There was no call from Betty. I called American Airlines. It was only then that it was confirmed that Betty was on the flight.
15: That's Harry Ong Jr., brother of Betty Ong, a flight attendant on the hijacked American Airlines Flight 11. Another plane hit the Pentagon, and the fourth, Flight 93 from United, was brought down in a field in Shanksville, Pennsylvania, by passengers and crew who'd heard about the earlier incidents. Reflecting on the anniversary of the attacks, former President George W. Bush said this week that there was a brief, horrible moment where it was believed Flight 93 had been shot down by the U.S. military.
17: You'd given the order through the vice president,
18: right,
17: that should a plane not squawk properly, it should be shot down.
15: Bush reflected on that fateful day along with his then Secretary of State, Condoleezza Rice, during an event at his presidential center in Dallas. He'll be joined today by former Presidents Biden, Obama, and Clinton for the 9/11 commemoration at Ground Zero in New York City. President Trump claims that nearly a million people will be getting $500 Obamacare refunds starting in October. The money would go to people in 30 states that use the federally operated exchange to buy insurance plans under the Affordable Care Act, the formal name of Obamacare. Dow futures have jumped more than 200 points as oil prices are sliding and ahead of the consumer inflation data that's being released today. I'm Michael Kastner. Lindsey Clancy's lawyer has filed a motion seeking a not guilty verdict. Attorney Kevin Reddington was taking steps to avoid a second trial after a judge in the case declared a mistrial last week. The motion filed Thursday calls for a finding of not guilty by reason of lack of criminal responsibility. Clancy admitted to killing her three children but pleaded not guilty, citing postpartum psychosis. A federal court is rejecting President Trump's bid to impose restrictions on mail-in voting before November's midterm elections. Chris Caraggio with more.
19: In a blow to the president's attempted crackdown on mail-in voting, a Boston-based court of appeals decided to prevent the U.S. Postal Service from tightening rules around postal voting. This, as the Supreme Court also blocked Trump's efforts to introduce new requirements around the practice. Trump has frequently criticized mail-in voting.
15: A former researcher for Anthropic is sounding the alarm on AI, saying it could kill all humans within the next decade. More from Jonathan O'Halloran.
20: It's an eye-opening claim from Jacob Coxon, who announced his resignation online, saying Anthropic and other AI companies are failing to implement safeguards.
21: There is a substantial probability that this technology could kill everyone.
20: What makes it even more concerning is an anonymous employee who's still with Anthropic agrees with him, saying there's a greater than 10% chance AI wipes out the human race within the next decade. Anthropic responding to those claims, saying their AI has some of the strongest safeguards in history. I'm Jonathan O'Halloran.
15: The 49ers took down the Rams 27-7 from the land down under in the NFL's first regular season game in Australia. Brock Purdy threw for 205 yards and three touchdowns Thursday to lead the Niners to their first win of the season. I'm Michael Kastner.

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2: Good morning.
1: You know, we need that foghorn for today.
2: Yeah, it's foggier than I expected it to be. In fact, so much so that Central Lee has come out and said that they're on a two-hour delay this morning.
1: Yes, two-hour delay, no AM preschool for Central Lee this morning.
2: All righty. How about that? I didn't think it was going to be that foggy, but...
1: Well, I woke up this morning and I saw that I had an alert from the National Weather Service saying that there was going to be fog, and I didn't hit it until past Middletown, almost to West Burlington. Then it got real foggy, and it's just increasingly gotten foggy since then.
2: Yeah, it's been a... It's been quite the show this morning. I just thought it was a little humid outside in town, but when you get outside of town just a little bit, it really picks up out there.
1: Plus, when the sun starts coming up, that fog likes to thicken a little bit. So if you are driving right now, just make sure that you have your headlights on. It's not always about seeing. Sometimes it's about being seen. And we have been told if you want your taillights on and you have automatic lights, you need to slide something over the little sensor on your dash. It's up by the windshield. If you have a piece of paper or just something small, throw it up there. It'll turn your taillights on for you.
2: How about that?
1: Yeah. Hacks for the everyday.
2: Alrighty. I like that. I don't have many hacks otherwise. I remember watching a show. It was all about hacks, and I was surprised by how many episodes they were able to get out of it.
1: Oh, I think there's way more hacks than you realize.
2: Some of them were dumb.
1: You don't need fabric softener. Just use a tablespoon of white vinegar.
2: Oh, okay.
1: Yeah, it brightens your whites. It will dull your colors, so you gotta watch out for that, but...
2: If you hate mowing the lawn, just tie a rope around it and... hammer in a stake right in the middle of your yard and it goes around in a circle. Another option for you.
1: It's not dangerous at all.
2: Well, what's
1: wonderful for children and small pets.
2: Well, what's dangerous about it? What's the worst that happens? What's the worst that happens?
1: Anyway, along with our fog, please tell us what we have to look forward to weather-wise on our Friday.
2: Well, today's going to be nice. This weekend and further on, I can't guarantee anything. Cloudy start for today. I'm not sure if you've noticed that. Even then, the fog kind of covering up that sun if it is peaking out. 59 degrees, though. It's a cool start to this morning. It's about time.
1: Thank goodness.
2: About time. Today's high, though, 83, nothing but sunshine. 5 to 10 mile an hour winds. Low of 63 tonight. No chance of rain because it's been moved to this weekend and really all the way until next week. So here we go. Tomorrow, Saturday, 85 the high, 60 is the low. Slight chance. 20% of some scattered rain showers late, so it looks like I'll be mowing this weekend. Darn it. 5 to 10 mile an hour winds. Could see some scattered storms later on in the evening. Again, 85 the high, 60 is the low. Sunday is going to pop down to 78 being the high.
1: Woohoo!
2: 61 the low, but a 50% chance of scattered thunderstorms during the day, and a 45% chance when we move into Sunday night. So... could be a bit more rainy on Sunday despite being cooler, and that's kind of where we're going to be hanging out over the next couple days, although it's going to hop back up to 86 being the high on Monday, 66 the low, 45% chance of scattered thunderstorms during the day, 60% chance when we get into Monday night. Then Tuesday and Wednesday, we'll be hanging out in the 70s, 78 the high on Tuesday, 77 the high on Wednesday, low of 59, 62 respectively. However, 60% chance of thunderstorms on Tuesday, 75% chance at night, and then 75% chance during the day on Wednesday, 65% chance when we get into Wednesday night. So it might get cooler here, but we're also going to be looking at some thunderstorms when we get into the middle of next week for certain.
1: All right. So well, it's
2: all
1: okay.
2: That's all I can tell you, man.
1: We went a long time without rain, but then we got a lot of rain all at once, so I don't know if we really need it.
2: I don't think you know what a long time is.
1: Okay, a week and a half felt long.
2: Well, comparatively, but...
1: That's what I mean.
2: It's certainly not an
1: Isn't everything relative, Slayton?
2: No. No, it is not.
1: Do Do you have a word of the day before
2: you're
1: I forget
2: already
1: to ask
2: throwing
1: you?
2: You're throwing it to me already for
1: yeah,
2: word of the day.
1: Yeah. I told you. I said I'm glad you've got today. I'm just gonna let you take
2: you're
1: the reins.
2: You've really just given me the reins here.
1: I've got my feet up over here.
2: All right. I don't like the word of the day from Merriam-Webster. So instead,
1: well, while you're searching, I am going to tell us about our schedule because I forgot to do that.
2: Wow. Wow. All
1: it's okay. Right. You didn't call me out, so I can call myself out. 8 o'clock this morning, we have Lisa Etkin with Main Street Mount Pleasant. If you want to know how to support our downtown and have fun at the same time, she's going to tell you how. 8 o'clock this morning. And then at 9 o'clock, we have Generation Gap with Paul and Katie. It's always a great conversation. We don't know what's in store, but that's part of the fun. So stay tuned on all of our stations. 3 o'clock this afternoon, Music in the Spoken Word Radio Special. This is brought to you by the Kimsey Funeral Home. It's featuring the Mormon Tabernacle Choir, and today is Patriot Day. It's in honor and remembrance of 9/11, so that will be at 3 p.m. this afternoon. That'll be on 105.5 FM, KILJ.com, and our final item on the schedule for today, 7:15 is the Mount Pleasant High School football game. They're taking on Oskaloosa.
2: Whoa,
1: tell us more.
2: You took that away from me.
1: Well, okay, your promo's really good. So I have to just take it when I can get it.
2: 7:15 is the pregame show. Kickoff is at 7:30. So,
1: all right.
2: 30 minutes back from last week, but we're still excited for the game because Mount Pleasant has the chance to go 3-0 for the second year in a row. So
1: how long has it been since they've done that?
2: It's been about 20-plus years or so.
1: Holy
2: since that's happened. So, you know, it's tough to go undefeated for any amount of time. So if they can do it 2 years in a row of 3-0, that'd be rather impressive. Next week's going to be a tough one, so it'd be better to start 3-0 because Central DeWitt's going to be a tough opponent. So if you can stack as many wins as you can, Mount Pleasant, remember, ranked 8th in Radio Iowa's top 10.
1: Nice.
2: I'm a voter in that one. So.
1: Oh, really?
2: Yeah.
1: Awesome.
2: I don't know what exactly that pertains. All I know is that on Sunday I have to come up with the top 10.
1: Okay.
2: For every class. And that here's this is my soapbox. This is my soapbox.
1: It's not Monday.
2: Well, I grab it any day.
1: Okay.
2: This is my soapbox. I don't think you should do any rankings until like week 4 or 5.
1: Okay.
2: By that point, you kind of know what the teams are. You know what to expect, and that's week 4 would be better, I think, after week 5 for the higher classes, because that's when they get in the district play. So that's when they start playing like their teams that it really matters.
1: Okay.
2: The wins and losses. To be quite frank, Mount Pleasant could go 0-4 and it really won't matter if they run the table in district, because the first two teams are guaranteed a playoff spot. So if you get first or second in district, you're in the playoffs for 3A. That changes in the lower classes a little bit because they start district play a little bit sooner. But all that to say is you can go 5-4 and finish second place. Let's say you go 5-4, you get first place in the district. You're still going to the playoffs as a first place district team. You got that. So that's why I think rankings are all, it's all funny business. And anyone that, especially in college right now, I saw a lot of people getting up in arms about the college AP rankings at the moment. I think it's a bunch of hullabaloo. Just relax. Things will figure themselves out as the season goes along. You have no idea what these teams are after week one. Because trust me, Iowa's not playing Northern Illinois the rest of the year. They got some big boys on the schedule, and Ohio State up for grabs. So the fact that they're number 21 now, they could be, who knows, they could be number one if they beat Ohio State. So this is why I think rankings are all a bunch of hullabaloo until later on in the season.
1: Do you want to know how many times I've ranked teams?
2: Every day. You come with me with a new set of rankings every day.
1: Oh, yes. That's how I start my mornings, actually.
2: Allison comes in.
1: The same person that picks her March Madness bracket by the shortest name because I get tired of writing.
2: Allison comes in and says, good morning, Slayton. Here's my new rankings after diving into the numbers a bit further.
1: You would kill me because you're always trying to get your sports together. You'd be like, quit talking to me.
2: Miami killed Florida A&M last night. 77-7.
1: Oh, dang.
2: How am I supposed to glean anything from that game other than Miami's good and Florida A&M's not good? And then let's go to the NFL, right? Last year, so this year's Super Bowl like favorites, they're expected to win. They got Myles Garrett on defense. They just got Aaron Donald back. The Rams. They put up 7 points against the 49ers and lost. They looked it was embarrassing, their performance last night.
1: Well,
2: granted, they played in Australia.
1: Doesn't everybody need to warm up a bit?
2: That's my point, though. It's like these first couple weeks hardly matter. Granted, in the NFL, there's only like four teams that have ever started 0-4 and made it to the playoffs. So, like, don't start 0-4 in the NFL. But, like, let's relax after week one, week two even.
1: Well, what's our word of the day? Did you find one?
2: Yeah, vitriol.
1: Okay, vitriol.
2: It means bitterly harsh or caustic language or criticism.
1: So are you kind of being vitriol to the ranking masters?
2: Being a bit vitriolic, you know.
1: Oh. Yeah. Is it vitrolic or is it vitriolic?
2: I don't know, man. You want, you're ready? Let's see. Let's see what dictionaries got to say on this. All right, here we go.
1: Vitriol. We're going to have to start paying your little robot voice.
2: Vitriolic.
1: Vitriolic, okay.
2: There you go. That's how you say that word. Bitterly harsh or, you know, caustic language or criticism.
1: I think you're kind of spicy this morning. You're kind of on a roll.
2: Hey, someone's got to be.
1: Oh, dang.
2: Someone's got to be. That's why my friends call me Whiskers.
1: So, anyway, the second time you said that.
2: Yeah, that's the joke. That's the joke. If you've seen the Will Ferrell, Harry Carey skit from like the 90s, you get it. You get it.
1: So, vitriol, it means not good criticism.
2: Harsh. You're being harsh.
1: Well, let's not have any vitriol anywhere. Let's not be vitriol. All right. I don't even know how to use it.
2: Yeah, that's a good act of kindness for you. That was pretty good.
1: For me?
2: Yeah, yeah.
1: Ah, okay. Felt that one.
2: You should have saw the realization in her
1: rocking
2: eyes
1: right my there. Shoe. Yeah. Thanks.
2: Hey.
1: Appreciate it.
2: Hey, yeah, no problem. You know, I'm here to make you better. You know what I mean? Like,
1: iron sharpens iron, as is
2: your
1: that they say?
2: As your best friend. Maybe not my best friend, but as your best friend.
1: Oh. But, it's like on Snapchat where you get that little face that says you're their best friend, but they're not yours. And you're just like, ooh, sorry.
2: It's embarrassing. It's embarrassing. Luckily, I don't have to deal with that because I'm everyone's.
1: You have no friends.
2: I'm everyone's best friend.
1: Oh, okay.
2: I have a bit of a, you know, there's a line. Grab a number. Get some cold cuts.
1: Okay, so looking at what's going on in our community today, there is a lot on the calendar for today. Now, we already mentioned Central Lee. They do have a 2-hour delay and no AM preschool. So if you're down there by Central Lee, just be very careful when you're driving to work. The fog is thick.
2: Shout out to Main Street Pizza for that weather-related announcement.
1: Thank you. I need all the help I can get.
2: The thickest
1: fog.
2: The fog, the fog, the thick, the fog, the fog, the thick. I think you got it.
1: Thanks.
2: It reminds me of that scene from Clue. Have you seen Clue?
1: No.
2: The 1985 movie with, what's his face? He just died, unfortunately. What's his name? Darn it. He died a day after Dolly Parton. Yeah, Tim Curry.
1: You forgot Tim Curry's name.
2: Okay, calm down.
1: No, I'm sad.
2: He's one of the villains in the Scooby-Doo movies.
1: Rocky Horror Picture Show.
2: Well, great one. Mm-hmm. He was also in an episode of Psych.
1: So anyway, what's happening in our community today, Slayton?
2: Oh, there's a lot going on in our community today. You got the Mount Pleasant Cruise Night on the Square. From 5:30 to 8:30 p.m. tonight, join the 20th Century Car Club for the 40th anniversary celebration of Cruise Night. They're going to showcase classic cars and trucks. There'll be cruiser door prizes tonight, so you won't want to miss that. I wonder what those door prizes are going
1: to
2: be.
1: Well, after the fog clears, we're supposed to have a pretty nice day, so I think it'll be a great night to go to Mount Pleasant Cruise Night.
2: It's going
1: to
2: be one of our better days over the next week or so with all that rain that's supposed to be coming. We'll wait and see on that, because when I first looked at the weather, it said that it was just going to rain on Tuesday and Wednesday. Now they're saying thunderstorm, and it's also warmer, because Wednesday was supposed to be down to a high of 70. So we're up to 77. So then, you know, jimble jamble, jingle jangle.
1: Limbo Lambo.
2: Limbo Lambo. Yeah, that classic one.
1: You know.
2: Do you think you could do the Lambo leap?
1: What is the Lambo leap?
2: You don't know what the Lambo leap is?
1: No.
2: Everyone just said ooh out loud.
1: Are you jumping Lamborghinis? Because my budget is not that high.
2: No. Lambeau is the name of the football field in Green Bay.
1: Oh, yes. Sorry. I forgot. I knew
2: that.
1: So
2: when they score a touchdown, they jump onto the stands, like the high walls right there.
1: So it's like a box jump?
2: Essentially, yeah. Except they get a running start.
1: I have a really embarrassing story.
2: Oh, thank goodness.
1: Are you sure you want to hear it?
2: Absolutely.
1: Okay, so my husband and I are not officially dating. I'm 15. We've known each other for like 2 years at this point, but we're moving into our house in Burlington, my parents and I. Mm-hmm. And, well, I mean my siblings too. But anyway, so we're moving in, and their front porch is really high. So there's no way in the world I would be able to box jump this. But I'm trying to impress this cute boy, you know? Oh. So I'm like, oh, hey, watch this. I go to jump. I hit my shins. Boom! Right on the concrete. I still have scars. And then I had to walk away and pretend like it didn't hurt. And you know what he told me? This was like 3 years later. He goes, I know that hurt. He's like, I couldn't say anything that day, but I knew that hurt.
2: So I don't think you would quite make it on this Lambeau leap.
1: Oh, no. I can guarantee I would not. The hops are not in my realm of skills.
2: If you want something for trivia, I don't think Allison's error is going to be quite one of the questions. But the first one to do the Lambeau leap, yeah, I go back to 1993, Leroy Butler.
1: Huh?
2: So there you go. If you're ever asked who was the original Lambeau leaper, it's Leroy Butler.
1: Leroy Butler. All yeah, right.
2: He's a defensive player.
1: We're here to bring you community events, the weather, word of the day, acts of kindness, and trivia answers.
2: On the offhand, you know, we used to have a whole show dedicated to it on Saturday, but
1: we got canceled.
2: Never coming back. Never coming back.
1: Also happening today, Tri-State Rodeo. I know everyone's down in Fort Madison having some fun. Tonight's entertainment, it looks like they have the Tri-State Rodeo competition. Gates open at 5:30. That performance is going to begin at 7:30. If you wonder who it will be performing tonight, Parker McCollum. McCollum?
2: I think you nailed it.
1: Parker McCollum. We're going to go with that. And then we also have the Bobby Ford Band tonight afterwards.
2: If I remember,
1: I think they performed last night.
2: I think so. If I remember correctly, you got TJ McCollum in the NBA, and it's spelled the same way. So
1: I wonder if I know any of his songs. I don't know him by name, but that doesn't mean anything.
2: Also, don't forget that today is the last day to register for the Henry County Health Center Welcome to Medicare Seminar. Seminar is scheduled for Tuesday, September 22nd at 6:30 p.m. You can call 319-385-6774 to register.
1: All right.
2: Do you figure out a song or?
1: I don't know any of them, but somebody else might. We have Pretty Heart, Like a Cowboy, To Be Loved by You, Handle on You, and Burn It Down are the top ones that come up. I am not good with names or titles, so I may know it by sound.
2: I know Linkin Park's Burn It Down. I don't know this version.
1: Nickelback.
2: Oh, yeah.
1: Yeah, there's a line dance to that one.
2: That was the theme song for WWE Raw, Monday Night Raw for years.
1: This is actually a perfect transition. So tonight is the first night back to line dancing at the Moose in Mount Pleasant.
2: Oh, yeah.
1: 6 to 9. A whole nother hour of fun.
2: You kept inviting me to this.
1: Yeah.
2: Like I didn't have work to do.
1: And then you went.
2: No, I meant tonight. You kept saying, you should come on Friday. And then I was like, I can't. And you were like, what, are you a loser? And I said, no, I actually have to work.
1: But you had fun when you went.
2: Yeah,
1: you?
2: It was a great time.
1: See? Yeah. So if you're looking for family-friendly fun, it's going to be at the Moose, Mount Pleasant. Starts at 6, goes till 9. I think it's $6. And that does support the Moose, too.
2: I will warn you, if you are going to line dance to Burn It Down by Nickelback,
1: you might want to stretch first.
2: You best be ready to the boogie. You got to. This is a fast-paced, the high octane song,
1: high kicking, little bit of jumping. It's a lot of fun.
2: And it was not taught to me when I got there. This was something that was pre-taught.
1: I like how they keep it till the end of the night, where you're winded.
2: Yeah,
1: and then you just get like your face gets red. Yeah.
2: Well, the winding was the fact that I was winded was not the problem. The problem was of all of a sudden we were galloping and getting our legs high up in the air, and I had no idea what the next move was, and I was like, I'm in danger of getting sweet
1: kicked.
2: Chin music. Someone was tuning up the band, and I was going to be on the receiving end of that one. I had to get away.
1: Oh, goodness. Remember, today is the last day to register for the Henry County Health Center.
2: Hey, man.
1: Welcome to Medicare Seminar. I know you don't listen to Slayton, so I'm just telling you again. Just make sure you register today. That number, 319-385-6774. It's going to be on Tuesday, September 22nd.
2: You jerk.
1: What?
2: You jerk.
1: No, I'm just helping my friends. Oh, you know, okay. You said you were everyone's best friends. Yeah. I also have friends.
2: Oh, okay. Really?
1: Yes.
2: News to me. News to everyone else, too.
1: Oh, another rock in my shoe. Dang.
2: You got to start tying your shoes tighter.
1: I have sandals on today.
2: Touche. Join Henry County Conservation for Fungi 4A from 10 a.m. to noon at Oakland Mills Park tomorrow, September 12th. This is a guided hike to find weird and wonderful mushrooms at the park.
1: Oh, cool.
2: So
1: you probably can't eat all of them.
2: Probably not. I'm not a big mushroom person, though.
1: I love mushrooms.
2: Doesn't your husband like scouring for mushrooms?
1: Yes. Foraging is typically what people say.
2: Yeah, but we're already talking about fungi.
1: When you say scouring, I picture him like on his belly, army crawling, looking for mushrooms.
2: Isn't that what you do anyway?
1: Since we had so much rain this last summer, he took me out to Geode, and there were a bunch of ghost pipe mushrooms. He said they're not super common, but there were tons, lots and lots of them. If you want to look it up, they look really cool. They are a parasitic mushroom, so they don't use sunlight.
2: Oh.
1: Yeah. So they're like super, super white. It's cool.
2: Do they taste good? Or are you not supposed to eat them?
1: Don't eat them. They're poisonous.
2: Oh. Well, that makes them good, right? Isn't the poison like the little spice of life type of deal?
1: Like make yourself feel alive a little bit?
2: Yeah. Just like a little nibble.
1: Flirting with death.
2: Just a nibble. Like enough to be like, oh, this is poisonous. And then go, okay, well.
1: He did. Oh, I'm not even going to talk about that. New London VFW Post. They are hosting their ribeye or ham steak dinner from 5 to 7. That's $22 a person, and ham steak dinner is $12 a person. I'm actually going to double check on that because I think I saw something earlier in the week that said they might not.
2: Well, while you check that out, don't forget Homemade and Morning Sun on Division Street in front of the Mellioner Building is from 9 a.m. to 1 p.m. tomorrow with vendors selling made with a heart items. The Morning Sun Ambulance Service will be serving food and enjoy live music with Jamie. Oh man, I shouldn't have tried to say that last name. Hutterosi. We'll go with that. Support local, buy homemade. Some vendors will be inside the library as well. So all around good fun in Morning Sun.
1: That'll be fun in Morning Sun. Yes. So this Saturday, there is not a steak and ham dinner. Their last one at the VFW in New London will be Saturday, September 26th. So put it on your calendar for Saturday, September 26th. They will be starting tacos on Wednesdays. They'll only be doing them the second and fourth Wednesday of the month. So they're going to start on the 23rd, and then it'll be October 14th, October 28th, so on and so forth. So make sure that you put it on your calendar to support the VFW in New London and get some really, really yummy food, too.
2: That's in 2 weeks. That's two Saturdays.
1: Okay, two Saturdays from now.
2: Crazy that we're already almost halfway through September already.
1: I know. I need to get going on my Halloween costumes.
2: What are you thinking?
1: I think we should do Blades of Glory.
2: Oh.
1: Mm-hmm.
2: Is there four characters in Blades of Glory?
1: No. I told my husband that he and I should do that. And he's like, I'm not getting in a tight, skin-tight suit. And I said, no, when they're off the ice. You know, no, with like the puffer vest.
2: No, you got to do it when they're on the ice. That's the funny costume.
1: He goes, well, you're definitely the blonde one.
2: You guys should do Zoolander.
1: No.
2: Yeah.
1: You just want to see my husband in tiny shorts. That's weird.
2: No, he kind of looks like Owen Wilson.
1: I don't think he does.
2: You guys could be Vince Vaughn and Owen Wilson in Wedding Crashers.
1: Wedding Crashers, there we go.
2: When you guys are on the island, though. Like like after the fact, when you guys are like in preppy clothes. And then he could be
1: This is why we don't let Slayton pick Halloween costumes.
2: And then you can be like after you get tackled by Bradley Cooper.
1: Okay.
2: When they're playing football.
1: Anyway, coming up next week, I do want to say New London has their homecoming week. So if you're laying out your clothes for the next week on Sunday, just keep in mind that Monday will be Dress Up Day USA, and that is with the JV football game.
2: I think Waco's got their homecoming week.
1: Oh, nice.
2: Dress up coming up as well. I'll double check on that one, but I'm pretty sure their homecoming is... So it's going to be a bit, not until the 25th of Friday. That's their homecoming,
1: okay.
2: I believe, against Belle Plaine. So got a couple weeks until their homecoming. But I thought I saw that they released, that's their homecoming. I think they released already their all their dress-up days. So
1: nice. Okay. Did you know that today only there is a one-day sale?
2: Wow, you're taking this from me. You stole this right from my grasp.
1: Okay, well, let's both talk about it then. You pick two things that you want off of the one-day sale, and I'll pick two things.
2: No, you got it.
1: Because I know we're not going to pick the same two things.
2: No, you got it. That's you.
1: Okay, well, so I'm looking for an easy breakfast this weekend. I want some Folgers coffee, $9.99 for the tub, and you even get to keep that tub after it's empty, and $4 for the bakery.
2: Like they're going
1: to
2: take it?
1: No, it's reusable. There, Mr. Smart Aleck.
2: You get to use it at. You get to keep it.
1: Yeah, it's like the ice cream tubs.
2: You get to keep anything that you buy.
1: You get the free ice cream. Okay.
2: You if you drink your Gatorade bottle, you could keep your bottle. She rolled away. She rolled away. You hate
1: my presence has been taken away from you. And bakery fresh muffins. $4.
2: I like muffins.
1: What's your two? They're swordsy.
2: I didn't have any. This was all you, man.
1: No, did you not hear the game?
2: Yeah, I gave you the rules. No, I told you this was all you.
1: Mm-hmm.
2: 48 cents Hy-Vee macaroni and cheese, limit of four on that one because it is such a great deal. Little Debbie snacks, $1.99, or you could get some buy one, get one free Frito-Lay Cheetos, snacks, or canned dip. 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Mars Wrigley Halloween candy, $3.99.
1: You should be feeling happy that I don't have any vitriol within me because I'm just too nice.
2: Oh, is that what it is?
1: Yeah.
2: That's what it is.
1: Just so you know.
2: I don't believe that for a second.
1: How about you tell us about our weather?
2: Today's going to be nice. Plenty of sunshine, 83 the high for today. We're going to be hanging out in the low 60s for tonight. No chance of rain. All that rain's going to be coming over the next several days into the next week. 85 the high for tomorrow, 60 is the low. Slight chance of rain for tomorrow. It's not going to be until later on anyway. And we're just looking at rain. After that, it's going to be chances of thunderstorms all the way until next Wednesday, hanging around 50% every day. So high of 78 on Sunday, high of 86 on Monday. Then we're back into the high 70s for Tuesday and Wednesday. The lows are going to be in the 60s, and then we'll have a low of 59 on Tuesday.
1: I've been told ghost pipe are not mushrooms. They're parasitic plant/flower, not a fungus.
2: Ah.
1: I'm getting a lecture.
2: Ah, is this from your husband or just a random person?
1: Oh, no, it's from my husband.
2: Yeah, I figured.
1: And he says that he box jumped it first and I tried to copy him. I don't remember that part because I was in too much pain.
2: Well, we know where the athletic genes are in the family.
1: Okay, wait. Actually, we did a 23andMe and my genes came back with elite athletic muscle composition and his didn't. And you best believe he hasn't heard the end of that.
2: We're still waiting for the athletic component to bust out, but
1: anyway, happy birthday today to Kevin Jacobs, my father-in-law. As I say this, I hope it's today and not tomorrow, so happy birthday. And then happy anniversary today. It is a day to get married for sure to Randy and Kathy Heights. Happy anniversary today to Dwayne and Wanda Thomas. Happy 50th anniversary today to Ron and Joe Beavers. Happy 44th anniversary today to Mike and Teresa Owens. Happy anniversary, 33 wonderful years together to Dean and Angie Walljasper. And then we have happy birthday tomorrow to Clayton Warner. Happy birthday tomorrow to Emma Denning. Happy birthday tomorrow to Landon Smythe. Happy birthday on Sunday to Jan Williamson. And happy birthday on Sunday to Susan Eves.
2: Happy birthday, happy anniversary. We could do an anniversary giveaway just for today.
1: I know, that's crazy. Okay.
2: Don't forget to tune in at 8:45, by the way. We're giving away ice cream.
1: Buy the scoop ice cream.
2: To a lucky couple, so make sure you tune in for that. But it's time to give away some Main Street pizza.
1: We've got 5 birthdays for today.
2: All righty.
1: Well, or this weekend, I should say.
2: Tomorrow and Sunday, but...
1: And I rolled a 6.
2: Makes sense.
1: Try again. Number three, that works. We have 1, 2, 3. Happy birthday today. Sorry. Happy birthday tomorrow to Landon Smythe.
2: We nailed that. Come out to the station, 2411 Radio Drive here in Mount Pleasant. Pick up your certificate for some Main Street pizza. It's a personal pizza. You get one topping on it. Again, 2411 Radio Drive here in Mount Pleasant. Pick up your certificate for some Main Street pizza. Take it into Mount Pleasant Square and get yourself a nice little personal pizza. You can get one topping on it.
1: Yeah. And if it's not your birthday, don't feel bad. You can still go get Main Street Pizza. If you want a really delicious, easy lunch, it's two slices and a soft drink for $7. One slice and a soft drink for $5.
2: It's that simple.
1: Yeah. They have the nice fountain drinks.
2: Yeah, they do.
1: They've got Dr. Pepper on fountain, too.
2: Pretty sure they got Pepsi Wild Cherry.
1: Yeah, they do. Mm-hmm. They do. They have a good selection.
2: Yes, they do.
1: Okay. Our daily dose of kindness before we go. Walk barefoot in the grass. Hold on.
2: That's not even a daily dose of kindness. That's just to do something. Touch grass.
1: Yeah. Walk barefoot in the grass. I kind of did that this morning because I was moving a stroller and the dew was very heavy and I am in sandals. My feet are still damp. So wait until it gets dry.
2: Anytime I have to walk the dog, I told you I found out I'm a spatula walker. And so I basically just flip all the water into my shoe whenever I walk in wet grass. It's terrible.
1: I don't know how to help you. I've been trying to find out
2: That's why I say I got canoes for feet.
1: Well, have a wonderful Friday. Thank you so much for joining us here on KILJ. 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
1: From your Southeast Iowa Information Center, I'm Allison Jacobs. Southeast Iowa could see a few thunderstorms this weekend, but severe weather is not expected. The National Weather Service says isolated thunderstorms are possible Saturday afternoon, primarily across southern Iowa and northern Missouri. Rain chances in Southeast Iowa are around 15 to 20% Saturday and Saturday night. Saturday will otherwise be warm with highs in the low to mid 80s and west to northwest winds around 10 to 15 miles per hour. A more active weather pattern arrives Sunday with scattered showers and isolated thunderstorms possible during the afternoon and again Sunday night. Rain chances range from 20 to 60% with highs Sunday in the mid 70s to lower 80s. The Weather Service currently places the overall weekend weather impact at little to none with no severe weather anticipated. For those planning to camp or spend time outdoors this weekend, the Weather Service is also reminding people to keep an eye on changing conditions. Campers should check the forecast before heading out and be prepared for inclement weather. Stay away from streams and rivers if flash flooding becomes a concern, and if you hear thunder or see lightning, immediately move to an enclosed building or hard-topped vehicle. Avoid isolated tall trees and ridgetops during a storm. With warm temperatures also expected Saturday, remember to bring plenty of water, wear lightweight clothing and sunscreen, and take breaks in the shade. The Henry County Board of Supervisors has approved a $231,090 increase to the county attorney's budget following a public hearing Thursday. The amendment comes after staffing and other expenses changed significantly from when the fiscal year 2027 budget was originally prepared. The county attorney's office had been operating with 3 employees when its personnel budget was reduced, but has since returned to 6 employees. The amendment also accounts for a $30,540 court-ordered reimbursement to Henry County Deputy Carlos Lopez for legal fees following his successful removal from the Brady Giglio list. Other additional costs include legal software, training, and general office expenses. County Attorney Becky Wilson requested a slightly larger increase of $231,579. However, the public notice for Thursday's hearing listed an increase of $231,090. Under Iowa law, the supervisors could not approve an amendment larger than the amount advertised to the public ahead of the hearing. Because the additional $489 was not included in that published notice, it could not be added during Thursday's action. The supervisors ultimately approved the published $231,090 budget increase on a 3-0 vote. Mount Pleasant is moving forward with plans for a new playground at United Through Play Park, while also exploring a potential permanent home for the Mount Pleasant Child Care Center. The city's Personnel and Finance Committee reviewed plans Thursday for the playground on West Madison Street near the former Saunders School. The committee wants to move forward with a roughly $332,000 option recommended by the Parks and Recreation Department. The new playground will be similar in size to the former wooden structure and will include equipment for both younger and older children, with capacity for approximately 238 children. Plans also call for an artificial turf surface designed to be easier to maintain and replace over time. The city hopes to have the playground completed before winter. About $80,000 in donation has already been designated for the project, with the remaining cost expected to come from local option sales tax funds. Future improvements at United Through Play could include remodeled restrooms, additional sidewalks, lighting, and security upgrades. The committee also discussed a permanent location for the Mount Pleasant Child Care Center, which is temporarily operating from the city center. The city is exploring the purchase of the former Wiley's Interior Furnishings and Designs building at 2235 East Washington Street. The building could be renovated into a permanent

0: A great reunion. So, you know, amazing stuff happened on the grounds like it always does. I mean, the steamroller printing pad, which was new this year, those folks once again made amazing prints down there using a steam engine. I mean, where else can you say that you're, you know, making prints with a steam engine? That happened. Of course, the, you know, the Log Village was, it was a great place to go down and to be in the shade like always. We had all the trolleys running this year. Thank God that project's done. And that green one, 1779, is back on the tracks. You know, great cavalcades of power. People were, there was a certain line where the shade was in the grandstand each day for the cavalcade of power. And of course, you know, the Panther Band being our official band performing on Thursday and again on Monday. Harvest Day Parade was a warm one, but we still once again had great community support for things that were in it. You know, even the exhibitors that bring out the stuff had brought out good numbers. We had a few cars overheat. We had a few tractors overheat in the parade and had to do some towing, but, you know, just part of the fun. So, you know, each day brought something special that we'll remember, and, you know, it'll be just part of the hot 2026 Old Threshers reunion, but we're already moving forward to next year in 27.
1: The City of Mount Pleasant is reminding residents, businesses, organizations, and political campaigns that signs cannot be placed in the public right-of-way, on public sidewalks, or other city-owned property. City code also prohibits attaching signs to utility poles, traffic signs or poles, control stations, trees, and natural features unless specifically permitted. Signs must not block a driver's view near roadways, intersections, or driveways. They also cannot obstruct or resemble an official traffic sign, signal, or device. Temporary signs must be located entirely on private property and comply with all other city requirements. Anyone unsure about the boundary between private property and the public right-of-way should contact Mount Pleasant City Hall before placing a sign. The city is asking for the public's cooperation in keeping streets, sidewalks, intersections, and other public areas safe and accessible. Staff members representing U.S. Senator Chuck Grassley will hold traveling office hours in Jefferson and Henry counties this month. The Jefferson County session will be held from 10 to 11 a.m. on this coming Monday in the Fairfield City Hall Council Chambers. Staff will visit Mount Pleasant City Hall from 9:30 to 10:30 in the morning, Thursday, September 24th. Residents may seek assistance with Social Security, veterans benefits, military service, immigration, the Internal Revenue Service, and other federal agencies. They may also share comments regarding federal issues. Grassley will not attend the sessions, and the appointments are not required. And Wapello Fire and Rescue is seeking donations of new or gently used fitness and exercise equipment for its new fire station. The equipment will help firefighters and rescue personnel maintain their physical and mental fitness while serving the community. Anyone interested in donating equipment may contact a member of Wapello Fire and Rescue or send a message through the department's Facebook page. A department representative will follow up with additional information. Recent rain and cooler nighttime temperatures are beginning to lower water temperatures across southeast Iowa, but the rain has also raised river and lake levels and reduced water clarity in some areas. At Lake Geode, the water temperature is 78 degrees after about 2 inches of rain. Crappie fishing is rated fair, with fish holding near habitat in 8 to 10 feet of water next to ledges. Bluegills are also being found near fish habitat along steep drop-offs. Lake Belvedere received about 2 inches of rain, bringing the lake level up slightly and reducing visibility to just under 2 feet. Bluegill and largemouth bass fishing are rated slow, although the bite may improve as the water cools. Lake Darling received 3.25 inches of rain. The lake rose approximately 18 inches, with water reaching the bottom of the fishing pier. The water is brown, with duckweed and algae washed in from the upstream. Fishing conditions are uncertain, but bluegills are expected to hold near deeper water habitat, while bass may remain close to cover until conditions stabilize. At Big Hollow Lake, crappie fishing is slow. Try vertical jigging with a minnow or using a slip bobber and minnow in 7 to 8 feet of water near the trees along the lake's south side. Lake Sagema reports fair largemouth bass fishing around rock jetties and riprap shorelines. Crappie and bluegill fishing remain slow. At Lake Wapello, bass fishing is fair around brush piles and rocky shorelines, while crappie fishing is slow. River anglers should be aware of rapidly changing levels. The Iowa River between Columbus Junction rose about 1 foot following the rain. Channel catfish fishing is fair near log jams using cut bait or stink bait. The Cedar River rose about 8 inches, while the Skunk River between Rose Hill and Cobb

0: tropic rose approximately 3 feet in 24 hours, with additional water moving downstream. Anglers are also reminded to clean, drain, and dry boats and equipment. And now for a look at our notices of death in the area. Marlene Benink, age 86 of New London, passed away Thursday, September 10th. Arrangements are pending at Elliott Chapel of New London for Marlene Benink. Lannis Charles Sherwood, age 79 of Burlington, passed away Sunday, September 6th. Cremation has been entrusted to the care of the Murphy Funeral Home of Mount Pleasant. A celebration of his life will be hosted by his family at a later date. Online condolences may be sent to the family at murphyfuneralandmonuments.com in memory of Lannis Sherwood. Beverly Ann Ort, age 78 of Croton, passed away Wednesday, September 2nd. A funeral service will be held at 10:30 in the morning this morning at the Embury United Methodist Church in Rural Donelson. Burial will be in the Embury Cemetery, Rural Donelson. The Schmitz Funeral Home of Donelson is assisting the family with arrangements. Online condolences may be made to the family at schmitzfuneralhomes.com in memory of Beverly Ort. Betsy Ann Johnston, age 95 of Mount Pleasant, passed away Monday, August 31st. Memorial services will be held tomorrow morning at 10:30 at the Trenton United Methodist Church. Friends may call after 2 p.m. this evening at the Murphy Funeral Home in Mount Pleasant, where the family will be present from 5 to 7 this evening. Burial will be held at a later time in Forest Home Cemetery. Online condolences may be sent to the family at murphyfuneralandmonuments.com in memory of Betsy Johnston. Marianne Josephine Jager Raynor, age 96 of New London, passed away August 19th. The family will receive friends from 10 to 11 a.m. tomorrow morning at the Elliott Chapel in New London. A celebration of her life will immediately follow and conclude with a Great River Nurse Honor Guard tribute. Private interment will be held next to her beloved Kenny at Lone Tree Cemetery. Online condolences may be left at ElliottFuneralChapel.com in memory of Mary Ann Raynor. Michael Corey, age 78 of Morning Sun, passed away Sunday, September 6th. A celebration of life for Michael will be held at 11 a.m. on Thursday, September 17th at the Oakville Christian Church. Burial will follow in Elmwood Cemetery, Morning Sun. 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Snyder and Hollenbaugh Funeral and Cremation Services of Morning Sun is caring for Michael Corey's arrangements. Elmer Ernest Ernie Reapy, age 87 of Fairfield, passed away September 2nd. Visitation for family and friends will be Saturday, September 19th from 12:30 to 1:30 p.m. at the First Lutheran Church in Fairfield. A benevolent and protective order of Elks service will begin at 1:45 next Saturday and a memorial service celebrating his life to follow. The Beener Funeral Home in Fairfield is assisting the family of Ernie Reapy. That's a look at our Southeast Iowa information. For full stories, head to KILJ.com. I'm Allison Jacobs. 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
1: It's September 11th, I'm Slayton Swords, and it's time for the sports, starting with high school volleyball. Number 12 Burlington Notre Dame swept Van Buren County last night, 25-14, 25-16, and 25-15. The Warriors will participate in a tournament at Centerville tomorrow, September 12th. New London lost to Fort Massa last night in straight sets. The Tigers will head back home to play Holy Trinity Catholic on Tuesday, September 15th at 7 p.m. Minneapolis fell behind 2-0 against Danville last night. but managed to persevere and yank the win away from the Bears in five sets by scores of 19-25, 23-25, 26-24, 25-22, and 15-9. Addie Steffener recorded 39 assists and 10 kills in the victory. Mount Pleasant, Winfrey Mountain Union, and Minneapolis will participate in the Wilton tournament tomorrow. Danville will attempt to regroup at home on Monday, September 14th against Keokuk at 7 p.m. Columbus took down Lone Tree in four sets last night. Zay Parr finished the night with 30 assists and four aces. Fairfield, Columbus, and West Burlington will head to Williamsburg tomorrow for a tournament. Wampanoag defeated Louisa Muscatine in straight sets last night, 25-14, 25-23, and 25-11. Annika Greiner claimed 24 assists and 4 aces for the Arrows. Wampanoag will host Hillcrest County on Thursday, September 17th at 7:30 p.m. Number 3 Holy Trinity Catholic will participate in the Knoxville Quad on Monday. Central will take on Minneapolis at home on Tuesday at 7 p.m. and Washington will host Keokuk on Tuesday at 7:15 p.m. For high school volleyball rankings, the Iowa Girls High School Athletic Union released their third edition of the top 15 for each class yesterday, and Southeast Iowa has three teams ranked, including two on the rise. For Class 4A, Burlington found their way back inside the top 15 at number 13. The Greyhounds competed in the Little Hawk tournament this past weekend, and a victory over Lewis Central, an all-around good play against some of the best teams in the state, granted them the benefit of readmission. Malia Ertz leads the hitters with 106 kills for the season. And in Class 1A, Holy Trinity Catholic Strong Star has the Crusaders fix at number 3, while Burlington Notre Dame climbed up a spot in the rankings to number 12. The Crusaders have dropped only one set in their five wins, which include two ranked opponents. Ainsley Conrad's 192 assists for the season leads a Nike attack that has swept eight of their nine victories this year. Moving on to high school cross country, Fairfield hosted their invite last night, and the Washington boys team still proved to be the top team of the area, securing 64 points at first place amongst the larger schools. Parker Shantz led the Demons with a gold medal time of 17 minutes and 3 seconds. Ethan Hotchkiss helped the team with a fifth place time of 17 minutes and 43 seconds. Mount Pleasant Silas Hewlett finished just outside the podium with a mark of 17 minutes and 42 seconds, while the team took sixth place. Fairfield's consistency led to a second place finish as Elijah Hamilton nabbed 13th place. On the girls' side for the larger schools, Williamsburg dominated, winning by 76 points, while Fairfield took third place, followed by Mount Pleasant in fifth place and Washington in seventh place. The Panthers were anchored by Avery Fedler's silver medal performance of 20 minutes and 21 seconds as Quintry Lee finished just inside the top 10. Fairfield's Alex Joe Stewart captured 10th place with a mark of 22 minutes and 12 seconds, while Emma Keel took 17th place for Washington. On the small schools' side for the boys' teams, West Burlington Notre Dame put together an impressive second place score of 53 points, while Van Buren County's 126 points were good enough for fourth place. Kevin Denny flew to a runner-up position of 17 minutes and 52 seconds for the Nikes, while Landry Loeffler claimed sixth place for the Warriors with a time of 18 minutes and 18 seconds. Zayden Lawrence of New London took 24th place, while Hayden Hunt of Wapello finished in 30th place to lead their respective teams. Lastly, the Van Buren County girls team nabbed the silver medal with 46-point team performance amongst the small schools, with Kaylee Snowgren's 4th place time of 22 minutes and 33 seconds leading the way. Nevertheless, it was Waco's Josie Dykstra that finished on top of the podium with the overall second fastest time of 20 minutes. Hannah Ritter claimed 2nd place for West Burlington Notre Dame with a time of 21 minutes and 14 seconds. Notre Dame-West Burlington will run at the Monticello meet tomorrow, September 12th. Wapello will make the trip to West Liberty for an invite on Monday, September 14th at 5:30 p.m. Centrally will host the Hawk Invitational on Tuesday, September 15th, with New London, Van Buren County, and Winfield Mountain Union competing at 5 p.m. And the Tim Lamb Invitational will take place on Thursday, September 17th, with Columbus, Danville, Fairfield, Minneapolis, Mount Pleasant, New London, Van Buren County, Waco, Washington, and Winfield Mountain Union participating at 4:30 p.m. Moving on to high school football, Mount Pleasant will get to stay at home when they host Oskaloosa tonight at 7:30 p.m. KILJ 105.5 FM, KILJ.com. Be on the call the pregame show at 7:15 p.m. Wapello will be looking to pull off the upset tonight against Pekin with kickoff at 7 p.m. at home. Waco will try to play HLVTC tonight at 7 p.m. Winfield Mountain Union will tangle with English Valleys tonight with game time at 7 p.m. West Burlington Notre Dame will look to keep up their streak against Keokuk at home tonight at 7 p.m. Danville will make the trip to Columbus tonight at 7 p.m. Minneapolis will attempt to continue their momentum tonight with a home contest against Fairfield at 7:30 p.m. Washington will travel to Burlington tonight with kickoff at 7:30 p.m. Central League will welcome Fort Mass at the town tonight, 7 p.m., and Van Buren County will face off against Cardinal tonight, 7 p.m., on the road. For high school girls tennis, Fairfield's next contest will be Tuesday, September 14th at Burlington at 4:30 p.m., and Mount Pleasant will travel to Davis County on Tuesday at 4:30 p.m. Over at Southeastern Community College, the volleyball team played tough but ultimately fell to Hawkeye Community College last night in five sets. The Blackhawks will look to bounce back on Wednesday, September 16th against Iowa Central Community College at 6 p.m. on the road. And the men's and women's soccer teams will play Jefferson College on the road tomorrow, September 12th, with the men playing first at 2 p.m. And for college football, number 21 Iowa will host the Cyhawks series tomorrow, September 12th at 6:30 p.m. KILJ 105.5 FM will have the Hawkeye broadcast, while 98.5 FM and AM 1130 will have the Cyclone broadcast. And it's now time for this day in sports history. In 1951, Florence Chadwick becomes the first woman to swim the English Channel from England to France. It takes 16 hours and 19 minutes. In 1966, Johnny Miller becomes the first New York Yankee to hit a home run on his first MLB at-bat. His second home run came on his final MLB at-bat in 1969. In 1983, Pittsburgh running back Franco Harris runs for 118 yards in a Steelers 25-21 win at Green Bay to become only the third player in NFL history at the time to rush for 11,000 yards. It's September 11th. I'm Slayton Swords, and that was the sports.
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5: It's been a quarter century since the terrorist attacks of September 11th, 2001.
6: Oh my God, Ed, another plane just hit the World Trade Center. Another plane. It was a medium-sized plane. Unbelievable.
5: A new Pew Research Center survey finds most Americans vividly remember that day, as 83% of adults who were born before 2001 say they recall with clarity exactly where they were or what they were doing when they heard the tragic news. Meanwhile, the number of American adults who did not experience that day continues to rise as the attacks grow more distant. Security is tighter than ever for this morning's 9/11 remembrance ceremony in Lower Manhattan to mark the anniversary of the attacks. More from Scott Pringle in New York.
7: Well, there are now numerous streets in the area of the 9/11 Memorial Museum shut to traffic. An 8-foot-tall fence surrounding the area where the ceremony is taking place and a huge police officer presence. This is all part of tight security. Police Commissioner Jessica Tisch.
8: The ceremony is not open to the general public. And because of the security footprint around the site, New Yorkers should expect significant traffic and pedestrian restrictions.
7: Former Presidents Bill Clinton, George W. Bush, Barack Obama, and Joe Biden among those attending the remembrance ceremony. In New York, I'm Scott Pringle.
5: A federal court is blocking President Trump's attempt to impose restrictions on mail-in voting before November's midterm elections. In a blow to the president's attempted crackdown on mail-in voting, a Boston-based court of appeals decided to prevent the U.S. Postal Service from tightening rules around postal voting. The first anniversary of conservative activist Charlie Kirk's murder was observed yesterday at Utah Valley University by a peaceful crowd. Thursday's event happened on a campus that was otherwise shut down for the day. I'm Michael Kastner. Lindsay Clancy's lawyer has filed a motion seeking a not guilty verdict. Tammy Trujillo reports.
9: Attorney Kevin Reddington has taken steps to try to avoid a second trial after the judge in the case declared a mistrial last week. The motion filed Thursday calls for a finding of not guilty by reason of lack of criminal responsibility. Clancy admitted to killing her three small children, but pleaded not guilty, citing postpartum psychosis. The defense has requested the motion be heard before the court on September 29th. I'm Tammy Trujillo.
5: 25 years later, 9/11 first responders still face lasting health effects. American Lung Association spokesperson Dr. Panaji Golyasantos treated several Ground Zero responders and has seen plenty of lung issues when he views their x-rays and CT scans.
10: Abnormally thickened airways, mucus present in those lungs, some level of lung scarring as well.
5: About 95,000 responders are enrolled in the World Trade Center Health Program. They're battling issues that range from constant coughs to chronic obstructive pulmonary disease to cancer. It all comes from thousands of hours spent around the toxic dust and debris from the World Trade Center site. The doctor says he's seen patients with everything from asthma to emphysema to pulmonary disorders that don't even fit traditional diagnoses. The Centers for Disease Control and Prevention is issuing a health alert regarding rabies. The CDC says there have been recent reports of increases in human exposures to rabid or possibly rabid animals nationwide. The agency is reminding the public to avoid contact with wildlife and sick animals and to seek medical help if bitten. The CDC says from July through August of this year, they've gotten 17% more rabies-related inquiries than the same period last year. I'm Michael Kastner.
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1: 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Sounds terrifying? Not to Nate Wellems. Wellems is the radical left's pick for attorney general. He never once prosecuted a criminal, and you can't trust him to keep Iowa safe. In the Iowa House, Wellems voted against mandatory monitoring for convicted sex offenders after release from prison. That's right. Wellems opposed requiring child molesters to wear electronic monitoring devices after they leave prison. Think about that. A convicted predator could move into your neighborhood, near schools, near your kids. And if Nate Wellems had his way, no one would know. No wonder Iowa law enforcement overwhelmingly opposes Wellems. Nate Wellems. Too liberal to keep Iowa safe. 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
3: I am the Reverend Court Fisher of First United Methodist Church in Mount Pleasant. In the chaos of our lives, allow me to offer you a few moments of hope and faith. Where two or three gather in my name, there am I with them. Matthew 18, verse 20. When God laid out his vision for us, God didn't tell us just to be nice to each other. God told us to be a family with each other. He said, even the people we don't like are brothers and our sisters, and we don't get a pass on learning to love them. If you're like me, it's easy to agree with this, but really hard to live out. One of the best ways to learn to love people we disagree with is to do more things with them. You don't need to book a trip to Europe together, but maybe just get coffee down the street. Jesus' disciples didn't have much in common when he called them. Peter had a short temper, and John was a sensitive soul. Some were tax collectors and sophisticated thinkers, while others got their education on fishing boats. But when Jesus invited them to join his family, they were forced to learn how to love each other. They traveled together and they shared meals. They didn't have a plan laid out. They went through storms together, witnessed Jesus' miracles, experienced tremendous disappointments. Starting out, they didn't have much in common, but the more experiences they shared, they grew closer. Look around your community and find the people that you struggle to love. Find something to do with them. Go to the blood bank together. Make them drive. But ask them a couple of questions and learn a few things about them. Invite them into your world and learn to appreciate the perspective they bring, even if they're wrong. And sometimes we're wrong too. The more experiences you share, the more you'll find just how wrong we both are. But also, we learn how much we have in common. God didn't tell us to just put up with each other. He told us to love one another. Don't miss out on someone you've written off. Grab them by the hand and go do something. I bet you'll find they're worth your love once you do. Who are you going to do something meaningful with this week?
4: 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Much love, my friends, and remember, you all are truly, truly amazing.
5: Just hours ahead of the WASDE report, and the markets are deep in the red. This is Market Matters on the Iowa Agribusiness Radio Network, brought to you by Burwell Livestock. I'm Dustin Huffman. Front month corn futures about a nickel lower. Soybeans anywhere from 12 to 14 cents lower. We'll take a look at those numbers here in just a moment. Well, yesterday we saw December corn up 6 cents. Beans were up 22 and 3 quarters. December Kansas City wheat was up almost 13 cents as well. The soybean market led the way Thursday amid analyst estimates the USDA could tighten yields in ending stocks today in the WASDE report. Additionally, strong demand from China is helping soybean prices recover from a slow start to the week. Corn followed soybeans and wheat higher. The ongoing escalation of the Black Sea War is underpinning those wheat prices. Traders are reacting to escalating war activity, and that's pushing crude oil higher as well. Those crude oil prices create additional demand for biofuels. Diesel prices reached $6 a gallon for the first time ever on Friday. Any price-limiting pressure is coming from traders liquidating long positions ahead of the WASDE report. Traders expect USDA data today to show large production estimates, though lower yields and tighter ending stock estimates. Today we'll have a whole lot of reports coming out besides the WASDE. We'll also get the weekly export sales report delayed from yesterday. We'll also have the CFTC's commitment of traders report as well. The Dow right now on the overnight is trading up 303 points. European markets are higher. Asian markets are trading lower. We'll look at the numbers next.
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5: On the overnight, December corn is down 5.5 at 528 and a quarter. March down 5.75 at 543 and a half. November new crop down 15 cents at 1317 and a quarter. January down 14.5 at 1332 and three quarters. Soy meal down $2.70 at 347.90. Soy oil down $1.31 at 70.10. Chicago wheat down a nickel at 736 and a quarter. Kansas winter wheat 7.25 lower at 811 and a half. Kansas spring wheat up 19 and three quarters at 771 even. Minneapolis spring wheat down 4.5 at 758 even, and oats trading down 8 cents at 370 and three quarters. That's Market Matters. I'm Dustin Huffman.

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1: 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I'm out here in the station pond taking inventory of our fish supply. 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Now I can call AgriCenter of Henry County and order the fish that we need. Then on fish day, go pick them up. Hello? Hello? Oh, this darn cell phone. Oh, I forgot. I suppose being in this submarine and underwater might cut down on my signal a little. Well, those of you above water, call AgriCenter of Henry County today and place your fish order.
2: 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That's the AgriCenter of Henry County. 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

Well, good morning. We know what that means. It means it's time to give away Buy the Scoop ice cream to a lucky couple celebrating their anniversary from this past week or this upcoming weekend. And boy, oh boy, is this week the week to get married. Happy anniversary on the 7th to Terry and Deb Mabius. Happy anniversary on the 7th as well to Josh and Caitlin Hendricks. Happy anniversary on the 7th to Rich and Carla McNamee. Happy anniversary on the 7th to Caitlin and Tristan Scoville. Happy anniversary on the 8th to Jerry and Sharon Davis. Happy anniversary on the 9th to Richard and Sally Kenny. Happy anniversary on the 11th, which is today, to Randy and Kathy Heights. Happy anniversary today to Dwayne and Wanda Thomas. Happy 50th anniversary today to Ron and Joe Beavers. Happy anniversary 44 years together to Mike and Teresa Owens. Happy 33rd anniversary to Dean and Angie Walljasper. And I think that's what I have for this week. So let's go back to the top. We have 1, 2, 3, 4, 5, 6, 7, 8, 9, 10, 11 birthdays. I mean, anniversaries. That means I have to grab the box. So 1 second here. We're looking for a 1 through 11. And we drew a number 9. That makes it pretty easy. So we have 11, 10, 9. Happy anniversary today. 50 wonderful years together to Ron and Joe Beavers. Stop out at the radio station 2411 Radio Drive. Pick up that certificate and take it to Buy the Scoop Ice Cream to enjoy a scoop for you, a scoop for your loved one. And then, of course, just keep enjoying each other's company. You guys are pros. You've been doing it for 50 years. So stop by here. That's all you have to do. Now, Buy the Scoop Ice Cream. They are open 2 to 10 every day except Sunday. If you have not been to Buy the Scoop, you have to stop by. They have Hershey's ice cream. It's the creamiest, richest. It's very delicious ice cream. I don't even know how to explain it to you other than they have 28 rotating flavors. If you have a favorite, you have to stop by a whole lot of times right in a row so that you can make sure you get it. They are very good about re-rotating those local favorites in, so don't worry if it does run out. They also have oat milk options, dairy-free options, and they even have some sorbet. I have not tried it yet, but I heard that it is very yummy as well. So stop by Buy the Scoop, and congratulations again to Ron and Joe Beavers. 50 wonderful years together. 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

by Friday morning through our website or give us a call to win a scoop for her and a scoop for him. 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
2: 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You can browse ads or place an ad of your own. So make sure you stop by and do that. There's a lot of great stuff on there right now. 64 degrees outside right now. Today's a high of 83, a low of 63. I could get behind this weather all summer long, but it's going to be a sunny, beautiful day. That fog has finally cleared out. If you saw it this morning, it was very thick and it just kept getting thicker as the sun was coming up. But Saturday, we're looking at a high of 85, a low of 60, only a 20% chance of rain during the day and at night on Saturday. Sunday, high of 78, low of 61, 50% chance of rain during the day on Sunday. That's going to go down to 45% chance Sunday night. More rain is on the way next week, but so are lower temperatures. Monday's going to be the warmest at a high of 86, a low of 66, about a 45 to a 60% chance of thunderstorms. Tuesday, high of 78, that was right, 78, low of 59, 60% chance of thunderstorms, 75% on Tuesday night. And then we have Wednesday, high of 77, low of 62, 75% chance of thunderstorms, 65% chance of thunderstorms there on Wednesday night. So definitely more rain on the way, but that's okay because it's going to bring those cooler temperatures. And we all know what that means. Fall is right around the corner. 64 degrees outside right now. Today's a high of 83, a low of 63. And moving over to the Mount Pleasant Coffee Depot, what's for lunch today? Well, it's Friday, so it's grill day. If you want a grilled sandwich and two sides, make sure you stop by the Mount Pleasant Coffee Depot from 12 or 11 to 1 today for that delicious lunch. Now, don't go anywhere yet because we do have Generation Gap coming up at 9 o'clock and then this afternoon on 105.5 FM, KILJ.com. 3 o'clock is the Music and the Spoken Word radio special. This is in remembrance of 9/11. It's a Patriot Day special from the Mormon Tabernacle Choir and brought to you by the Kimsey Funeral Home. So please tune in. It's going to be a great, great performance. And then 7:15 tonight is the Mount Pleasant High School football game. They are taking on Oskaloosa at home. So if you want to tune in, make sure you bring your headphones to the game. You get a live broadcaster right in your ear, our very own Slate and Swords. 7:15 is that pregame show. The game's going to start at 7:30. So thank you for joining us here on KILJ. Don't go anywhere. Generation Gap up in just a couple minutes.
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6: 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Take my lips,

0: Well, good morning. It's 9 o'clock on a Friday, and it's time for the Generation Gap.
1: Good morning.
2: Hey, how you doing?
1: Good. How are you, Grandpa?
2: Well, I don't know. I sort of feel old today for some reason. I don't know.
1: Well, it's, you know, it we wonderful old threshers.
2: Oh,
1: and yes. The heat was something. So I think we're still just, you know, recuperating.
2: I got the car washed last night and put away.
1: Feels good, doesn't it?
2: Whew, yes, it does.
1: It was dirty. It had probably a foot of dust on it.
2: I know. Well, I had to scrub the inside and out, but that
1: worth it.
2: Lots of comments. Lots of people enjoyed
1: seeing
2: it.
1: I saw a ton of people looking at it and smiling around it. And
2: that's what it's all about.
1: It is.
2: Old threshers. And, you know, we had at the Santa house, I was there a lot. Almost as many people as the year before, even with, well, the heat.
1: Well,
2: it's air-conditioned there.
1: It is a nice kind of relaxing space in the summertime.
2: And hundreds of people come through there.
1: Yeah.
2: And hopefully they'll come back for the lights.
1: 1,300 campers in and out.
2: Wow. Yeah.
1: So kudos to everyone, all the folks that work their tail off to serve food or work the gates or whatever it is. It takes us all.
2: Well, you know,
1: and today is a
2: I have a terrible cough, sorry.
1: It is Patriot Day, 9/11.
2: Well, I guess that's what 9/11. They call it, and it's probably the last time that every American was on the same side. I don't know. Doesn't seem, you know, I was talking to Joyce Lane about 25 years. When that happened 25 years ago, I wondered if America would be here in 25 years.
1: Really?
2: Absolutely.
1: That's interesting.
2: Because it's the first since Pearl Harbor, in my estimation anyway, the first time that we had really, literally been attacked.
1: Mm.
2: And I don't know. The world may be more dangerous today than it was 25 years ago.
1: Definitely. 100%, I would say. I would say, yeah.
2: And the other part about, and I thought about calling my friends that we had on this program. I think maybe Mary and David were on like 4 or 5 years ago.
1: Yeah, because they live in New York City.
2: Yes.
1: And they were...
2: Well, they don't now. They have moved to Colorado where their...
1: Well, good for them.
2: Their kids live.
1: But at the time, they've lived and worked.
2: They're New Yorkers.
1: Yeah.
2: They have been forever. They were amongst the people walking away from the dirt and the dust and the rocks.
1: Yeah.
2: And... you know, I wondered about them at the time, but we had a good conversation with them. They were here just last summer.
1: I feel like I just saw them.
2: Yeah, you did.
1: Or recently,
2: But I guess I don't know what to say about it, except that the other thing that bothers me is that, and I figure I'm going to live another 15 years or so, you know, till I'm 100. Probably something like that will happen again.
1: Mm.
2: And that's sad to think that way.
1: Well, it happens all the time around the world. I mean, attacks and bombs. It just didn't happen to us in America.
2: Well, and,
1: you know,
2: and that's
1: United
2: part
1: States.
2: Of being an American. And you know what that word is? Security.
1: Mm.
2: We feel like, you know, our government will protect us. And that's what the Constitution, you know, it says. And people in the government. And it's just, I don't know what, I really don't know what to say.
1: Well, you
2: both
1: know,
2: sides.
1: I don't like to get into that whole side of it. Because everybody has their feelings on it and, it doesn't matter. I mean, the point is there were 3,000 plus people
2: killed.
1: Who were killed.
2: And
1: devastatingly so. And a whole generation of us deeply affected by this in every way possible. So regardless of the cause or who or what or how and all of the things, you know, it was devastating. And I think about some of the stories I've heard from folks who were on the planes, knowing that this was going to happen and knowing they were hijacked. I think about some of the people who were trapped. Yeah.
2: Knowing they were going to die.
1: And they decided to try to stop them anyway.
2: And
1: that's amazing and heroic. And then I think about the folks who were in the World Trade Center working, thought, oh, plane went off course and hit the tower next to us. So okay, bad deal. Keep working, you know, and getting calls from around the country, people saying, get out now. I mean, they didn't even, they were in the building and they didn't realize everybody else was watching this, knowing and kind of seeing what was unfolding. And they were trapped inside on the 80th floor, 90th floor, whatever it was. Couldn't get up, couldn't go down. What do you do? That's a terrifying thing to think about. And all the first responders who now have cancer and all the other things from all the chemicals and all the wreckage that they were breathing in to try to go save all those folks. I mean, this is this the devastation and the impact of this day in 2001 will never be forgotten.
2: Well, and that's a very good way to put it. Where were you?
1: I remember I was tying my shoes. I was in fourth grade, 9 years old. I was tying my shoes because dad was about to, you know, kick us out the door for school. And, you know, of course, I won't say what, you know, we're watching cable. We weren't listening to the radio.
2: No, I know.
1: But we were watching cable and Good Morning America was on and the plane hit. And I just remember my dad being like, this is really bad. And seeing it and thinking, oh, gosh, that's a big building. That is really bad. Putting my shoes on and going to school. And slowly at school, the teachers and the adults turning the television. You know, every room had like a little TV. We had like a morning show that would play about what was going, you know, on around the world. I don't know, some program. But they turned the TVs on and they were watching the news and trying to explain to us, you know, what the World Trade Centers were and what was happening and why it was a really big deal. And it was a really solemn time. I don't remember being scared. I remember my art teacher was freaking out. She was convinced that Lisbon School was going to be the next bomb dropped. And I remember even as a kid kind of being like, that seems a little, you know, a little too out there. But and then I remember when, you know, I remember when George W. Bush declared war. And I remember that moment very well, too. And it was just me and my brother at home. And that was at in the evening when that happened.
2: Well,
1: and Chris running into my room and saying,
2: Congress did that.
1: Okay. Well, I mean, thank you for, you know. But I remember Chris running to me and being like, we've just declared war. So those are kind of, you know, those are memories that I have. You know, I do remember flying before 9/11 and then after. And that's, wow, how different has that's not even fun to fly, frankly, anymore. But yeah, that's kind of what I was doing. And, you know, we talked about it and obviously it was a really serious thing. And the teachers kind of tried to explain to us, but that was it. I mean,
2: so where were you, Allison?
1: She was 2 years old.
2: Oh, you were two. I didn't realize she's that much. I thought,
1: oh, yeah.
2: She's a babe.
1: Yeah, so that's, you know, there's a lot of people here. You know, there's a lot of people now who have families even that don't remember.
2: No, I know. Yeah. I mean, 25 and under.
1: I mean, probably 28, 29 and under, really.
2: Yeah, that's right. Yeah, probably.
1: Yeah, I'm probably one of the last, you know. Obviously, people younger than me probably remember, but I feel like I was just starting to kind of develop those thinking skills, you know, of the impact of the world and, how it works.
2: So there are two things in my lifetime that really had an impact on me for my entire life. The World Trade Center thing. And the other thing was when Kennedy was assassinated.
1: Oh, I bet.
2: Absolutely. And I was 20 years old then.
1: Do you remember?
2: Yeah, I was at, you know, I still have. Upstairs in my memorabilia, the AP story that
1: came through the wire
2: that he had died at 101, I think it was.
1: Crazy.
2: Yeah. But who would have thought, even though I knew history, I knew Lincoln had been assassinated and a couple of others.
1: In real time.
2: In our lifetime, I never thought anybody was that crazy. Now, the problem is, we think that
1: everybody
2: there's
1: is.
2: A percentage of people that are crazy. And I don't know whether they're mentally ill or temporary insane. You know what I mean? There is a difference. Mm. You can pile on your brain to where it breaks. And sometimes, it's like a year ago yesterday when I can't even think of
1: Charlie Kirk.
2: Yeah, when Charlie was killed, seems like temporary insanity to me. I don't know. I don't know. But if you take another life, it is huge. No matter whether it's 3,000 or one. Mm-hmm. And here's the other problem. Most of the lives that are taken by relatives.
1: Oh, I know.
2: And that also...
1: People you know.
2: Yeah, is I don't think I could get that mad. I don't know. You never know.
1: I definitely don't believe that I would ever...
2: Mad or sad, you know?
1: But accidents, unintentional death, but...
2: That's different than...
1: And the thing is,
2: on purpose. That's different than on purpose.
1: But no, I don't, I think most of us aren't that...
2: The vice president last night said something about Charlie Kirk not agreeing. And there's the thing. You can not agree with people, but don't go kill them. One big thing that he didn't...
1: That's a good thing for everyone, including the government.
2: Well, absolutely. It goes back to the Fort Leonard Wood, Missouri, bayonet training, kill or be killed. I hated that. But... It left an impression on me, so that you got to do everything possible that you don't get in that position,
1: Mm-hmm. I think sometimes people let fear or egos get in the way of that.
2: Well, fear, I don't know.
1: We can call it ego, but it's really what it comes down to is fear.
2: Yeah, that's right. Ego is... Ego's
1: but
2: there.
1: Fear of losing power or fear of, I don't know. I don't understand it, so.
2: I don't either, and I wish we could get everyone in the entire world, not just the United States and not just the big powerful countries, but everybody together, to think about
1: things.
2: I
1: think there's a lot of that happening. I think there's a lot of... amazing people and good things happening all the time.
2: I remember an African saying to me, and I don't know what the occasion was. We were in Africa, and he said to me, "Are you trying to civilize us or westernize us?"
1: Mm, yeah, 100%.
2: And well, I thought about that. I don't want to change his life, but, I want it to be better, except for the better.
1: The thing is the definition of better is not the same for everyone. And also, there's unintended consequences that I think, maybe you think you're doing, maybe we thought doing some of the things was good because we thought that it would make things better for them, but... Inadvertently, it causes a domino effect of other things that we're not privy to. For instance, I think like things like vaccinations and cure and medicines and things like that should be shared far and wide. I mean, anything like that needs to be available for everyone all over the place as much as possible, to stop the spread of disease, because now people are global. So now it's not just we want to do good things for the people in Africa. Now it's we've got to do good things for the people in Africa because what they do directly affects us. And so we're all in this together. And it's becoming glaringly more and more obvious, in my opinion, as we move forward, that that is the case.
2: I heard a statistic recently. Do you know how many people have lived on Earth?
1: How many?
2: It's billions and billions.
1: Oh, well, yeah.
2: I mean, it's
1: like 9 billion right now.
2: Joyce Lane will remember, but I don't remember. She told me, because she'd read it on some internet deal, you know, that it's like 800 billion people since Adam and Eve have lived on this Earth, and the Earth has survived. You know what I'm saying?
1: Well, but there does become a tipping point, right? Like, I was just reading, this is kind of a side thing that popped into my head. I was just reading about this Morning Glory hot spring in Yellowstone. Mm-hmm. And it used to be blue, blue, blue, blue, blue, blue, blue hot spring. You know, nothing could live in it because it was so blue.
2: Yeah.
1: Or nothing could live in
2: so hot.
1: It was because it was so hot that it was, this is just beautiful blue color.
2: Mm-hmm.
1: Well, you know, people used to throw a coin in, make a wish, and, you know, all of that stuff, and bring you good luck. And over the years of, you know, each penny being thrown into this hot spring, well, now the vent at the bottom of this hot spring, or however it works, is plugged. It's not, the water can't flow, and the hot water can't rush up like it had been because of the years and years and years of pollution of stuff being thrown into this hot spring. So now it's not blue anymore. It's orange and green.
2: Copper.
1: And yellow, because of just the change in temperature of the water, and then the bacteria that can grow and all of that. And it's permanently changed. They've tried to like drudge it out. Like, they've emptied some of the water and like tried to drudge out this vent to like unplug it.
2: Mm-hmm.
1: They can't get it. It's too much. And so they're saying permanently forever now, this hot spring will be like this. Like, it's always going to be like that now. Hmm. And all it was one penny at a time. You know,
2: yeah.
1: I don't think you as a tourist to Yellowstone and as a young kid, make a wish, throw a penny in a deal, think that you're causing harm. But if
2: that
1: you do it over and over and over again,
2: that,
1: you know, it changes things.
2: It reminds me of the song, Three Coins in a Fountain. I mean, what a silly thing, huh?
1: But this is just an example of, like, you know, it does matter. It does matter. And even if 900 gazillion people lived here before, everything does still matter.
2: Oh, sure.
1: Just because a lot of people lived before doesn't mean lot of people will live
2: it mattered.
1: In the future. We don't know.
2: Yeah, it mattered when Eve ate the apple.
1: Yeah.
2: I mean, you know, that's a huge, huge part of history.
1: Yeah.
2: And you have to look at it from the biblical and the history side of things, you know. We don't know how many people that listen to us believe in one thing and how many believe in another. Unfortunately, I kind of have the feeling that we're about 50-50 these days. You know, half the people believe this way and half the people believe that way. And, you know, we really, and you don't know which is right and wrong. Is that too complicated?
1: That's too simplistic.
2: Too simplistic. Yeah, I think of it as too complicated.
1: This whole idea that it's everything's divided, blah, blah, blah, it's all just BS, in my opinion.
2: You don't think it is?
1: It is made up by people to keep people talking about stuff that doesn't matter, to distract you from the things that do matter, to make you mad so that you click on the articles more on your online so that the algorithm does whatever. It is not true. Go out into the world. Go out to... You know, go out, not online, go out into the world and talk to folks. And I guarantee you will find that folks are much, much more agreeable than you think that they are.
2: Oh, no, I agree with
1: that. And so I hate the idea that it's this or that. And immediately when you try to start explaining how you feel about something or what you think about something or how something is gone, people just immediately, if they think that you're not going to agree with them, they stop listening.
2: Mm-hmm.
1: That's
2: so you
1: stop.
2: Don't think agreement is necessary?
1: No. Agreement is not necessary to talk about things and figure out how to move forward. Mm. Now, eventually, yes. Do we need to come to a consensus? Sort of. Will everybody be on board 100%? No.
2: No.
1: But eventually, if we're doing the right things, if we're moving in good faith and trying to make things better, you'll bring those people along. And trust will be built. And partnerships will be made, and things will get stronger. But you have to talk about it. You have to be able
2: well,
1: to...
2: Well, and that's what we do with this program.
1: Exactly. But I mean in any setting, you know, if you can't bring up your concern in a way where you can be heard and the other person can listen, you won't ever get there.
2: Mm-hmm.
1: And so, yes, it's in the message, the way that you present yourself and how you bring that to the other person. Mm-hmm. And it's in the listening. Mm-hmm. Both parties, everybody has to stop this... behavior, this new behavior of that discourse happens, you know, the sound bites on the, you know, what the famous people say, or, you know, just the clips taken out of context. I mean, there are miscommunications. We're in the communications business, and I will tell you, it is not an easy thing to communicate.
2: Not even close.
1: People, there is so much that goes into a situation.
2: Mm-hmm.
1: There's no way I could write a news story and tell you every single thing.
2: Mm-hmm.
1: Because that is information overload, right? And so it's really hard because you have to be able to talk about these things and then say, okay, we've heard all the sides. And, you know, as a democracy, a majority of us are kind of moving in this direction, and that's how we're going to do it. And then the people who don't agree, you have to make a choice. And hopefully the choice is you stay on the boat and you keep helping row. You know, hopefully the choice is that you say, okay, I have to put a little bit of trust and faith in my colleagues or in my community, and you have to get along. Or you don't, and... You know, sometimes you have to do that too, but to know when to pull those triggers and when to really say no and make a stand and be in your convictions. I mean, you don't want to just do that every single time. You know, that's got to be saved for the really important things.
2: No, and now we get then to the age gap, the generation gap, and all this and that. And that's the other thing is that your thought process and your thoughts may change. So
1: I mean that's natural.
2: Mm-hmm.
1: And you're allowed to change your mind. This idea that we have that like we I believed this once, so I have to continue on this and you know beat this into the ground because I said it once. That's not true. Like you're allowed to say, okay, wait. That's what I thought before this, that, and the other. And now that you've told me all of this, and I'm seeing this situation differently. I'm willing to change my mind.
2: Well, I've changed my mind many, many, many, many times in the last 83 years.
1: And so that's why it's silly then when people go, well, you said 12 years ago, blah, blah, blah.
2: Right, right.
1: It's like, okay, well, there's a lot that's happened since then.
2: So the next comment that I'm, I don't know whether I want to make it or not, but when someone quotes the Bible in one sentence and then the next uses bad language. That upset me.
1: That goes back to communicating effectively.
2: Mm-hmm.
1: And perhaps that's not the best way to do it, you know, if you want to be heard, mm-hmm. you know, and so that's, and using religion as a weapon is something that is done very much and very often.
2: Oh, absolutely. Mm-hmm.
1: And so that is a problem.
2: Mm-hmm.
1: I mean, you can't do that.
2: The only way I can look at that is that they have to be accountable to one, mm-hmm. and that's to God. I mean, so those people who use religion in the wrong way are going to be mm-hmm. Held accountable.
1: And I guess my thoughts on that are, I agree with you 100%.
2: Mm-hmm.
1: I also feel like, however, as a society, if one person is doing something that is harmful or saying things that are mm-hmm. harmful, mm-hmm. they need to be held accountable to us, to all of us. Oh. We need to be held accountable to each other, too.
2: Well, and
1: what I mean?
2: Yes, I think I...
1: And so if somebody is really going off the deep end in a bad way, I'm not saying anybody is, I'm just, you know...
2: No.
1: But I'm just saying they should be held accountable to their peers. I mean, that's why we have jury trial, right? A jury of your peers.
2: Well,
1: you know, and that's how it works. We need to be held accountable to each other. Otherwise, what are we doing? You know, that's...
2: Have you ever been on a jury?
1: I have not. I have been called, but I have never been actually had to sit on one.
2: And I'm just sitting here thinking, if I were one of 12 and this sentence for the guilty would be death,
1: mm-hmm.
2: it'd be hard for me to do.
1: Mm, I agree. I don't believe in the death penalty.
2: I don't either.
1: And that's a complicated thing to talk about, but that's a tough one. I mean, beyond a reasonable doubt, you know, for certain.
2: That's easy.
1: You know, but to cause the death penalty,
2: mm-hmm.
1: I mean, you got to be really sure that that person did whatever, you know.
2: Yeah, I recently heard someone say, well, if there ever was a crime that the death penalty should be carried out, this is one.
1: Hmm.
2: Yeah.
1: I mean, that's a slippery slope because for me, I'm like, well, if we're going to enact the death penalty, I can think of a few crimes that I would like to cause the death penalty. You know, treason should be death penalty then. You know, like if we're going to go that way, then like let's, you know, maybe we need to think about, you know, some high profile people being held accountable and the death penalty being enforced, because that would really, you know, if the logic is that it'll nip it in the bud, then.
2: I don't think it will either, but I'm saying
1: if that's how we're going with this, I'm going full blown, you know, put it on public TV, you know, that's how I'm, you know, because I don't think people really want that, you know, We don't want to see each other in pain. We don't want to see other people hurt.
2: This
1: is just not normal.
2: I heard a comment recently where a woman went to probably a conservative church. Someone had killed her son in a car wreck, ran over him or something, had been found guilty, went to prison, got out, started going to her church.
1: Oh, my.
2: And her minister thought she should stand up and forgive him because he sat right behind her or something like that. And that's an unusual situation, I guess. Maybe it is. I mean, I don't know what you would what. And she said that half the people in the church agreed she should do it, and half the people said that she wasn't necessary.
1: Hmm. What are you asking my thoughts?
2: If you want to express them. You don't have to.
1: Forgiveness in my mind is more for the person who needs, for the person who got hurt.
2: Yeah.
1: So, like, if she's going to forgive him, it's not for him.
2: Yeah.
1: That she's doing it, right? She's doing it for herself. To release herself from this resentment and bitterness and bad feelings.
2: Yeah.
1: Because it doesn't really affect him at all. I mean, whether I forgive you or not, that probably doesn't really affect your life that much. Now, maybe some people it makes you feel better if you know, like, that person has, you know, given you the grace of forgiveness, and that can really mend bridges.
2: Because they have to live with their action.
1: Right. But, like, so the forgiveness is a totally personal thing, in my opinion, that has to be done voluntarily by the person. It can't be forced. There's no way I can force one person to forgive another.
2: Mm-hmm.
1: That is something that has to a change in your heart, right? Like that's something that you have to cope with and you have to think through and you have to really say, yes, I can do that. And I'm, you know, I don't know. It circumstances change thing. You know, I don't know where I would be on that. Like, I feel like, that would be really hard for me personally.
2: Mm-hmm, mm-hmm.
1: But if it was affecting my life so much that I was obsessing over it and I was unhappy and it was causing me pain and trauma and grief, then eventually there comes a point where you have to forgive, because otherwise how can you live?
2: Yeah. Yeah.
1: So that's how I feel on that. I don't expect anybody to forgive. You know, if I do something and I hurt somebody, I'm obviously going to apologize and try to amend. And
2: so the thousands.
1: But I can't make them forgive me.
2: Yeah. So the thousands of relatives who lost someone at the World Trade Center. Should some of them probably have forgiven the people who flew the jets into the.
1: Sure.
2: And some haven't.
1: Right.
2: So that's just the way it's going to be.
1: Yeah, yeah.
2: And that is an individual thing, not a law. It's not a law.
1: There's no way to do that.
2: Yeah.
1: There's no way to do that.
2: that gets you to the point where some religions today and some people today in mainstream religions are accepting everything.
1: Mm.
2: And there are some laws, biblical laws, that you need to follow.
1: Mm-hmm. Yeah. Yeah, I mean, listen, again, I would come back to accepting something or tolerating it are not the same. I feel like sometimes we tolerate things that we don't necessarily accept, but mm-hmm. because of society, we have to get along. You know, I might not accept somebody as a nice person, but I still have to tolerate them and be nice to them in certain situations because that's how it works if you want to get along with folks and mm-hmm. have relationships and whatever. I think there's a real danger of you need to practice what you believe the Bible is telling you, and you need to take it seriously, and you need to have those kind of morals and lines in the sand of like, I don't physically harm people because the Bible says that you shouldn't kill people, you know, like,
2: yeah, well,
1: so, but you know, who am I to say that I'm, you know, I am maybe what you don't like, and saying I'm not the decider of that. Like, I don't rule what Christianity says is and isn't acceptable. I'll live my life according to how I believe it says, but I can't force you to live your life the way I believe you should.
2: And that's a good way to put it.
1: And so it's a weird, yeah, it's a complicated deal because it's like, I still want to be a good person. I don't want to treat somebody with hate just because I don't agree with them.
2: Mm-hmm.
1: Now, am I going to let them take advantage of me or be mean to me or what? No. Like, yeah, do they need to be held accountable? Yes. And if punishment needs to fit the crime and all of those things, because we are in a society and we have to, you know, the line has to go somewhere. But I am not the one that decides who gets to go to heaven. I am not the one that gets to decide if you believe in God or if you don't. Those are not decisions that I can make. And, you know, if you get to heaven, I'm happy for you, you know. And will there be people in heaven that maybe I don't think should be there? Probably.
2: Mm.
1: I mean, I don't know. Like, I don't know. Like, if somebody kills somebody, but they truly repent, and do they get to go to heaven? I don't know.
2: That's your own individual.
1: That's just me talking.
2: But no, it's everybody. Everybody has their own soul, own brain, own mind.
1: And the only true person who knows what's going on in all of those things mm-hmm. is you and
2: God.
1: Mm-hmm. Nobody else.
2: Yeah. Whew, I'm sorry, folks. I guess this has been a real heavy discussion today, but it's one of those days where you've got to think of bad and good. Mm. I mean, 9/11 is a horribly bad thing, and you know, there's some good that comes out of it, I guess. I hope.
1: Yeah, I mean.
2: And all of the little dinky things that go on in a small town like Mount Pleasant.
1: Perspective.
2: Yeah, they're just little things that we shouldn't get so caught up in, I guess. Whether it's school, county, or city government. And government is the thing that people get. They talk about the most.
1: And it's, you know, right now is election time and all that. You know, it's ramped up right now.
2: Yeah. And I hope that our listeners will really study all the candidates. I don't care what party they are or if they are a party. And truly make up your own mind and in your own way. So, you know, we're never going to tell you how to do it. Just do it.
1: And we will have those forums every Tuesday in October at 7 p.m. on KILJ, 105.5 and KILJ.com. So you can listen for yourself and submit questions ahead and all that.
2: And it's not just sound bites of nasty things that were said or this or that. It's getting to know the people.
1: Mm-hmm.
2: So do that. And, they do have a lot to say about your life. You know, since we are a democracy and we elect people to...
1: And freedom of speech and all of that is still
2: right. All those
1: things. That's still so important.
2: Well, I guess we had freedom of speech here this morning for a half hour, whether it was good or bad. I hope we touched somebody to think about things a little more and to, I'm not fearful at all, because I think I have faith, not in God, but also in humanity.
1: Both.
2: Humans.
1: Yep.
2: They're going to be okay.
1: Yeah.
2: All right. Well, see you next week.
3: Having a rough day.
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1: 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Dorchester, Wisconsin this morning is steady at 62. Opening at the major direct markets will more than likely have at least a lower undertone, as many buyers probably have the needed near-term numbers in hand. The pork carcass cutout value on Thursday afternoon was down $1.82 at $91.81. Yesterday's hog slaughter was estimated at 493,000 head, up 37,000 on the week and just about 5,000 on the year. Box beef was lower. Choice was down $2.40 at $378.37. Select beef was 28 cents lower at $352.06. In Chicago, November soybeans are down 19 and 3 quarters. December corn is 6 cents lower. December wheat in Chicago is down 11 and 3 quarters. A lot of this is just profit taking out of the USDA's supply, demand, and production update, which is out at noon Eastern, 11 a.m. Central. On average, analysts do expect at least some cut in U.S. Corn and soybean yield and ending stocks estimates. Question is how aggressive they're going to be at this stage of the harvest. And as for wheat, most of the adjustments are expected to be on the global side of the ledger. Live and feeder cattle are higher, with feeders in the lead on this lower move in corn as they wait for this week's direct cash cattle business to get underway to really any extent. October live's up $1 at $218.82. December's now $1.95 higher at $221.55. October feeders are up $2.82 at $330.37. And hogs are pressured by yesterday's decline in pork, among other things, with October down 47 at $82.70 and December lean down 60 cents at $73.75. We're online at brownfieldagnews.com. John Perkins, Brownfield.

0: Mainly clear skies
1: today
0: with a high of 83. Southeasterly winds 5 to 10 miles per hour. Tonight, lows around 63. Partly cloudy skies tomorrow. Slight chance for showers, 85.

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1: Soybeans and corn are lower on Friday morning. Cattle are higher. Hogs are down. I'm John Perkins with a Brownfield Market Update. Speed wins. That's why Stein is focused on delivering higher yielding genetics faster than the competition, and why they release more new Enlist E3 lines than any other company. Stein has yield. Soybeans are lower, getting ready for the USDA's supply, demand, and production update out at noon Eastern, 11 Central. Analysts expect at least some cut in yield and boost in demand, tightening ending stocks. November beans are down 23 at 1309 and a quarter. January's 22 and a half lower at 1324 and three quarters. Part of that is a sharply lower move in crude oil this morning. Nothing's changed with the Strait of Hormuz. This just appears to be mostly technical. October meals down 290 at 347.70, and October bean oils down 160 at 69.81. Corn's lower, anticipating a decline in yield due to late finishing weather along with the tighter supply. Mexico bought 264,000 tons of new crop ahead of the open. December's down 6¾ at 527. March is 6¾ lower at 542.5. And wheat's lower. Most of the adjustments are expected to be on the global side of things. Export sales are marketing near low. December Chicago's down 16 at 725¼. Ahead of the reports, December cotton's down 60 at 87.62, and November rice is 17 lower at 1590. Live and feeder cattle are higher, waiting for direct business to get going. October live's up 122 at 219.07. December's $1.90 higher, 221.50. Taking the lead with the losses in corn, October feeders up 312 at 330.62. And hogs are lower, pressured by yesterday's drop in pork. October's down 40 cents at 82.75. December lean's down 70 at 73.65. Crude oil in the United States is back below $100 a barrel. The Dow's up about 470 points. John Perkins, Brownfield.

0: Cattle are higher. Hogs, corn, and soybeans are lower. I'm John Perkins with a Brownfield Market Update. Stein's devotion to innovation means you can count on them to provide you the best products, get you higher yields, and more profitability. Stein has yield. Soybeans and corn are taking profits out of the supply and demand update. November beans are 25 and three quarters lower at 1306 and a half. January is down 25 at 1322 and a quarter. December corn's 8 and 3 quarters lower at 525. March is down 8.5 at 540 and 3 quarters. Live and feeder cattle are up. The feeder's in the lead on this lower move in corn. October live's $1.30 higher at 219.10. December's up 185 at 221.45. October feeders are 290 higher at 330.45. And with pork lower yesterday, October hogs are down 55 at 82.60. And December lean's 85 lower at 73.50. Crude oil's back below 100. John Perkins, Brownfield.
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6: Here's your KILJ forecast for Southeast Iowa. Lots of sunshine today, with daytime highs approaching 83. Southeasterly winds, 5 to 10 miles per hour. Mainly clear skies again tonight. Lows dip down to about 63. A blend of clouds and sun tomorrow. Slight chance of rain showers. High temperatures reach up to 85. Highs level off around 78 Sunday, with a chance of rain showers. Chance for storms, 86 on Monday. I'm meteorologist Paul Frombly. Currently 63.

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1: Today marks a quarter of a century since terrorists hijacked the four U.S. jetliners and forced them to crash, killing nearly 3,000 people and jarring the entire nation and the world. Two of the aircraft pierced each of the World Trade Center's twin towers in New York City, causing them to burn and collapse. Another jet slammed into the Pentagon building in the Washington, D.C. area. President Trump is at the Pentagon this morning.
2: With the events of that morning, 2,977 beautiful souls were ripped from our world, and many more died in the weeks and years after.
1: He's joined by Secretary of War Pete Hegseth and former Secretary of State Condoleezza Rice, who recalled her colleague, then Secretary of Defense Donald Rumsfeld, personally pulling survivors out of the Pentagon, despite his security detail begging him to stop. Transportation Secretary Sean Duffy is at the 9/11 Memorial in Shanksville, Pennsylvania, that honors the 44 people who died while fighting the hijackers of United Flight 93. Rigorous security procedures at the nation's airports are continuing to evolve 25 years after 9/11. Tom Costello reports required security screenings of passengers and luggage, real IDs, and terror watch lists were all in response to the 2001 terror attacks.
3: Just 2 months after the September 11th attacks, lawmakers created the TSA, an agency that's now grown to more than 60,000 workers, operating under a set of universal guidelines at more than 400 airports.
1: The Federal Air Marshal Program was also expanded, and flight crews began receiving expanded training for handling unruly passengers. I'm Michael Kastner. A federal court is rejecting President Trump's bid to impose restrictions on mail-in voting before November's midterm elections. In a blow to the president's attempted crackdown on mail-in voting, a Boston-based court of appeals decided to prevent the U.S. Postal Service from tightening rules around postal voting. This as the Supreme Court also blocked Trump's efforts to introduce new requirements around the practice. Trump has frequently criticized mail-in voting. A warning from researchers that your online reviews could come back to haunt you. More from Rory O'Neill.
4: A global team led by the University of Texas at Austin finds that how people leave their online reviews can unintentionally reveal information about who they know and their social networks. In theory, the data scraped from Yelp reviews could be used by cyber criminals to target them in a scam. The team did not find any evidence that criminals are actually using Yelp reviews to con people, just that it's possible.
1: More than 384,000 children end up in the emergency room every year in the United States due to dehydration. More from Scott Pringle.
5: Amy Pridemore with Auburn University's College of Nursing says extreme thirst, dark yellow urine, and fatigue are all signs of dehydration.
6: And they may present as just feeling a little bit off. They may be a little more tired than normal. They may not want to eat or drink as much. And that's really where we're looking at early dehydration. Usually it's very hard to notice at first.
5: She says children should make sure they're drinking enough before they start their sport activity for the day. She also recommends water and drinks with electrolytes before, during, and after an active event. Pridemore says once an athlete is thirsty, dehydration may already be present.
1: The U.S. Hockey Hall of Fame is welcoming several families with deep hockey roots to its class of 2026. Stanley Cup winner Phil Kessel and his Olympic gold medalist sister Amanda headline the five-person class. I'm Michael Kastner.
7: This is Radio Iowa. Flags statewide are ordered to half-staff on this Patriot Day, remembering the terrorist attacks 25 years ago this morning. Many Iowa communities are holding somber ceremonies, including in Clear Lake, where Assistant Fire Chief Mike Keefe says there's a mangled piece of steel from New York's Twin Towers embedded in the 9/11 memorial outside the fire station. Keefe says that memorial sees plenty of traffic.
8: There's a lot of people that weren't even alive at the time that took place, and so some of them don't quite understand it until they come and actually look at that steel. It's pretty important. I tell you, we have someone every year since we put that steel up that drops off a bouquet of 12 roses.
7: The highest-ranking firefighter to survive the collapse of the World Trade Center 2.5 decades ago will be in Clear Lake tonight to speak at the community's annual 9/11 service. Oskaloosa, Sioux Center, and Des Moines are among the Iowa cities that have placed thousands of small American flags in green spaces. 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
11: From your Southeast Iowa Information Center, I'm Allison Jacobs. Southeast Iowa could see a few thunderstorms this weekend, but severe weather is not expected. The National Weather Service says isolated thunderstorms are possible Saturday afternoon, primarily across southern Iowa and northern Missouri. Rain chances in Southeast Iowa are around 15 to 20% Saturday and Saturday night. Saturday will otherwise be warm with highs in the low to mid 80s and west to northwest winds around 10 to 15 miles per hour. A more active weather pattern arrives Sunday with scattered showers and isolated thunderstorms possible during the afternoon and again Sunday night. Rain chances range from 20 to 60% with highs Sunday in the mid 70s to lower 80s. The Weather Service currently places the overall weekend weather impact at little to none with no severe weather anticipated. For those planning to camp or spend time outdoors this weekend, the Weather Service is also reminding people to keep an eye on changing conditions. Campers should check the forecast before heading out and be prepared for inclement weather. Stay away from streams and rivers if flash flooding becomes a concern. And if you hear thunder or see lightning, immediately move to an enclosed building or hard-topped vehicle. Avoid isolated tall trees and ridgetops during a storm. With warm temperatures also expected Saturday, remember to bring plenty of water, wear lightweight clothing and sunscreen, and take breaks in the shade. The Henry County Board of Supervisors has approved a $231,090 increase to the county attorney's budget following a public hearing Thursday. The amendment comes after staffing and other expenses changed significantly from when the fiscal year 2027 budget was originally prepared. The county attorney's office had been operating with 3 employees when its personnel budget was reduced, but has since returned to 6 employees. The amendment also accounts for a $30,540 court-ordered reimbursement to Henry County Deputy Carlos Lopez for legal fees following his successful removal from the Brady Giglio list. Other additional costs include legal software, training, and general office expenses. County Attorney Becky Wilson requested a slightly larger increase of $231,579. However, the public notice for Thursday's hearing listed an increase of $231,090. Under Iowa law, the supervisors could not approve an amendment larger than the amount advertised to the public ahead of the hearing. Because the additional $489 was not included in that published notice, it could not be added during Thursday's action. The supervisors ultimately approved the published $231,090 budget increase on a 3-0 vote. Mount Pleasant is moving forward with plans for a new playground at United Through Play Park, while also exploring a potential permanent home for the Mount Pleasant Child Care Center. The city's Personnel and Finance Committee reviewed plans Thursday for the playground on West Madison Street near the former Saunders School. The committee wants to move forward with a roughly $332,000 option recommended by the Parks and Recreation Department. The new playground will be similar in size to the former wooden structure and will include equipment for both younger and older children, with capacity for approximately 238 children. Plans also call for an artificial turf surface designed to be easier to maintain and replace over time. The city hopes to have the playground completed before winter. About $80,000 in donation has already been designated for the project, with the remaining cost expected to come from local option sales tax funds. Future improvements at United Through Play could include remodeled restrooms, additional sidewalks, lighting, and security upgrades. The committee also discussed a permanent location for the Mount Pleasant Child Care Center, which is temporarily operating from the city center. The city is exploring the purchase of the former Wiley's Interior Furnishings and Designs building at 2235 East Washington Street. The building could be renovated into a permanent child care facility with room for future growth.
12: It's September 11th, I'm Slayton Swords, and it's time for the sports show with high school volleyball. Number 12 Burlington Notre Dame swept Van Buren County last night 25-14, 25-16, and 25-15. The Warriors will participate in a tournament at Centerville tomorrow, September 12th. New London lost to Fort Madison last night in straight sets. The Tigers will head back home to play Holy Trinity Catholic on Tuesday, September 15th at 7 p.m. Minneapolis fell behind 2-0 against Danville last night, but managed to persevere and yank the win away from the Bears in five sets by scores of 19-25, 23-25, 26-24, 25-22, and 15-9. Andy Steffener recorded 39 assists and 10 kills in the victory. Mount Pleasant, Winfield Mountain Union, and Minneapolis will participate in the Wilton tournament tomorrow. Danville will attempt to regroup at home on Monday, September 14th against Keokuk at 7 p.m., Columbus took down Lone Tree in four sets last night. Zay Parr finished the night with 30 assists and four aces. Fairfield, Columbus, and West Burlington will head to Williamsburg tomorrow for a tournament. Wapello defeated Louise and Muscatine in straight sets last night, 25-14, 25-23, and 25-11. Annika Greiner claimed 24 assists and four aces for the Arrows. Wapello hosts Hillcrest Academy on Thursday, September 17th at 7:30 p.m. Number 3 Holy Trinity Catholic will participate in the Knoxville Quad on Monday. Central Lee will take on Minneapolis at home on Tuesday at 7 p.m. and Washington will host Keokuk on Tuesday at 7:15 p.m. For high school volleyball rankings, the Iowa Girls High School Athletic Union released their third edition of the top 15 for each class yesterday, and Southeast Iowa has three teams ranked, including two on the rise. For Class 4A, Burlington found their way back inside the top 15 at number 13. The Greyhounds competed in the Little Hawks tournament this past weekend, and a victory over Lewis Central and all-around good play against some of the best teams in the state granted them the benefit of readmission. And in Class 1A, Holy Trinity Catholic's strong start has the Crusaders fix at number 3, while Burlington Notre Dame climbed up a spot in the rankings to number 12. The Crusaders have dropped only one set in their five wins, which include two ranked opponents. Ainsley Conrad's 192 assists for the season leads a Nike Attack that has swept 8 of their 9 victories this year. Moving on to high school cross country, Fairfield hosted their invite last night, and the Washington boys team still proved to be the top team in the area, securing 64 points in first place amongst the larger schools. Parker Shantz led the Demons with a gold medal time of 17 minutes and 3 seconds. Ethan Hotchkiss helped the team with a 5th place time of 17 minutes and 43 seconds. Mount Pleasant Silas Hewlett finished just outside the podium with a mark of 17 minutes and 42 seconds, while the team took 6th place. Fairfield's consistency led to a second-place finish as Elijah Hamilton nabbed 13th place. On the girls' side for the larger schools, Williamsburg dominated, winning by 76 points, while Fairfield took 3rd place, followed by Mount Pleasant 5th place and Washington in 7th place. The Panthers were anchored by Avery Fedler's silver medal performance of 20 minutes and 21 seconds, as Quintry Lee finished just inside the top 10. Fairfield's Alex Joe Stewart captured 10th place with a mark of 22 minutes and 12 seconds, while Emma Keel took 17th place for Washington. On the small school side for the boys' teams, Notre Dame-West Burlington put together an impressive second-place score of 53 points, while Van Buren County's 126 points were good enough for 4th place. Kevin Denny flew to a runner-up position of 17 minutes and 52 seconds for the Nikes, while Landry Loeffler claimed 6th place for the Warriors with a time of 18 minutes and 18 seconds. Zayden Lawrence of New London took 24th place, while Hayden Hunt of Wapello finished in 30th place to lead their respective teams. Lastly, the Van Buren County girls team nabbed the silver medal with a 46-point team performance amongst the small schools, with Kaylee Snowgren's 4th place time of 22 minutes and 33 seconds leading the way. Nevertheless, it was Waco's Josie Dykstra that finished on top of the podium with an overall second fastest time of 20 minutes. Hannah Ritter claimed 2nd place for Notre Dame-West Burlington with a time of 21 minutes and 14 seconds. Notre Dame-West Burlington will run at the Monticello meet tomorrow, September 12th. Wapello will make the trip to West Liberty for an invite on Monday, September 14th at 5:30 p.m., Central Lee will host a Hawk Invitational on Tuesday, September 15th, with New London, Van Buren County, and Winfield Mountain Union competing at 5 p.m., and the Tim Lamb Invitational will take place on Thursday, September 17th, with Columbus, Danville, Fairfield, Minneapolis, Mount Pleasant, New London, Van Buren County, Waco, Washington, and Winfield Mountain Union participating at 4:30 p.m. Moving on to high school football, all these games will take place tonight. Mount Pleasant will get to stay at home when they host Oskaloosa at 7:30 p.m. KILJ 105.5 FM, KILJ.com. We'll be on the call at the pregame show at 7:15 p.m. Wapello will be looking to pull off the upset against Pekin with kickoff at 7 p.m. at home. Waco will try to play HLVTC at 7 p.m. Winfrey Mountain Union will tangle with English Valleys with game time at 7 p.m. West Burlington Notre Dame will look to keep their streak going against Keokuk at home at 7 p.m. Danville will make the trip to Columbus at 7 p.m. Minneapolis will attempt to continue their momentum with a home contest against Fairfield at 7:30 p.m. Washington will try the Burlington with kickoff at 7:30 p.m. Centrally will welcome Fort Madison to town at 7 p.m. And Van Buren County will face off against Cardinal at 7 p.m. on the road. For high school girls tennis, Fairfield's next contest will be Tuesday, September 14th at Burlington at 4:30 p.m. And Mount Pleasant will try the Davis County on Tuesday at 4:30 p.m. Over at Southeastern Community College, the volleyball team played tough but ultimately fell to Hawkeye Community College last night in five sets. The Blackhawks will look to bounce back on Wednesday, September 16th against Iowa Central Community College at 6 p.m. on the road. And the men's and women's soccer teams will play Jefferson College on the road tomorrow, September 12th, with the men playing first at 2 p.m. And for college football, number 21 Iowa will host the Cy-Hawk Series tomorrow, September 12th at 6:30 p.m. KILJ 105.5 FM will have the Hawkeye broadcast, while 98.5 FM and AM 1130 will have the Cyclone broadcast. And it's now time for this day in sports history. In 1951, Florence Chadwick becomes the first woman to swim the English Channel from England to France. It takes 16 hours and 19 minutes. In 1966, Johnny Miller becomes the first New York Yankee to hit a home run on his first MLB at-bat. His second home run came on his final MLB at-bat in 1969. And in 1983, Pittsburgh running back Franco Harris runs for 118 yards in the Steelers' 25-21 win at Green Bay to become only the third player in NFL history at the time to rush for 11,000 yards. It's September 11th. I'm Slayton Swords, and that was the sports.
13: Cattle are higher, soybeans, corn, and hogs are lower. I'm John Perkins with a Brownfield Market Update. 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Stein has yield. Soybeans and corn are lower today ahead of the supply, demand, and production update. November beans are 24 and a half lower at 1307 and three quarters. January is down 24 and a quarter at 1323. December corn, 7 lower at 526 and three quarters. March is down 7 at 542 and a quarter. Live and feeder cattle are up. The feeders in the lead on this decline in corn. Most active December lives up $2.12 at $221.72. November feeders are now $3.90 higher at $326.67. And taking profits, October hogs are down 75 at $82.40. December's a dollar lower at $73.35. Brownfield.
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0: convicted child molester released from prison and just disappears. Sounds terrifying? Not to Nate Wellems. Wellems is the radical left's pick for attorney general. He never once prosecuted a criminal, and you can't trust him to keep Iowa safe. In the Iowa House, Wellems voted against mandatory monitoring for convicted sex offenders after release from prison. That's right. Wellems opposed requiring child molesters to wear electronic monitoring devices after they leave prison. Think about that. A convicted predator could move into your neighborhood, near schools, near your kids. And if Nate Wellems had his way, no one would know. No wonder Iowa law enforcement overwhelmingly opposes Wellems. Nate Wellems. Too liberal to keep Iowa safe. 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

Here's your KILJ forecast for Southeast Iowa. Lots of sunshine today with highs around 83. Southeast winds 5 to 10 miles per hour. Mainly clear tonight, lows level off around 63. Sunshine mixed with clouds at times. Tomorrow, slight chance for showers. High temperatures reach up to 85. High temperatures reach up to 78 Sunday with a chance for showers. Chance for storms, 86 on Monday. I'm meteorologist Paul Trombley. Right now, it's 68 degrees.

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0: 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I'm John Perkins with a Brownfield Market Update. 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Soybeans and corn are lower ahead of the soon-to-be-released supply, demand, and production numbers. November beans are 25 and 3 quarters lower at 1306 and a half. January's down 25 at 1322. December corn 7 and a half lower at 526 and a quarter. March is down 7 and 3 quarters at 541 and a half. Cattle are up ahead of direct trade. October live's 157 higher at 219.42. December's up 225 at 221.85. October feeders are 320 higher at 330.75. And with pork lower yesterday, October hogs are down $1 at $82.15, and December leans 127 lower at $73.07. John Perkins, Brownfield.
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3: Mainly clear skies today with daytime highs approaching 83. Southeasterly winds 5 to 10 miles per hour. Mainly clear skies again tonight. Lows level off around 63. Slight chance of rain showers tomorrow 85. I'm meteorologist Paul Trombley. Currently 68.

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2: 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President Trump has banned Canadian dairy products and other goods, along with government contracts, in the latest trade war escalation. We will hear more from President Trump next.
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2: President Trump has banned Canadian dairy products and other goods in the latest trade war escalation. Trump says the ban will continue until Canada restores, quote, full and fair reciprocity for American farmers and companies.
4: Canada has taken advantage of us. They have ripped us off for years, and now we're turning the tables.
2: The order bans dairy, whey, molasses, liquor, and motorcycles from Canada starting September 29th. The ban is in response to Canada's U.S. alcohol ban and retaliatory tariffs on $20 billion in U.S. imports after the U.S. imposed similar levies when trade talks broke down in August. United States Trade Ambassador Jamison Greer told Fox News the dispute over dairy between the United States and Canada is an old fight.
5: Since even before the second Trump term, they've limited our ability to sell dairy into Canada. So do we want these fixed? Yes, we do. Do we think that our dairy farmers and everyone should have a fair shot in Canada? We do.
2: Separately, Greer says that Chinese President Xi's visit to the United States on September 24th could result in more U.S. ag sales.
5: When President Xi comes, we expect that we will probably have some more announcements on agriculture and non-tariff barriers related to agriculture to incentivize American sales into China.
2: China agreed to buy $17 billion more in U.S. farm goods every year through 2028 after a previous Trump-Xi meeting in Beijing in May of 2026. For more on this story and all of our daily news stories, you can visit our website at iowaagnet.com. 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
1: Today marks a quarter of a century since terrorists hijacked four U.S. jetliners and forced them to crash, killing nearly 3,000 people and jarring the entire country. Mitch McCann reports from New York City, where a remembrance ceremony is being held.
2: We've just seen something quite extraordinary here where we're covering this from. A number of the large ships outside New York Harbor have been pressing down on their horns very loudly to mark 8:46, the moment 25 years ago that flight first struck the North Tower.
1: Two of the planes hit each of the World Trade Center's twin towers in New York City, causing them to burn and then collapse. Another jet slammed into the Pentagon in Washington, D.C. Another plane, United Flight 93, was brought down in a field in Shanksville, Pennsylvania, by passengers and crew members who took matters into their own hands. President Trump says today, "We renew the sacred oath that we swore 25 years ago that we will never forget." He spoke at the Pentagon and gave accounts of people who were on the planes hijacked by terrorists and some of those inside the World Trade Center.
3: "Today, as we remember the many lives lost on 9/11, we also give thanks for the countless lives saved by the immortal heroes of Flight 93.
1: The president said what happened that day was caused by an immense evil. He said, "That day, we found out what Americans are made of." A new survey shows voters would rather Democrats take control of the House than Republicans keep their majority in November's midterm elections. A Quinnipiac University poll found an 11-point difference, with 49% saying they supported Democrats and 38% backing the GOP. The rest were unsure and gave no response. The 2026 hurricane season has officially broken the modern record for the longest stretch without a hurricane, stretching past September 11th with empty maps. Meteorologists credit a super El Nino and a massive plume of Saharan dust for choking out potential storm development, but they do warn to be ready for whatever the last half of the season brings. I'm Chris Caraccio. OpenAI is calling for mandatory safety requirements for its artificial intelligence technology after a series of model hackings and warnings from researchers. In a Wednesday blog post, OpenAI's chief global affairs officer said the industry has reached a new chapter in AI capabilities that necessitates new policies. The ChatGPT maker says it's hoping to work with Congress on national AI safety regulation. This all comes after a safety researcher, Anthropic, said that the chance that AI kills all humans within the next decade is greater than 10%. President Trump says nearly a million people will be getting $500 Obamacare refunds starting in October. Tammy Trujillo has details.
4: The money will go to people in 30 states that use the federally operated exchange to buy insurance plans under the Affordable Care Act, the formal name for Obamacare. The money comes after enrollees were hit with massive insurance premiums after Congress let subsidies expire at the end of 2025. Recipients would mostly be those in middle-income households that don't currently receive federal assistance to pay for insurance premiums. The $500 million in payments comes just before the November midterm elections. President Trump has also said the government would pay every adult American citizen $5,000, a total cost of about $1.2 trillion if Republicans maintain control of Congress.
1: The Jewish High Holy Days begin at sundown. In New York, the NYPD is planning heightened Rosh Hashanah security today, the same day it's conducting a massive 9/11 security operation. Police Commissioner Jessica Tisch says the NYPD is taking extra precautions because of a growing number of anti-Semitic hate crimes. The 49ers trounced the Rams 27-7 from Melbourne, Australia last night as week one of the new NFL season rolls on. Mark Mayfield with more.
5: Matthew Stafford was held to under 10 points for just the second time in his career with L.A. The opening week resumes with more than a dozen games on the traditional Sunday schedule, capped off with an NFC East showdown between the Cowboys and the Giants from the Meadowlands.
1: I'm Chris Caraccio.
6: Bright sunshine expected today, with daytime highs approaching 83. Winds out of the south, 5 to 10 miles per hour. Mainly clear skies, tonight 63. Slight chance for showers, tomorrow 85. I'm meteorologist Paul Trombley. Right now, it's 72 degrees.

from the rocks and they cried. And the waters came down and sort of floated them away. And that's why you never seen a unicorn till this very day.

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1: Thanks, Joe. 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
1: I'm Christina Bohannon. Growing up in a mobile home in a town of 700, my dad worked construction. Drove me around in his truck, proud to show what he built. Then he got sick and they canceled his insurance. I waited tables to help out, but it wasn't enough. Washington's forgotten the hardworking people who built this country. I'm Christina Bohannon, and I'm fed up with politicians like Marionette Miller Meeks, who side with the drug companies, take their money, and jack up our prices. Marionette Miller Meeks even used taxpayer dollars to pay for a sweetheart deal on a rental home owned by a pharma lobbyist, then tried to hide it. That's gross. In Congress, I'll ban stock trading, end first-class travel on the taxpayer dime, and fight for age caps and term limits. And I'll never take a dime of corporate PAC money. I'm Christina Bohannon, running for Congress, and I approve this message because I'll never forget that I work for you. Paid for by Christina Bohannon for Congress.
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Here's your KILJ forecast for Southeast Iowa. Sunny skies today with a high of 83. Winds out of the south, 5 to 10 miles per hour. Mainly clear tonight, 63. Slight chance of rain showers tomorrow. Daytime highs approaching 85. Sunshine mixed with clouds at times. Highs around 78 Sunday with a chance of rain showers. Chance of thunderstorms 86 on Monday. I'm meteorologist Paul Trombley. Right now, 72.

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4: Here's your KILJ forecast for Southeast Iowa. Bright sunshine expected today with a high of 83. South winds 5 to 10 miles per hour. 63 tonight, mainly clear skies. A mix of clouds and sun tomorrow. Slight chance for showers, high of 85. High temperatures reach up to 78 Sunday with a chance of rain showers. Chance of thunderstorms, 86 on Monday. I'm meteorologist Paul Frombly. Currently, it's 72 degrees.

0: I'm Brent Barnett with Ag News headlines on Brownfield. The president of the American Soybean Association says growers are optimistic about the future of soybean exports. Scott Metzger tells Brownfield China is on track to reach its 25 million metric ton agreement with the U.S. However,
1: if they don't meet him, there's actually nothing in place that actually holds them accountable for, and then that takes us back to tariffs and all that stuff, and we don't want to go back down that path again.
0: On today's Daily Wire, the USDA says China purchased more than 270,000 tons of U.S. soybeans, and unknown destinations picked up more than 200,000 tons. It was another summer of battling corn leaf aphids for many Midwestern farmers. Brownfield's Jared White reports.
2: University of Illinois entomologist Nick Sider says it was the third straight year that the insects, which migrate into the region on southern storm fronts, have caused pollination issues.
3: The period where they're really reproducing very rapidly is in kind of the late rural stages on into early reproductive stages. They'll interfere with kernel formation. We've seen some people talk about some pretty severe yield hits.
2: Sider says producers that have been impacted by aphids should consider a different hybrid and also plan to scout 2 weeks prior to corn pollination. From an Illinois Soybean Association Crop Management Field Day near Decatur, I'm Jared White for Brownfield.
0: A member of the U.S. Senate Ag Committee says reallocating the volume of small refining exemptions into future blending quotas over the next 2 years is an attempt to balance competing interests. Jerry Moran of Kansas tells Brownfield,
4: that, of course, is a long time and remains to be seen, so it creates some uncertainty, but the idea behind that is certainly supported by the renewable fuels processors in Kansas and across the country.
0: I'm Brent Barnett, Brownfield.

0: scent.
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4: Radio Iowa, I'm Dar Danielson. Iowans are remembering today where they were 25 years ago when they heard the news of the terrorist attacks in New York. That includes Governor Kim Reynolds.
5: I was actually a county treasurer at that point, and we were driving to Ames for a treasurer's meeting, and, you know, I got the phone call that you're not going to believe this. Our country is under attack, and, you know, there was just disbelief and challenged them on that can't be possible, turned on the radio.
4: Reynolds has ordered flags to be flown at half staff until sunset today in honor of those who died in the attacks. Those in Manchester for the annual convention, the Iowa Firefighters Association also remembering. IFA past president, retired Osage firefighter Gene Evans says it's on everyone's mind.
6: Whether it be by blood or the badge, we're all brothers and sisters. And if you hurt one of us, you hurt all of us.
4: The firefighters at the convention paused their drills for a moment of silence at 8:46 a.m. today. That's the exact time the first plane hit the World Trade Center. Radio Iowa, I'm Dar Danielson.
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8: New York City is remembering the 9/11 terror attacks 25 years later. Scott Pringle reports from this morning's remembrance ceremony at the 9/11 Memorial and Museum.
9: Despite 25 years later, the pain is still fresh for this woman who lost her brother, Battalion Chief Oreo Joseph Palmer.
10: Every day still carries reminders of that day in our ordinary lives. We will never, ever forget that sacrifice.
9: With the passage of time, many reading the names of the terror attack victims were not born on 9/11, like this woman who lost her grandma.
11: Now I'm almost the age my mom was when she lost you, and I'm just beginning to scratch the surface of understanding the magnitude of what it must have felt like.
9: In New York, I'm Scott Pringle.
8: Robert Ryan was on the 74th floor of the South Tower 25 years ago and survived. He says this anniversary is emotional for him.
0: One thing to remember that 9/11 wasn't just the day. For some people, it lasted for years. The struggles and getting back their lives, whether because they lost a family member or they were there that day. The impact is everlasting.
8: Looking at the Freedom Tower, Ryan says the area's renewal gives him chills, adding its rebirth reminds him of the rebirth so many other people have had to go through following the attacks. A new Pew Research Center survey finds most Americans vividly remember that day 25 years ago. Around 83% of adults who were born before 2001 say they recall with clarity exactly where they were or what they were doing when they heard the tragic news. Meanwhile, the number of American adults who did not experience that day continues to rise as the attacks grow more distant. Heavy rain is being felt across the southeast. It's due to high pressure, leading to an increase for a flood threat. The Gulf Coast and central and southern Florida will likely see the highest rain totals. Large portions will be under a level 1 out of 4 threat by today, as far north as the Carolinas. I'm Chris Caraggio. The Consumer Price Index, a key measure of inflation, rose 0.4% in August over July. The index measures the cost of a wide assortment of goods and services. Numbers out from the Bureau of Labor Statistics show the annual increase is at 3.4%. Not counting food and energy prices, the increase was 0.3% for the month, slightly higher than analysts' expectations. There's a warning from researchers that your online reviews could come back to haunt you, Rory O'Neill reports.
12: A global team led by the University of Texas at Austin finds that how people leave their online reviews can unintentionally reveal information about who they know and their social networks. In theory, the data scraped from Yelp reviews could be used by cyber criminals to target them in a scam. The team did not find any evidence that criminals are actually using Yelp reviews to con people, just that it's possible.
8: Tesla drivers in California have about 2 weeks left to file a claim in a class action settlement that could pay eligible owners up to $350. The lawsuit alleges Tesla improperly charged idle fees to drivers whose vehicles came with free lifetime supercharging. It also claims Tesla threatened to disable or disabled a supercharger access for drivers who refused to pay. National Grandparents Day is Sunday. One neurologist is highlighting a study that shows hanging out with the grandkids is great for brain health.
13: Really, the lesson to take away here is that staying busy and active, cognitively engaged, physically engaged, socially engaged, are ways that we can preserve our brain health.
8: Dr. Dylan Wint with the Cleveland Clinic says grandparents who care over their grandchildren, including cooking for them, playing with them, and driving them, had better cognitive outcomes over time compared to those who did not care for the grandkids. This is from a study involving 3,000 grandparents over an 8-year period. I'm Chris Caraggio.
14: 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Direct cash cattle trade activity was quiet. Bids still haven't surfaced. Asking prices were floated again at $225 live in the South, but haven't been established in the North. Significant trade volume looks like it's going to hold out until very late in the week. Box beef was sharply lower and lower with light demand for solid offerings. Choice down $2.97 at $3.77.80. Select was 69 cents lower at $3.51.65. At the Hess Livestock Market in Nebraska, steers 700 to 900 pounds were steady to $5 higher. Steers 900 to 1,050 pounds were $10 to $20 higher. The USDA says demand was good from the buyers in-house. Medium and large one feeder steers 913 to 946 pounds brought $324.50 to $345.50. Feeder steers 1,016 to 1,035 pounds brought $315 to $326. Medium and large one feeder heifers 803 to 810 pounds brought $319 to $335. Cash hogs were not reported at midday due to confidentiality. There were just a handful of negotiated purchases. Processors haven't been very aggressive this week, moving needed numbers, and prices have been mixed. The pork sector continues to monitor demand both on the global markets and domestically. And while there have been some bright spots, there continues to be long-term concerns about strength. The 5-day rolling average for bears and gilts at the National Daily Direct is 87.72. For the Iowa Minnesota, it's 88.22. And for the Western Corn Belt, it's also 88.22. Butcher hog prices at the Midwest cash markets are steady at midday at $62. At Illinois, slaughter sows were steady with moderate demand for light offerings at $43 to $55. Bears and gilts were steady with moderate demand for moderate offerings at $55 to $65. And pork values were lower at midday, down $2.20 at $91.43. Bellies were down more than $14 to start the day. I'm Megan Grebner for Brownfield.
15: This is Alan Weberly, Wells Fargo Advisors, on this Friday, September 11th, 2026, with the Midday Market Report. Stocks are higher on Friday as markets digest developments in the Middle East conflict ahead of today's release of August Consumer Price Index and the preliminary September reading of consumer sentiment from the University of Michigan. The Dow is up 579 points, while the S&P 500 is up 75 in market action. U.S. equities were lower on Thursday as the headline Producer Price Index for August increased 0.4% month-over-month and 5.4% year-over-year, while the core measure rose 0.2% month-over-month and 4.6% year-over-year. Meanwhile, initial jobless claims remained stable, while continuing claims for the prior week fell. Existing home sales in August fell to an annualized pace of 3.98 million. Markets also assessed the U.S. Treasury Department buyback less than the maximum amount of long-term debt. The Dow was down 0.6%, while the tech-heavy NASDAQ composite fell 0.7%. The S&P 500 decreased 0.6%, with 9 of 11 sectors finishing in negative territory. The communication services sector was the top performer, rising 0.3%, while the materials sector was the bottom performer, falling 1.5%. On the data front, the headline CPI for August is expected to show price increases of 0.4% month-over-month and 3.4% year-over-year, compared to the prior month's 0.1% and 3.4% respectively. Meanwhile, core CPI is expected to show price increases of 0.2% month-over-month and 2.4% year-over-year versus the prior month's 0.2% and 2.5% respectively. Data on average hourly and weekly earnings will also be released. The University of Michigan's preliminary September reading of consumer sentiment is forecasted to come in at 51.0, lower than the prior month's 51.7. The one-year inflation expectations for September from the University of Michigan are expected to come in at 4.2%, higher than the prior reading of 4%, while the 5- to 10-year inflation expectations are expected to remain steady at 3.3%. Meanwhile, the U.S. federal budget balance for August is expected to show a deficit of $211 billion versus the prior month's deficit of $344 billion. Over in commodities, West Texas Intermediate crude oil is 3.3% lower at $99.10 a barrel, though still up materially for the week. In the metals complex, gold is 0.5% higher at $4,340.53 an ounce, following a strengthening U.S. dollar. Over in bonds, Treasury yields are lower Friday. The yield on the 10-year note is down 2 basis points to 4.94%, while the 30-year bond yield is falling 1 basis point to 5.36%. The yield on the 2-year note, which is more sensitive to changes in monetary policy, is down 3 basis points to about 4.56%. And finally, mortgage rates were higher in the latest week. For the week ending September 10th, the average 30-year fixed-rate mortgage was up 5 basis points to 6.76% versus 6.35% a year ago. And the 15-year fixed-rate mortgage increased 5 basis points to 6.09% versus 5.5% a year ago. This has been Alan Weber reporting from Wells Fargo Advisors at 101 South Cherry Street in Mount Pleasant.
16: 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Had a good run of hogs last weekend. Butcher market pretty steady. The better end of those hogs at 65 to 71. Averaging plain quality butchers kind of 47 or 80 up to 55 or 7. Sow market topped out at right at 60 last week. Very light test in the sow there last week. Feeder pigs, mostly around $1 to $1.15 a pound. Pigs moved back up a little bit in value last weekend. Do expect a nice run of hogs and pigs again Saturday morning. We'll get started on them here promptly there at 9 o'clock. Pretty good size run of sheep and goats again, about 490 head. 50 to 80, 90-pound lambs, 320 to 380 for a high. Those 100 to 130-pound lambs, 250 to 290 a pound. Way up ewes, 140 to 220 a pound. The bucks, 130 to 160. kid goats weighing 40 to 70. Sold the bulk of them from 390 to 440. Lighter dressing are those dairy kids and that, kind of from 280 to 380 a pound. Big nannies, 110 to 195. Big billies, 180 to 220. Should be another nice run of sheep and goats Saturday morning. We'll get started on them here right at 10 o'clock or as soon as we're done with the hogs, whichever comes first there on Saturday morning. Outside sale last week, big round bales of hay sold at 30 to a top of 55. Had big square bales selling at 40 up to 45. Small square bales of hay selling 2.25 to 575 and one pile up to 825. Do have several big rounds, a few big squares. Pretty light on the small squares yet here Friday at noon. Would expect a few. If it doesn't rain overnight, we'll have a nice run of small squares. Several miscellaneous items. That outside sale will start at 11 o'clock Saturday morning. Cattle sale last weekend in the heat. We had just 4 or 5 baby calves. Sold them kind of from 750 to 1,050 or 1,100. Mostly way up cows in the run last week. Middle cut at 140 to 157. Better yielding cows, 158 or 9 to 170. Slaughtered bulls at 185 to 230. Do expect a nice run of stalker and feeders around this weekend. A little cooler week to handle these things. Should be 45 head of 650 to 900 pound crossbred steers and heifers. Cattle will be all pre-conditioned, long time wean coming from the pecs. We'll have 40 head of 850 to 9 1/4 weight big black crossbred yearling steers from the Swartz family. 35 to 40 head of 550 to 750 crossbred steers and heifers. Preconditioned long-time wean from Schmucker. We'll have 30 head of those hell-free heifers, weigh 6 1/4 to 7 1/4. Been out in the grass all summer, be nice and green, really fancy set. 20 head of 650 to 750 crossbred yearling steers coming from being from Logan Harrell. Another 15 head of 600 to 800-pound red Angus steers. Preconditioned long-time wean, be nice, big old fancy stretchy steers from Gates. 9 head of 800-pound Hereford yearling steers are preconditioned long-time wean from Gaffney. 7 of those good black-green steers weigh 650 to 750 from Cecil Brothers. 5 head of 350 to 550 red white-faced bulls and heifers from Niebel. Be a big Charlet bottle calf, a twin to a heifer from Shepherd. We have several nice cows in the run here on Saturday morning. There'll be 3 really nice 2- and 3-year-old Charlet cows, bred Charlet bulls, coming from Shepherd. They're due 215 to 415. There'll be 7 head of 2- to 6-year-old Hereford and Angus pairs coming from Yunt. And 20 head of 5- to 8-year-old black cows are calving right now. There'll be 4 or 5 of them have babies on them already. Balance be calving right along, coming from Raymond Zimmerman. Those cows are black, be bred black, be a nice, quiet, big, stout set of cows there coming from right down here on the state line. Do look for more cattle to sale time. We should get started on the cattle here close to 12 o'clock. This has been Bill Gearing with this week's Keosauqua Sale Company Sale Report, and thanks for listening.
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7: From your Southeast Iowa Information Center, I'm Allison Jacobs. Southeast Iowa could see a few thunderstorms this weekend, but severe weather is not expected. The National Weather Service says isolated thunderstorms are possible Saturday afternoon, primarily across southern Iowa and northern Missouri. Rain chances in Southeast Iowa are around 15 to 20% Saturday and Saturday night. Saturday will otherwise be warm with highs in the low to mid 80s and west to northwest winds around 10 to 15 miles per hour. A more active weather pattern arrives Sunday with scattered showers and isolated thunderstorms possible during the afternoon and again Sunday night. Rain chances range from 20 to 60% with highs Sunday in the mid 70s to lower 80s. The Weather Service currently places the overall weekend weather impact at little to none with no severe weather anticipated. For those planning to camp or spend time outdoors this weekend, the Weather Service is also reminding people to keep an eye on changing conditions. Campers should check the forecast before heading out and be prepared for inclement weather. Stay away from streams and rivers if flash flooding becomes a concern. And if you hear thunder or see lightning, immediately move to an enclosed building or hard-topped vehicle. Avoid isolated tall trees and ridgetops during a storm. With warm temperatures also expected Saturday, remember to bring plenty of water, wear lightweight clothing and sunscreen, and take breaks in the shade. The Henry County Board of Supervisors has approved a $231,090 increase to the county attorney's budget following a public hearing Thursday. The amendment comes after staffing and other expenses changed significantly from when the fiscal year 2027 budget was originally prepared. The county attorney's office had been operating with 3 employees when its personnel budget was reduced, but has since returned to 6 employees. The amendment also accounts for a $30,540 court-ordered reimbursement to Henry County Deputy Carlos Lopez for legal fees following his successful removal from the Brady Giglio list. Other additional costs include legal software, training, and general office expenses. County Attorney Becky Wilson requested a slightly larger increase of $231,579. However, the public notice for Thursday's hearing listed an increase of $231,090. Under Iowa law, the supervisors could not approve an amendment larger than the amount advertised to the public ahead of the hearing. Because the additional $489 was not included in that published notice, it could not be added during Thursday's action. The supervisors ultimately approved the published $231,090 budget increase on a 3-0 vote. Mount Pleasant is moving forward with plans for a new playground at United Through Play Park, while also exploring a potential permanent home for the Mount Pleasant Child Care Center. The city's Personnel and Finance Committee reviewed plans Thursday for the playground on West Madison Street near the former Saunders School. The committee wants to move forward with a roughly $332,000 option recommended by the Parks and Recreation Department. The new playground will be similar in size to the former wooden structure and will include equipment for both younger and older children, with capacity for approximately 238 children. Plans also call for an artificial turf surface designed to be easier to maintain and replace over time. The city hopes to have the playground completed before winter. About $80,000 in donation has already been designated for the project, with the remaining cost expected to come from local option sales tax funds. Future improvements at United Through Play could include remodeled restrooms, additional sidewalks, lighting, and security upgrades. The committee also discussed a permanent location for the Mount Pleasant Child Care Center, which is temporarily operating from the city center. The city is exploring the purchase of the former Wiley's Interior Furnishings and Designs building at 2235 East Washington Street. The building could be renovated into a permanent child care facility with room for future growth. Midwest Old Threshers is reporting more than 32,000 ticketed visitors for the 2026 reunion, despite several days of extreme heat. Old Threshers CEO Terry McWilliams said this year's reunion recorded 32,756 hard ticket sales. That included 12,573 5-day passes and 20,183 1-day admissions. Attendance was down by 5,251 from the 38,007 tickets sold during the reunion's 75th anniversary celebration in 2025. McWilliams attributed the decline largely to the heat, which affected attendance patterns throughout the week.
18: 12,573 5-days and 20,183 1-day visitors. So that's still a lot of people that came to Mount Pleasant, came to Southeast Iowa, came to the Old Threshers reunion, came to the evening concerts. I do know on Sunday night they were still selling 1-day admissions for people to get into the concert. At 5 minutes after 8, he'd already started, and they were running late getting there. So, it was overall a great reunion.
7: Despite the conditions, McWilliams said operations ran smoothly, with visitors walking a little slower and drinking more fluids.
18: We had a great reunion. So, you know, amazing stuff happened on the grounds like it always does. I mean, the steamroller printing pad, which was new this year, those folks once again made amazing prints down there using a steam engine. I mean, where else can you say that you're, you know, making prints with a steam engine? That happened. Of course, the, you know, the Log Village was, it was a great place to go down and to be in the shade like always. We had all the trolleys running this year. Thank God that project's done. And that green one, 1779, is back on the tracks. You know, great cavalcades of power. People were, there was a certain line where the shade was in the grandstand each day for the cavalcade of power. And of course, you know, the Panther Band being our official band performing on Thursday and again on Monday. Harvest Day Parade was a warm one, but we still once again had great community support for things that were in it. You know, even the exhibitors that bring out the stuff had brought out good numbers. We had a few cars overheat. We had a few tractors overheat in the parade and had to do some towing, but, you know, just part of the fun. So, you know, each day brought something special that we'll remember, and, you know, it'll be just part of the, you know, hot, hot 2026 Old Threshers reunion, but we're already moving forward to next year in 27.
7: The City of Mount Pleasant is reminding residents, businesses, organizations, and political campaigns that signs cannot be placed in the public right-of-way, on public sidewalks, or other city-owned property. City code also prohibits attaching signs to utility poles, traffic signs or poles, control stations, trees, and natural features unless specifically permitted. Signs must not block a driver's view near roadways, intersections, or driveways. They also cannot obstruct or resemble an official traffic sign, signal, or device. Temporary signs must be located entirely on private property and comply with all other city requirements. Anyone unsure about the boundary between private property and the public right-of-way should contact Mount Pleasant City Hall before placing a sign. The city is asking for the public's cooperation in keeping streets, sidewalks, intersections, and other public areas safe and accessible. Staff members representing U.S. Senator Chuck Grassley will hold traveling office hours in Jefferson and Henry counties this month. The Jefferson County session will be held from 10 to 11 a.m. on this coming Monday in the Fairfield City Hall Council Chambers. Staff will visit Mount Pleasant City Hall from 9:30 to 10:30 in the morning, Thursday, September 24th. Residents may seek assistance with Social Security, veterans benefits, military service, immigration, the Internal Revenue Service, and other federal agencies. They may also share comments regarding federal issues. Grassley will not attend the sessions, and the appointments are not required. And Wapello Fire and Rescue is seeking donations of new or gently used fitness and exercise equipment for its new fire station. The equipment will help firefighters and rescue personnel maintain their physical and mental fitness while serving the community. Anyone interested in donating equipment may contact a member of Wapello Fire and Rescue or send a message through the department's Facebook page. A department representative will follow up with additional information. Recent rain and cooler nighttime temperatures are beginning to lower water temperatures across southeast Iowa, but the rain has also raised river and lake levels and reduced water clarity in some areas. At Lake Geode, the water temperature is 78 degrees after about 2 inches of rain. Crappie fishing is rated fair, with fish holding near habitat in 8 to 10 feet of water next to ledges. Bluegills are also being found near fish habitat along steep drop-offs. Lake Belvedere received about 2 inches of rain, bringing the lake level up slightly and reducing visibility to just under 2 feet. Bluegill and largemouth bass fishing are rated slow, although the bite may improve as the water cools. Lake Darling received 3.25 inches of rain. The lake rose approximately 18 inches, with water reaching the bottom of the fishing pier. The water is brown, with duckweed and algae washed in from the upstream. Fishing conditions are uncertain, but bluegills are expected to hold near deeper water habitat, while bass may remain close to cover until conditions stabilize. At Big Hollow Lake, crappie fishing is slow. Try vertical jigging with a minnow or using a slip bobber and minnow in 7 to 8 feet of water near the trees along the lake's south side. Lake Sagima reports fair largemouth bass fishing around rock jetties and riprap shorelines. Crappie and bluegill fishing remain slow. At Lake Wapello, bass fishing is fair around brush piles and rocky shorelines, while crappie fishing is slow. River anglers should be aware of rapidly changing levels. The Iowa River between Columbus Junction rose about 1 foot following the rain. Channel catfish fishing is fair near log jams using cut bait or stink bait. The Cedar River rose about 8 inches, while the Skunk River between Rose Hill and Coppock rose approximately 3 feet in 24 hours, with additional water moving downstream. Anglers are also reminded to clean, drain, and dry boats and equipment. And now for a look at our notices of death in the area. Marlene Benink, age 86, of New London, passed away Thursday, September 10th. Arrangements are pending at Elliott Chapel of New London for Marlene Benink. Lannis Charles Sherwood, age 79, of Burlington, passed away Sunday, September 6th. Cremation has been entrusted to the care of the Murphy Funeral Home of Mount Pleasant. A celebration of his life will be hosted by his family at a later date. Online condolences may be sent to the family at murphyfuneralandmonuments.com in memory of Lannis Sherwood. Betsy Ann Johnston, age 95, of Mount Pleasant, passed away Monday, August 31st. Memorial services will be held tomorrow morning at 10:30 at the Trenton United Methodist Church. Burial will be held at a later time in Forest Home Cemetery. Online condolences may be sent to the family at murphyfuneralandmonuments.com in memory of Betsy Johnston. Marianne Josephine Jager Raynor, age 96, of New London, passed away August 19th. The family will receive friends from 10 to 11 a.m. tomorrow morning at the Elliott Chapel in New London. A celebration of her life will immediately follow and conclude with a Great River Nurse Honor Guard tribute. Private interment will be held next to her beloved Kenny at Lone Tree Cemetery. Online condolences may be left at ElliottFuneralChapel.com in memory of Mary Ann Raynor. Michael Corey, age 78, of Morning Sun, passed away Sunday, September 6th. A celebration of life for Michael will be held at 11 a.m. on Thursday, September 17th, at the Oakville Christian Church. Burial will follow in Elmwood Cemetery, Morning Sun. 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Snyder and Hollenbaugh Funeral and Cremation Services of Morning Sun is caring for Michael Corey's arrangements. Elmer Ernest Ernie Reapy, age 87, of Fairfield, passed away September 2nd. Visitation for family and friends will be Saturday, September 19th, from 12:30 to 1:30 p.m. at the First Lutheran Church in Fairfield. A benevolent and protective order of Elks service will begin at 1:45 next Saturday, and a memorial service celebrating his life to follow. The Beener Funeral Home in Fairfield is assisting the family of Ernie Reapy. That's a look at our Southeast Iowa information. For full stories, head to KILJ.com. I'm Allison Jacobs. Have a great day.
19: It's September 11th. I'm Slayton Swords, and it's time for the sports start with high school volleyball. Number 12 Burlington Notre Dame swept Van Buren County last night 25-14, 25-16, and 25-15. The Warriors will participate in a tournament at Centerville tomorrow, September 12th. New London lost to Fort Madison last night in straight sets. The Tigers will head back home to play Holy Trinity Catholic on Tuesday, September 15th at 7 p.m. Minneapolis fell behind 2-0 against Danville last night, but managed to persevere and yank the win away from the Bears in 5 sets by scores of 19-25, 23-25, 26-24, 25-22, and 15-9. Andy Steffener recorded 39 assists and 10 kills in the victory. Mount Pleasant, Winfield Mountain Union, and Minneapolis will participate in the Wilton Tournament tomorrow. Danville will attempt to regroup at home on Monday, September 14th against Keokuk at 7 p.m. Columbus took down Lone Tree in 4 sets last night. Zay Parr finished the night with 30 assists and 4 aces. Fairfield, Columbus, and West Burlington will head to Williamsburg tomorrow for a tournament. Wapello defeated Louisa Muscatine in straight sets last night, 25-14, 25-23, and 25-11. Annika Greiner claimed 24 assists and 4 aces for the Arrows. Wapello hosts Hillcrest Academy on Thursday, September 17th at 7:30 p.m. Number 3 Holy Trinity Catholic will participate in the Knoxville Quad on Monday. Central Lee will take on Minneapolis at home on Tuesday at 7 p.m. and Washington will host Keokuk on Tuesday at 7:15 p.m. For high school volleyball rankings, the Iowa Girls High School Athletic Union released their third edition of the top 15 for each class yesterday, and Southeast Iowa has 3 teams ranked, including 2 on the rise. For Class 4A, Burlington found their way back inside the top 15 at number 13. The Greyhounds compete in the Little Hawks tournament this past weekend. And a victory over Lewis Central and all-around good play against some of the best teams in the state granted them the benefit of readmission. In a Class 1A, Holy Trinity Catholic's strong start has the Crusaders fix at number 3, while Burlington Notre Dame climbed up a spot in the rankings to number 12. The Crusaders have dropped only one set in their 5 wins, which include 2 ranked opponents. Ainsley Conrad's 192 assists for the season leads a Nike attack that has swept 8 of their 9 victories this year. Moving on to high school cross country, Fairfield hosted their invite last night, and the Washington boys seem still proved to be the top team in the area, securing 64 points in first place amongst the larger schools. Parker Shantz led the Demons with a gold medal time of 17 minutes and 3 seconds. Ethan Hotchkiss helped the team with a 5th place time of 17 minutes and 43 seconds. Mount Pleasant's Silas Hewlett finished just outside the podium with a mark of 17 minutes and 42 seconds, while the team took 6th place. Fairfield's consistency led to a 2nd place finish as Elijah Hamilton nabbed 13th place. On the girls' side for the larger schools, Williamsburg dominated, winning by 76 points, while Fairfield took 3rd place, followed by Mount Pleasant in 5th place and Washington in 7th place. The Panthers were anchored by Avery Fedler's silver medal performance of 20 minutes and 21 seconds, as Quintry Lee finished just inside the top 10. Fairfield's Alex Joe Stewart captured 10th place with a mark of 22 minutes and 12 seconds, while Emma Keel took 17th place for Washington. On the small school side for the boys' teams, Notre Dame West Burlington put together an impressive 2nd place score of 53 points, while Van Buren County's 126 points were good enough for 4th place. Kevin Denny flew to a runner-up position of 17 minutes and 52 seconds for the Nikes, while Landry Loeffler claimed 6th place for the Warriors with a time of 18 minutes and 18 seconds. Zayden Lawrence of New London took 24th place, while Hayden Hunt of Wapello finished in 30th place to lead their respective teams. Lastly, the Van Buren County girls team nabbed the silver medal with a 46-point team performance amongst the small schools, with Kaylee Snowgren's 4th place time of 22 minutes and 33 seconds leading the way. Nevertheless, it was Waco's Josie Dykstra that finished on top of the podium with an overall 2nd fastest time of 20 minutes. Hannah Ritter claimed 2nd place for Notre Dame West Burlington with a time of 21 minutes and 14 seconds. Notre Dame West Burlington will run at the Monticello meet tomorrow, September 12th. Wapello will make the trip to West Liberty for an invite on Monday, September 14th at 5:30 p.m. Sedgley will host a Hawk Invitational on Tuesday, September 15th, with New London, Van Buren County, and Winfield Mountain Union competing at 5 p.m. And the Tim Lamb Invitational will take place on Thursday, September 17th, with Columbus, Danville, Fairfield, Mediapolis, Mount Pleasant, New London, Van Buren County, Waco, Washington, and Winfield Mountain Union participating at 4:30 p.m. Moving on to high school football, all these games will take place tonight. Mount Pleasant will get to stay at home when they host Oskaloosa at 7:30 p.m. KILJ 105.5 FM, KILJ.com, will be on the call at the pregame show at 7:15 p.m. Wapello will be looking to pull off the upset against Pekin with kickoff at 7 p.m. at home. Waco will try to play HLVTC at 7 p.m. Winfield Mountain Union will tangle with English Valleys with game time at 7 p.m. West Burlington Notre Dame will look to keep their streak going against Keokuk at home at 7 p.m. Danville will make the trip to Columbus at 7 p.m. Minneapolis will attempt to continue their momentum with a home contest against Fairfield at 7:30 p.m. Washington will try the Burlington with kickoff at 7:30 p.m. Sedgley will welcome Fort Madison to town at 7 p.m. And Van Buren County will face off against Cardinal at 7 p.m. on the road. For high school girls tennis, Fairfield's next contest will be Tuesday, September 14th at Burlington at 4:30 p.m. And Mount Pleasant will try the Davis County on Tuesday at 4:30 p.m. Over at Southeastern Community College, the volleyball team played tough but ultimately fell to Hawkeye Community College last night in 5 sets. The Blackhawks will look to bounce back on Wednesday, September 16th against Iowa Central Community College at 6 p.m. on the road. And the men's and women's soccer teams will play Jefferson College on the road tomorrow, September 12th, with the men playing first at 2 p.m. And for college football, number 21 Iowa will host the Cy-Hawk Series tomorrow, September 12th at 6:30 p.m. KILJ 105.5 FM will have the Hawkeye broadcast, while 98.5 FM and AM 1130 will have the Cyclone broadcast. And it's now time for this day in sports history. In 1951, Florence Chadwick becomes the first woman to swim the English Channel from England to France. It takes 16 hours and 19 minutes. In 1966, Johnny Miller becomes the first New York Yankee to hit a home run on his first MLB at-bat. His second home run came on his final MLB at-bat in 1969. And in 1983, Pittsburgh running back Franco Harris runs for 118 yards in the Steelers' 25-21 win at Green Bay to become only the third player in NFL history at the time to rush for 11,000 yards. It's September 11th. I'm Slayton Swords. And that was the sports.
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2: God actually puts parents in our lives to learn this whole process so that as we grow, we not only learn how to submit to our own mother and father, we learn more how to submit to our heavenly Father. Otherwise, we grow up with the same chip on our shoulder. Well, I can't wait to make my own decision, God. And then we fight him and rebel against him. And then we wonder if he's always right. And God is always right. You know why? He knows the beginning from the end. He knows the end from the beginning. He's the first. He's the last. He's the Alpha, the Omega. Not only does he know the beginning, the end from the beginning, because he knows everything, why I want to ask him the direction for my life. Because he already knows. When I was talking to the Lord about what I wanted to do in my life, he talked to me about a whole different direction for my life. I wasn't so pleased with that. I didn't want to go the direction that he had for me when I was 17 years old. And I knew that the moment that I submitted my life to him, I was going to lose the ability to do what I wanted to do for the rest of my life. So I resisted it. How'd you do that, Monty? The same way you do. I ignored him. When he'd talk to me, I'd just ignore it. When he'd put convictions in my life, I would get busy doing something else. Because I had my own plans. And God was going to bless me doing them. I didn't want to know the will of the Lord, especially if it screwed up my idea of how I wanted to live. This is why the Bible says you must first recognize him as Lord. Secondly, don't trust in your own ways. He says, don't lean into your own understanding. Here's why. It's always reason. And reason is not always God. Because God has a whole different perspective than you, because his is unlimited and yours is limited. You can't see everything that he sees. You don't know everything he knows. That's why you're not supposed to lean to your own understanding, but trust him. Trust in the Lord. Then he says in verse 6, in all your ways, acknowledge him. In other words, examine your actions in the light of his desires, in the light of

0: His word. He says, in all your ways, acknowledge Him. Am I trying to glorify God or am I trying to glorify me? What's my real purpose for why I want to do what I want to do? Do I consider this His work or do I consider it my work? Is it dependent on Him or is it dependent on me? Well, if I don't get it done, it's not going to happen. So I'm going to work. And there's a good part of responsibility there. But when does He become the one that you're dependent on? Sometimes we work ourselves into a grave. Now notice the promise that comes at the end of verse 6. He says, and He will direct your paths. So trust in the Lord with all your heart. Let Him be sovereign. Lean not unto your own understanding. Be cautious when it comes to your own reason. Then He says, acknowledge Him in all your ways. God, I acknowledge you and do. Here's one question that should never be in your mind. Will God direct me? But rather, here's the question. Am I listening to His directions? Because He will direct us because it's His will to direct us. It should be, am I listening to His directions? In other words, His guidance. His directions are P, personal. Notice He directs your paths. They're personal. It's not some big overreaching world conquering. It's personal to you. His directions are personal. The second P is they are practical. They're first personal, then they're practical. Notice He said, when you follow Him, it will be health to your navel. The term here is actually your umbilical cord. Health to your umbilical cord? What's that supposed to mean? The picture is one of nourishment. It is health to you because you're in the feeding tube. You're in the nourishing part. The life is coming from Him. He is your connection. And it's health to your life. It's health to what you do. It's health to you physically. It's health to you emotionally. I find people who are enormously stressed because they're not doing the will of the Lord. The Bible says when you obey the Lord, when you trust Him with all your heart, you acknowledge Him, you don't lean into your understanding, it's health to you. Then Scripture says, I like this, it's marrow to your bones. The term is moistened, literally water. If you took it literally, the Hebrew, it means a beverage. A beverage to your bones? It literally means a refreshing. How many sometimes your bones ache? Everybody over 40, just put their hands up. Here's the point is that God actually wants to refresh your bones. He wants you to live a healthy life, free from the ache and pain that comes into our life through the aging process, but is not in the will of God for you to grow achy and painy. I should know I'm over 40. Yeah, I'm having to depend on Him more and more. Right? It's personal. It's practical. It's also perfect. Notice that He says, you depart from evil. Look at it in verse 6. Is it in verse 6? In all thy ways acknowledge Him. He shall direct your paths. Verse 7, don't be wise in your own eyes. Fear the Lord. Depart from evil. When you follow the will of the Lord, God's will is not evil. God's will never directs you to evil. God never directs you to do evil. God leads us not into temptation, but delivers us from evil. Listen to me. God never directs you to sin to obey His will. God never directs you to sin to do His will. If you're convinced you must sin to do His will, it's not God. No matter who told you, no matter who prophesied over you, no matter if you had a vision, no matter what came into your life that said, this is the only way you can obey God. Personal, practical, perfect, it's patient. Notice He says, in all your ways, acknowledge Him. In other words, it's not a one day thing, it's a daily thing. An everyday thing in all your ways. In all your ways, acknowledge Him. In all your decisions, in all your plans, in all your ideas, in all your goals, in all your visions, in all your hopes, in all your dreams. Acknowledge Him. And He will direct your paths. Proverbs 16:3 says, commit your works to the Lord, and your thoughts shall be established. I like that. The Amplified says it even better. Roll your works upon the Lord and commit and trust them wholly to Him. He will cause your thoughts to become agreeable to His will. Isn't that good? He'll cause your thoughts to become agreeable to His will. So shall your plans be established and succeed. Too often we walk away from God's will because we can reason ourselves right out of it. Listen to how this says. This is in Proverbs 16:3. I want you to see it. He says, roll your works upon the Lord, commit and trust them wholly to Him, and He'll cause your thoughts to become agreeable to His will. God is not in a rush. God is not behind. God is never late. Isaiah 28:16 says, he that believes shall not make haste. In other words, there's a rest in your life because you're trusting Him. So He guides us personally, your paths. He guides us practically, your health. He guides us perfectly, not in evil. And He guides us patiently. Remember, God is not a taskmaster. He leads us. He doesn't drive us. He teaches us. He doesn't make us. Romans 8:14 says, as many as are led, not driven, as many as are led, not driven by the Spirit of God, these are the sons of God. Psalm 25:9 says, the meek He will guide with discernment, and the meek will He teach His way. What's He doing? Filling you with the knowledge of His will. And then you respond. No wonder the psalmist says, don't be as the horse or the mule, which has no understanding, whose mouth must be held in with a bit and bridle. Isn't that a good picture? This is why we are supposed to wait upon the Lord. Psalm 25:3 says, none that wait upon Him shall be ashamed. This is what it means to wait upon the Lord. Now, when you think about waiting upon the Lord, we think about waiting, like we time it. Okay, I'm waiting. Why don't you say something? But the term wait is actually used in the term of serving. Well, how do you mean? Well, when you go to a restaurant, you have a waiter who waits on you. What are they doing? They're serving you. Psalm 27:14 says, wait upon the Lord and be of good cheer. How many of you tip a cheerful waitress better than you will a grumpy one? Psalm 37:19 says, those that wait upon the Lord shall inherit the earth. Wow. The Bible says in Proverbs 20:22, wait on the Lord and He will save you. Isaiah 30:18 says, blessed are they that wait upon the Lord, that He favors you and exalts you and has mercy to you. Do you know why so many Christians are so frustrated in their life? Is because they're leaning on their own understanding and they refuse to wait on the Lord. So they can't discover His will. They struggle to find His will. They demand that He shows it to them. But you can't demand God to do anything for you. You can ask. You can ask. Now, the scripture says that we can demand things in His name that He's authorized us to do. Those are things where we use our authority and our power that God's given us to demand things in His name that's already His will. He said, if two of you shall agree on earth as asking anything of my Father, which is in heaven, He'll do it for them on the earth. There's a demand there that we're agreeing on this thing to make a demand upon His power to exercise His authority. But when it comes to discovering His will in your life, you seek Him or you wait upon Him. You trust in Him with all your heart. You don't lean to your own understanding. You acknowledge Him in all your ways. He directs your paths. It'll be health to your navel, water refreshing to your bones, because He directs your path. All of us want that, don't we? Years ago when I started ministry, I said to the Lord, I said, Lord, I'll go anywhere You want me to go as long as I'm in the center of what You want me to do. I don't want to be on the fringe. I don't want to be just sort of doing Your will. I don't want to just sort of being obedient to You. I want to be all in or nothing. I want to trust in you with all my heart, not a part of my heart, not some of my heart. I want to lean upon you, not upon me, because there's a lot of things I think, and I don't always think the way you think. So help me to think like you. And God's still teaching me how to think like him. And I'm learning all the time, and it's such a joy to learn. And then the Lord changes me. He renews me. He transforms me. And then I find and discover his perfect will rather than just his acceptable or just good. I have discernment in my life to say, yeah, that's good, but it's not his best. And so I'm not satisfied with just good. I want his best. So I don't lean to my own understanding. And then I acknowledge him in everything I do. When you start acknowledging him in everything you do, you say, well, I'm going to do this in Jesus' name to bring glory to him. I want to acknowledge you, but you're the one who's directing me. I don't say it publicly, always, because sometimes we're just trying to convince people I'm actually doing God's will and you should follow me. And then when it doesn't work, then we use excuses. Then we say, I don't remember saying that. Or the Lord changed his mind, which he didn't. I've had people say, well, the Lord told me to do this. And then 3 months later, they were doing something different. I said, what happened to the thing the Lord told you to do before? Well, he changed his mind. He told me not to do it anymore. I said, oh, yeah, okay. God can't even find some people. They're changing their minds so often.
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1: Today marks 25 years since the terrorist attacks of September 11th, 2001. And for most adults, it seems like yesterday. Here's Matt Mattinson.
2: A new Pew Research Center survey finds most Americans vividly remember that day, as 83% of adults who were born before 2001 say they recall with clarity exactly where they were or what they were doing when they heard the tragic news. Meanwhile, the number of American adults who did not experience that day continues to rise as the attacks grow more distant. 10% of adults today were born after 2001 and only know about the attacks through what they've learned from others. 60% of these young adults, aged 18 through 24, say they first learned about the attacks in class, while smaller shares say they first heard about them from family or friends. I'm Matt Mattinson.
1: New York City Mayor Zoran Mamdani and former Mayor Rudy Giuliani seemingly put politics aside this morning to commemorate the 25th anniversary of September 11th. The two shook hands and spoke briefly at the 9/11 ceremony this morning in Manhattan. Earlier in the week, Giuliani said Mamdani should not attend the ceremony. Yesterday, the Mamdani administration released documents accusing the Giuliani administration of misleading New Yorkers about the toxic air following the attacks. The Consumer Price Index, a key measure of inflation, rose 0.4% in August from July, putting the annual increase at 3.4%. Nick Arpa reports the rise was driven in part by high energy prices.
3: And the knock-on effect means those higher costs are also pushing up prices, really, for any goods that are transported. So groceries heading to store shelves, items sent through the mail, internet purchases.
1: Not counting food and energy prices, the increase was 0.3% for the month, slightly higher than analysts had expected. The report is the last major inflation indicator released before the Fed holds its policy meeting next week, where it will vote on interest rates. I'm Chris Caraggio. Florida Governor Ron DeSantis is not a fan of President Trump's proposal to pay out $5,000 checks to every U.S. adult if Republicans win the midterms. He said that if there is a surplus revenue, Trump should instead cut people's tax and return it to the people. He said that borrowing that money and flooding it into the economy will only lead to more inflation. Diesel prices are surging. David Holt with the Texas-based Consumer Energy Alliance points to a decline in refineries.
4: The tighter the refinery margins and capacity, then the more diesel costs.
1: He says back in the 1980s, the country had 350 refineries, and now it's down to just 130. And California, he says, just got rid of two. The gas tracking website Gas Buddy says diesel has crossed the $6 a gallon mark nationally. And on the West Coast, the signs at some stations are maxed out at $9.99 a gallon. The Centers for Disease Control and Prevention is issuing a health alert regarding rabies. Michael Kastner reports.
5: The CDC says there have been recent reports of increases in human exposures to rabid or possibly rabid animals nationwide. The agency is reminding the public to avoid contact with wildlife and sick animals and to seek medical help if bitten. The CDC says from July through August of this year, they've gotten 17% more rabies-related inquiries than during the same period last year, including reports of mass exposure of events.
1: It's one of autumn's signature aromas, and now you can smell like it. Daria Albinger has details.
6: Sweet, buttery, and as far as Brock's is concerned, it's what we should all be wearing this fall. The company that brings us candy corn this time every year is now out with a perfume that smells just like it. Brock's Ode to Candy Corn is described as a blend of creamy vanilla, sponge sugar, and honey. It'll go on sale the first day of fall, September 22nd at 7 p.m. Eastern Time, and each bottle will come with a bag of candy corn.
1: I'm Chris Caraggio.
7: Clear skies this afternoon with highs around 83. South winds 5 to 10 miles per hour. Mainly clear tonight, 63. Slight chance for showers tomorrow. Daytime highs approaching 85. I'm meteorologist Paul Frombly. Right now, it's 77 degrees.
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0: Cattle futures are higher. Hogs, corn, and soybeans are lower. I'm John Perkins with a Brownfield Market Update. When it comes to short stature corn, it all started with Stein. For decades, they've been focused on unique hybrids to deliver top yields. Stein invented short stature corn, then they perfected it. Stein has yield. Soybeans are down today on profit-taking, technical selling, and a drop in crude oil. The USDA raised production and yield, but did lower ending stocks on export demand expectations for this new crop marketing year. Weekly new crop sales were strong at nearly 97 million bushels. November beans are down 36 and a half at 1295 and three quarters. January's 36 lower at 1311 and a quarter. October meal's down $5.20 at 345.30. October bean oil's 227 lower at 69.14. Corn is down on profit-taking, technical selling, and the declines in crude oil, soybeans, and wheat. There was a brief pop after the USDA released their supply and demand estimates, as yield and production projections were down in the month after a hot, dry finish in some key growing areas. That pulled new crop ending stocks lower. But again, with the spillover pressure, December corn's down 5 1/4 at 528 1/2. March is 5 1/4 lower at 544. And even if the crop estimate is down, it could still be the second largest on record. Wheat's also seen some profit taking. Export sales today were a marketing year low, partially due to high prices. The trade continues to monitor the Black Sea slowdown. There's some talk that there could be peace negotiations between Russia and Ukraine soon, but we have heard that song sung several times before. USDA left new crop U.S. ending stocks unchanged. December Chicago's down 20 at 721 1/4. Liquidating positions despite tighter ending stocks and a lower crop number. December cotton's down 237 at 85.81. USDA also lowered its production outlook for rice. November is up 7 1/2 at 16.14 1/2. Live and feeder cattle futures are sharply higher ahead of direct trade, with feeders in the lead on this decline in corn. The USDA did lower their beef production outlook for this year on third and fourth quarter slaughter expectations, largely. Direct cattle markets are quiet. A few bids have popped up, but no asking prices and no real trade yet this week. October live's 215 higher at 219.97. December's up 287 at 222.47. October feeders are 527 higher at 332.82. And hogs are lower on inconsistent wholesale demand and profit-taking. Pork's firm at midday, but it was down sharply on Thursday afternoon. Cash business is steady and a pretty quiet test to end the week. October lean is down $1.42 at 81.72. December's 157 lower at 72.77. USDA also lowered their 2026 pork production guess. And again, over in the broader market, pretty bearish day overall in the grand scheme of things, with crude oil back below 100. John Perkins, Brownfield.
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83 this afternoon under clear skies. South winds 5 to 10 miles per hour. Lows around 63 tonight, mainly clear. Sunshine mixed with clouds at times. Tomorrow, slight chance for showers, 85. I'm meteorologist Paul Frombly. Right now, it's 77 degrees.

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0: Yesterday was that day.
1: Seems like yesterday.
0: In September.
1: September.
0: Damn. September. Yeah.

0: Soybeans and corn are lower on Friday morning. Cattle and cattle are higher. Hogs are down. I'm John Perkins with a Brownfield Market Update. Speed wins. That's why Stein is focused on delivering higher yielding genetics faster than the competition, and why they release more new Enlist E3 lines than any other company. Stein has yield. Soybeans are lower, getting ready for the USDA's supply, demand, and production update out at noon Eastern, 11 Central. Analysts expect at least some cut in yield and boost in demand, tightening ending stocks. November beans are down 23 at 1309 and a quarter. January's 22 and a half lower at 1324 and three quarters. Part of that is a sharply lower move in crude oil this morning. Nothing's changed with the Strait of Hormuz. This just appears to be mostly technical. October meals down 290 at 347.70, and October bean oil's down 160 at 69.81. Corn's lower, anticipating a decline in yield due to late finishing weather along with the tighter supply. Mexico bought 264,000 tons of new crop ahead of the open. December's down 6 3/4 at 527. March is 6 3/4 lower at 542.5. And wheat's lower. Most of the adjustments are expected to be on the global side of things. Export sales are marketing near low. December Chicago's down 16 at 725.25. Ahead of the reports, December cotton's down 60 at 87.62, and November rice is 17 lower at 1590. Live and feeder cattle are higher, waiting for direct business to get going. October live's up 122 at 219.07. December's $1.90 higher at 221.50. Taking the lead with the losses in corn, October feeders up 312 at 330.62. And hogs are lower, pressured by yesterday's drop in pork. October's down 40 cents at 82.75. December leans down 70 at 73.65. Crude oil in the United States is back below $100 a barrel. The Dow's up about 470 points. John Perkins, Brownfield.
1: Here's your KILJ forecast for Southeast Iowa. Bright sunshine expected this afternoon with daytime highs approaching 83. Southerly winds 5 to 10 miles per hour. Mainly clear skies tonight. Lows level off around 63. Slight chance of rain showers tomorrow. High temperatures reach up to 85. Sunshine mixed with clouds at times. Highs level off around 78 Sunday with a chance for showers. Chance of thunderstorms 86 on Monday. I'm meteorologist Paul Trombley. Right now it's 77 degrees.

0: rock in a good way.
1: And I'd love to rock. How about you?
0: And baby, you got what it takes.
1: Ain't that something? You dig the rock?
0: I say.
1: Cool.
0: Stay out of my spot.
1: Oh, yeah. Yeah, I like your spot, though, you know.
2: This is information from around the world on KILJ.
3: 25 years ago today, terrorists hijacked four U.S. jetliners and forced them to crash, killing nearly 3,000 people and jarring the entire nation. Monica Nelson reports.
4: Two of the aircraft pierced each of the World Trade Center's twin towers in New York City, causing them to burn and collapse. Another jet slammed into the Pentagon building in the Washington, D.C. area. The fourth, United Airlines Flight 93, en route from Newark to San Francisco, carrying 38 passengers and seven crew, crashed in a field 80 miles southeast of Pittsburgh after passengers struggled with armed hijackers to regain control of the aircraft. I'm Monica Nelson.
3: The FDNY is honoring all the first responders lost on 9/11 with a special wreath-laying ceremony at the New York City Fire Museum. Lizzie Radabali reports.
5: On that day in 2001, the city lost 343 firefighters, and thousands more continue to pass away every year from 9/11-related illness.
6: And we gather today in this sacred space of memory, surrounded by the living history, the valor, and the great spirit of the FDNY.
5: Officials unveiled a new memorial bell made by the official bell foundry of the Vatican. The FDNY is hosting several memorial services, including one at Engine 54 and Ladder 4 in Midtown Manhattan, where they lost all 15 of their firefighters that were sent to the World Trade Center. In New York, I'm Lizzie Radabali.
3: From dusk till dawn today, twin beams of light will shine 4 miles into the sky at Ground Zero. The 9/11 tribute in light was first presented 6 months after the September 11th attacks and has been illuminated every year since. It can be seen from a 60-mile radius around the city. The cyclosporiasis outbreak has officially ended. The CDC announced today that the largest ever outbreak of the foodborne illness sickened nearly 20,000 people overall. Health officials linked it to shredded iceberg lettuce supplied by Taylor Farms in Mexico. I'm Chris Caraggio. A federal court is rejecting President Trump's bid to impose restrictions on mail-in voting before November's midterms. In a blow to the president's attempted crackdown on mail-in voting, a Boston-based court of appeals decided to prevent the U.S. Postal Service from tightening rules around postal voting. This as the Supreme Court also blocked Trump's efforts to introduce new requirements around the practice. A new study shows alcohol may play a greater role in many cancer deaths than previously known, Sarah Lee Kessler reports.
7: Researchers at the University of Miami Cancer Center say the percentage of cancer deaths linked to alcohol consumption has risen over 58% in people ages 20 and older over the last three decades. That applies to breast, prostate, stomach, liver, rectal, colon, and pancreatic cancer, as well as neck and head cancers. The lead author says it takes just one standard drink a day to boost cancer risk, and that means 5 ounces of wine, 12 ounces of beer, or 1.5 ounces of 80-proof liquor. They say there's no safe amount of alcohol consumption.
3: The first anniversary of conservative activist Charlie Kirk's murder was observed yesterday at Utah Valley University by a peaceful crowd. Thursday's event happened on a campus that was otherwise shut down for the day. National political and media figures spoke at the UVU event that was attended by several thousand people. U2 are being named the 2027 Music Cares Persons of the Year. More from Mark Mayfield.
8: The Recording Academy's charity supporting the music community has selected the group for their longstanding commitment to supporting a wide range of causes. U2 will be honored at the 36th Annual Persons of the Year Benefit Gala in Los Angeles in February. Performers will be revealed at a later date. I'm Mark Mayfield.
3: I'm Chris Caraggio.
9: Radio Iowa. I'm Dar Danielson. Those at the Iowa Firefighters Association convention in Manchester paused their drills at 8:46 a.m. today. That's the exact time the first plane hit the World Trade Center. IFA past president and retired Osage firefighter Gene Evans.
10: September 11th of 2001 was a bad day for America, for the fire service. 343 of our brothers and sisters perished in the initial collapse of the towers, and that memory haunts us to this very day.
9: Governor Kim Reynolds remembers where she was on that day 25 years ago. driving to Ames for a county treasurer's meeting, learned of the attacks through a phone call. Reynolds says she was in disbelief until she turned on the radio. The 2026 Iowa Water Conference is next week in the Great Lakes area. Iowa Water Center Director Rick Cruz says the theme is life depends on water, water depends on you.
11: We try to focus conference on the role that people's lives play within the watershed.
9: The gathering in Arnold's Park is September 16th and 17th. Radio Iowa, I'm Dar Danielson.
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2: From your Southeast Iowa Information Center, I'm Allison Jacobs. Southeast Iowa could see a few thunderstorms this weekend, but severe weather is not expected. The National Weather Service says isolated thunderstorms are possible Saturday afternoon, primarily across southern Iowa and northern Missouri. Rain chances in southeast Iowa are around 15 to 20% Saturday and Saturday night. Saturday will otherwise be warm with highs in the low to mid 80s and west to northwest winds around 10 to 15 miles per hour. A more active weather pattern arrives Sunday with scattered showers and isolated thunderstorms possible during the afternoon and again Sunday night. Rain chances range from 20 to 60% with highs Sunday in the mid 70s to lower 80s. The Weather Service currently places the overall weekend weather impact at little to none, with no severe weather anticipated. For those planning to camp or spend time outdoors this weekend, the Weather Service is also reminding people to keep an eye on changing conditions. Campers should check the forecast before heading out and be prepared for inclement weather. Stay away from streams and rivers if flash flooding becomes a concern. And if you hear thunder or see lightning, immediately move to an enclosed building or hard-topped vehicle. Avoid isolated tall trees and ridgetops during a storm. With warm temperatures also expected Saturday, remember to bring plenty of water, wear lightweight clothing and sunscreen, and take breaks in the shade. The Henry County Board of Supervisors has approved a $231,090 increase to the county attorney's budget following a public hearing Thursday. The amendment comes after staffing and other expenses changed significantly from when the fiscal year 2027 budget was originally prepared. The county attorney's office had been operating with 3 employees when its personnel budget was reduced, but has since returned to 6 employees. The amendment also accounts for a $30,540 court-ordered reimbursement to Henry County Deputy Carlos Lopez for legal fees following his successful removal from the Brady Giglio list. Other additional costs include legal software, training, and general office expenses. County Attorney Becky Wilson requested a slightly larger increase of $231,579. However, the public notice for Thursday's hearing listed an increase of $231,090. Under Iowa law, the supervisors could not approve an amendment larger than the amount advertised to the public ahead of the hearing. Because the additional $489 was not included in that published notice, it could not be added during Thursday's action. The supervisors ultimately approved the published $231,090 budget increase on a 3-0 vote. Mount Pleasant is moving forward with plans for a new playground at United Through Play Park, while also exploring a potential permanent home for the Mount Pleasant Child Care Center. The city's Personnel and Finance Committee reviewed plans Thursday for the playground on West Madison Street near the former Saunders School. The committee wants to move forward with a roughly $332,000 option recommended by the Parks and Recreation Department. The new playground will be similar in size to the former wooden structure and will include equipment for both younger and older children, with capacity for approximately 238 children. Plans also call for an artificial turf surface designed to be easier to maintain and replace over time. The city hopes to have the playground completed before winter. About $80,000 in donation has already been designated for the project, with the remaining cost expected to come from local option sales tax funds. Future improvements at United Through Play could include remodeled restrooms, additional sidewalks, lighting, and security upgrades. The committee also discussed a permanent location for the Mount Pleasant Child Care Center, which is temporarily operating from the city center. The city is exploring the purchase of the former Wiley's Interior Furnishings and Designs building at 2235 East Washington Street. The building could be renovated into a permanent child care facility with room for future growth.
14: It's September 11th. I'm Slayton Swords, and it's time for the sports hour with high school volleyball. Number 12 Burlington Notre Dame swept Van Buren County last night 25-14, 25-16, and 25-15. The Warriors will participate in a tournament at Centerville tomorrow, September 12th. New London lost to Fort Madison last night in straight sets. The Tigers will head back home to play Holy Trinity Catholic on Tuesday, September 15th at 7 p.m. Minneapolis fell behind 2-0 against Danville last night, but managed to persevere and yank the win away from the Bears in five sets by scores of 19-25, 23-25, 26-24, 25-22, and 15-9. Andy Steffener recorded 39 assists and 10 kills in the victory. Mount Pleasant, Winfield Mountain Union, and Minneapolis will participate in the Wilton tournament tomorrow. Danville will attempt to regroup at home on Monday, September 14th against Keokuk at 7 p.m., Columbus took down Lone Tree in four sets last night. Zay Parr finished the night with 30 assists and four aces. Fairfield, Columbus, and West Burlington will head to Williamsburg tomorrow for a tournament. Wapello defeated Louisa Muscatine in straight sets last night, 25-14, 25-23, and 25-11. Annika Greiner claimed 24 assists and four aces for the Arrows. Wapello hosts Hillcrest Academy on Thursday, September 17th at 7:30 p.m. Number 3 Holy Trinity Catholic will participate in the Knoxville Quad on Monday. Central Lee will take on Minneapolis at home on Tuesday at 7 p.m., and Washington will host Keokuk on Tuesday at 7:15 p.m. For high school volleyball rankings, the Iowa Girls High School Athletic Union released their third edition of the top 15 for each class yesterday, and Southeast Iowa has three teams ranked, including two on the rise. For Class 4A, Burlington found their way back inside the top 15 at number 13. The Greyhounds competed in the Little Hawks tournament this past weekend, and a victory over Lewis Central and all-around good play against some of the best teams in the state granted them the benefit of readmission. And in Class 1A, Holy Trinity Catholic's strong start has the Crusaders fix at number 3, while Burlington Notre Dame climbed up a spot in the rankings to number 12. The Crusaders have dropped only one set in their five wins, which include two ranked opponents. Ainsley Conrad's 192 assists for the season leads the Nike Attack that has swept 8 of their 9 victories this year. Moving on to high school cross country, Fairfield hosted their invite last night, and the Washington boys team still proved to be the top team in the area, securing 64 points in first place amongst the larger schools. Parker Shantz led the Demons with a gold medal time of 17 minutes and 3 seconds. Ethan Hotchkiss helped the team with a 5th place time of 17 minutes and 43 seconds. Mount Pleasant Silas Hewlett finished just outside the podium with a mark of 17 minutes and 42 seconds, while the team took 6th place. Fairfield's consistency led to a second-place finish as Elijah Hamilton nabbed 13th place. On the girls' side for the larger schools, Williamsburg dominated, winning by 76 points, while Fairfield took 3rd place, followed by Mount Pleasant 5th place and Washington in 7th place. The Panthers were anchored by Avery Fedler's silver medal performance of 20 minutes and 21 seconds, as Quintry Lee finished just inside the top 10. Fairfield's Alex Joe Stewart captured 10th place with a mark of 22 minutes and 12 seconds, while Emma Keel took 17th place for Washington. On the small school side for the boys' teams, Notre Dame-West Burlington put together an impressive second-place score of 53 points, while Van Buren County's 126 points were good enough for 4th place. Kevin Denny flew to a runner-up position of 17 minutes and 52 seconds for the Nikes, while Landry Loeffler claimed 6th place for the Warriors with a time of 18 minutes and 18 seconds. Zayden Lawrence of New London took 24th place, while Hayden Hunt of Wapello finished in 30th place to lead their respective teams. Lastly, the Van Buren County girls team nabbed the silver medal with a 46-point team performance amongst the small schools, with Kaylee Snowgren's 4th place time of 22 minutes and 33 seconds leading the way. Nevertheless, it was Waco's Josie Dykstra that finished on top of the podium with an overall second fastest time of 20 minutes. Hannah Ritter claimed 2nd place for Notre Dame-West Burlington with a time of 21 minutes and 14 seconds. Notre Dame-West Burlington will run at the Monticello meet tomorrow, September 12th. Wapello will make the trip to West Liberty for an invite on Monday, September 14th at 5:30 p.m., Central Lee will host a Hawk Invitational on Tuesday, September 15th, with New London, Van Buren County, and Winfield Mountain Union competing at 5 p.m., And the Tim Lamb Invitational will take place on Thursday, September 17th, with Columbus, Danville, Fairfield, Mediapolis, Mount Pleasant, New London, Van Buren County, Waco, Washington, and Winfield Mountain Union participating at 4:30 p.m. Moving on to high school football, all these games will take place tonight. Mount Pleasant will get to stay at home when they host Oskaloosa at 7:30 p.m. KILJ 105.5 FM, KILJ.com. We'll be on the call at the pregame show at 7:15 p.m. Wampa will be looking to pull off the upset against Pekin with kickoff at 7 p.m. at home. Waco will try to play HLVTC at 7 p.m. Winfield Mountain Union will tangle with English Valleys with game time at 7 p.m. West Burlington Notre Dame will look to keep their streak going against Keokuk at home at 7 p.m. Danville will make the trip to Columbus at 7 p.m. Minneapolis will attempt to continue their momentum with a home contest against Fairfield at 7:30 p.m. Washington will try the Burlington with kickoff at 7:30 p.m. Central will welcome Fort Madison to town at 7 p.m. And Van Buren County will face off against Cardinal at 7 p.m. on the road. For high school girls tennis, Fairfield's next contest will be Tuesday, September 14th at Burlington at 4:30 p.m. And Mount Pleasant will try the Davis County on Tuesday at 4:30 p.m. Over at Southeastern Community College, the volleyball team played tough but ultimately fell to Hawkeye Community College last night in five sets. The Blackhawks will look to bounce back on Wednesday, September 16th against Iowa Central Community College at 6 p.m. on the road. And the men's and women's soccer teams will play Jefferson College on the road tomorrow, September 12th, with the men playing first at 2 p.m. And for college football, number 21 Iowa will host the Cy-Hawk Series tomorrow, September 12th at 6:30 p.m. KILJ 105.5 FM will have the Hawkeye broadcast, while 98.5 FM and AM 1130 will have the Cyclone broadcast. And it's now time for this day in sports history. In 1951, Florence Chadwick becomes the first woman to swim the English Channel from England to France. It takes 16 hours and 19 minutes. In 1966, Johnny Miller becomes the first New York Yankee to hit a home run on his first MLB at-bat. His second home run came on his final MLB at-bat in 1969. And in 1983, Pittsburgh running back Franco Harris runs for 118 yards in the Steelers' 25-21 win at Green Bay to become only the third player in NFL history at the time to rush for 11,000 yards. It's September 11th. I'm Slayton Swords. And that was the sports.
15: Here's your KILJ forecast for Southeast Iowa. Highs level off around 83 this afternoon. Under sunny skies, winds out of the south, 5 to 10 miles per hour. Mainly clear skies tonight, lows level off around 63. Slight chance of rain showers tomorrow. Daytime highs approaching 85. Sunshine mixed with clouds at times. Upper 70s Sunday with a chance of rain showers. Turning much warmer Monday with highs in the mid-80s and storms possible. I'm meteorologist Paul Trombley. Right now, it's 77 degrees.

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That's 116 North Locust Street on Sunday, September 13th. 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
4: 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KILJ, Mount Pleasant, Iowa.

Clear skies this afternoon with highs around 83. South winds 5 to 10 miles per hour. Mainly clear tonight, 63. Slight chance for showers tomorrow. Daytime highs approaching 85. I'm meteorologist Paul Frombly. Right now, 81.

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The Heritage Center Museum at 403 East Madison Street in Mount Pleasant will be open from 1 to 4 p.m. This commuter reminder is brought to you by Pilot Grove Savings Bank.

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83 this afternoon under clear skies. South winds 5 to 10 miles per hour. Lows around 63 tonight, mainly clear. Sunshine mixed with clouds at times. Tomorrow, slight chance for showers, 85. I'm meteorologist Paul Frombly. Right now, it's 77 degrees.

0: every now and then, I think you might like to hear something from us. Nice and easy. But there's just one thing, you see. We never, ever do nothing nice and easy. We always do it nice and rough. But we're going to take the beginning of this song and do it easy. But then we're going to do the finish rough. It's the way we do Proud Mary. Rolling on a river. 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
1: Left a good job in the city, working for the man every night.

This is Mark Kimsey of the Kimsey Funeral Home in Mount Pleasant. Although a funeral director, my bachelor's degree is in music from Iowa Wesleyan College, and I currently serve as the choir director for the First United Methodist Church. I appreciate the high caliber of music the Mormon Tabernacle Choir chooses to perform and the perfection which they perform each week. It is the hope of the Kimsey Funeral Home that this broadcast of Music in the Spoken Word will be an integral part of the celebration of this special day.

0: The Tabernacle Choir and Orchestra at Temple Square presents a Music in the Spoken Word special. 9/11, Coming Together. Narrated by Jane Clayson Johnson, with special guest Kristen Chenoweth.
1: I'm Jane Clayson Johnson, and I'm here in Essex County, New Jersey, at the Eagle Rock September 11th Memorial, overlooking Manhattan Island. I was in the city, co-anchoring a national network news program. As live reports of the attack went out, the world turned its eyes to the Twin Towers. Never before had so many, in so many nations, witnessed a tragedy like this one, in real time. Families, neighbors, students, and co-workers watched the coverage side by side. And here, on this hill, thousands gathered to grieve and comfort one another in person. Later, we learned that citizens from more than 50 countries lost their lives that day, which explains the over 1,200 permanent memorials that have been dedicated to their memory, many of them outside of the United States. Truly, the wounds of 9/11 were felt by the entire human family. And as we suffered together, seeds of compassion, mutual understanding, and tolerance began to grow among us. Join the Tabernacle Choir and Orchestra at Temple Square as we look back, remember, and commemorate 9/11, a world coming together.

0: I was in Argentina and we were walking down the street, and I just remember TVs just, it just showed over and over these towers falling.
1: I remember I went back to the office. I had heard the news on the radio. I found my colleagues watching the events and joined them.
2: We were 7,000 kilometers away from New York in a smaller town in Hungary, but a few minutes after the first attack, we already heard what happened.
1: I believe just at the moment when everyone found out what happened, the whole world came together to mourn together and to think about what really happened there. No matter where in the world you were, everyone shared the pain of the victims and the bereaved.
3: Even though the tragedy took place before our eyes, it was impossible to comprehend the scope of loss and the degree of suffering. Despite immeasurable sorrow, the experience of that September morning deepened our gratitude for the simple blessings of life. Through heartache and tears, people across the world found themselves counting their blessings and cherishing the gift of another day.

0: September 11th brought home in my life the desire to live more gratefully. And not just think about me, but about others.
1: Connections with family members were strengthened, no doubt. I'm not procrastinating, not even for one day, my expressions of love or doing something nice for them.
2: I remember that night traveling home and giving my wife an extra tighter, longer cuddle and telling her how much I loved her. I also remember calling my parents who were living in Scotland at the time and telling them how much I loved them. I called every one of my siblings and just wanted to express how grateful I was for them.
3: So many things unspoken because, oh, they know that. They know how I feel. And I determined after that not to let people, those words go unspoken, and to let family and close friends know how much I cared about them and appreciated them. Because life is precious and it can be short. It can be cut short.

Among the greatest blessings of 9/11 was witnessing people open their hearts to one another, discovering that there truly are angels among us, everywhere.

As we watched the planes go into the towers, saw the aftermath at the Pentagon, and heard reports of Flight 93, our hearts went out to the immediate victims and their families. But 9/11 also turned our attention to firefighters, policemen, paramedics, and other emergency personnel. Many of these first responders were not on duty when the tragedy struck, but they answered a call from within. For them, rushing to the rescue was more than a job, it was a mission. And fulfilling that mission meant putting others' needs above their own. Many accounts from 9/11 have inspired us to be better, but none more than the true stories of those who willingly chose to raise us up by the sacrifice of their safety, and for too many, their lives.

0: The police officers and firefighters who came to the rescue there are heroes to me. And a hero is someone who selflessly and without worrying about the dangers comes to the aid of fellow human beings, even if it means they might lose their own life as a result.
1: People today are fascinated by superheroes, but I think we have real-life examples of heroism when we hear the stories and see the images of first responders on 9/11.
2: Full of admiration for their bravery and their courage, running into a building where everyone else is running out. That was the beginning of us asking, what could we do now? What could I do in my neighborhood, in my home, in my family to help this situation? How could I mimic the bravery that I just saw?
0: No matter what country we live in or what language we speak, as human beings, we are all hurt when heartbreaking and unexpected tragedy strikes. And the first thing we think about is how we can help.
3: "9/11 taught us that we are all brother and sister. And when something like that happens, we can put all our effort together to save lives, to show again that we are human beings, we have hearts, and we love each other, no matter what."

Don't let this anniversary of 9/11 go by without you appreciating the opportunity to step up and to be more than who you are so that people's lives can be blessed.

0: Wherever we live, whatever the circumstances of our lives, a measure of tragedy seems to find everyone on Earth. Perhaps a lesson of healing from 9/11 can be useful to us moving forward. It is simply that in times of trouble and sorrow, what we need most cannot be held back by fear and hatred. Peace on Earth, faith in one another, and love for all people must flow, even as an endlessly rolling river.
1: With the memory of two devastating world wars and only 10 years after the Iron Curtain fell, most Hungarian families still knew what it meant to grow up in a family where you suddenly lost parents, grandparents, and children, and that the only way to survive these tragedies is to come together, forget the things that divide us, and concentrate on the things that connect us.
2: I had been away from my home in the mountains in Guatemala for a year and a half before that. And it was 10 days after I went home from that when I was on the phone at a convenience store. And I looked at a TV, small TV that they had there, and I see the plane crashes. And to me, it was like they hurt my family in a way. And it was very emotional.
3: As a human family, I think when you see such an attack, I think all the political boundaries, the national boundaries, they all come apart. I think we all come together as one human family, and that's exactly what happened.
4: What I would like our next generation to remember or to take from 9/11 is that when it really counted, when we got down to the bare bones of who we are as people, that we're loving people. We care. We really do care about each other. So when things got at its worst, what happened? It didn't matter what color you were. It didn't matter how you thought, your political affiliations. We tried to help each other.

Looking back, the tragic attacks of 9/11 showed us something about ourselves, what we're actually capable of doing to help one another. For example, when commercial airliners were diverted to Canada, local families opened their homes to stranded passengers. Across the world, a more gentle, humane spirit was evident in the public square, in schools, communities, and workplaces. Many remarked that people were just a little kinder, more tolerant and patient. Remembering and reviving that aspect of September 11th is how we pay tribute to all who have suffered its effects. As one American leader said, even the smallest act of service, the simplest act of kindness, is a way to honor those we have lost, a way to reclaim that spirit of unity that followed 9/11.

In September 2001, rising above tragedy meant coming together. And for a brief moment, many found that the world could indeed be one in hope and unity. Believing that again now is the legacy of 9/11 for the rising generation, a legacy they cannot afford to be without, and a gift we will be blessed to give them.

Thanks for joining us for this Music and the Spoken Word special, 9/11 Coming Together. With the Tabernacle Choir and Orchestra at Temple Square. Narrated by Jane Clayson Johnson, with special guest, Kristen Chenoweth.

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1: Today, the nation is marking 25 years since the deadly terror attacks on 9/11, which killed nearly 3,000 people. Somber ceremonies are being held at Ground Zero in New York City, along with the Pentagon in Washington, D.C., and in Shanksville, Pennsylvania, to honor the heroes aboard United Flight 93. At that service, Interior Secretary Doug Burgum said those passengers and crew love this country and made the ultimate sacrifice, bound together by a single force.
2: And I think you all know what that force was. That force was love. They loved this country. They loved life. They loved their family. They loved their God.
1: The three other planes had already crashed into the Twin Towers and Pentagon when passengers and crew members aboard Flight 93 were alerted to what was going on through phone calls from the plane. They died fighting the hijackers, forcing them to crash the plane into a field, stopping a second attack on Washington, D.C. Burgum said he's happy the National Park Service will be telling their story for generations to come. The cyclosporiasis outbreak has come to an end. Wendy Swanson has more.
3: The CDC announced today that the largest ever outbreak of the foodborne illness sickened nearly 20,000 people overall. Health officials linked it to shredded iceberg lettuce supplied by Taylor Farms in Mexico. It fueled the worst cyclosporiasis season in U.S. history and included two deaths, both in the epicenter of the biggest outbreak in Michigan. I'm Wendy Swanson.
1: A new survey shows nearly half of all voters would prefer Democrats take control of the House in November's midterm elections. A Quinnipiac University poll found 49% saying that they supported Democrats, while 38% were in favor of the GOP keeping their majority. That gap has grown by 4 points since July when the pollsters asked a similar question. Practical Magic 2 is bewitching moviegoers in its debut. The sequel starring Sandra Bullock and Nicole Kidman is expected to conjure up between $30 and $40 million in its opening weekend after making $4.7 million from last night previews. I'm Chris Caraggio. OpenAI is calling for mandatory safety requirements for its artificial intelligence technology after a series of model hackings and warnings from researchers. In a Wednesday blog post, OpenAI's chief global affairs officer said the industry has reached a new chapter in AI capabilities that necessitates new policies. The ChatGPT maker says it's hoping to work with Congress on national AI safety regulation. This all comes after a safety researcher at Anthropic said that the chance that AI kills all humans within the next decade is greater than 10%. President Trump says nearly a million people will be getting $500 Obamacare refunds starting in October. Tammy Trujillo has details.
4: The money will go to people in 30 states that use the federally operated exchange to buy insurance plans under the Affordable Care Act, the formal name for Obamacare. The money comes after enrollees were hit with massive insurance premiums after Congress let subsidies expire at the end of 2025. Recipients would mostly be those in middle-income households that don't currently receive federal assistance to pay for insurance premiums. The $500 million in payments comes just before the November midterm elections. President Trump has also said the government would pay every adult American citizen $5,000, a total cost of about $1.2 trillion if Republicans maintain control of Congress.
1: The Jewish High Holy Days begin at sundown. In New York, the NYPD is planning heightened Rosh Hashanah security today, the same day it's conducted a massive 9/11 security operation. Police Commissioner Jessica Tisch says the NYPD is taking extra precautions because of a growing number of anti-Semitic hate crimes. The 49ers trounced the Rams 27-7 from Melbourne, Australia last night as week one of the new NFL season rolls on. Mark Mayfield with more.
5: Matthew Stafford was held to under 10 points for just a second time in his career with L.A. The opening week resumes with more than a dozen games on the traditional Sunday schedule, capped off with an NFC East showdown between the Cowboys and the Giants from the Meadowlands.
1: I'm Chris Caraggio.
6: Radio Iowa, I'm Dar Danielson. A Winthrop, Iowa native was a Navy Rear Admiral, the number two person at a Defense Department Public Affairs Office when the hijacked plane hit the Pentagon on September 11, 2001. Craig Quigley got out, but his cell phone wouldn't work to call his boss, Defense Secretary Donald Rumsfeld. Quigley used a landline at a nearby gas station.
7: I told him where I was, that I had a lot of the Pentagon press corps with me, and I said, what do you want me to say?
6: The message was that the president is still very much firmly in control of the American military. story, and we will bounce back from this attack. The campus center at Dort University in Sioux Center has displayed 2,977 flags, one flag for each person who died in the attacks on 9/11. Dort student Reagan Van Beek led the volunteer effort. Governor Kim Reynolds was in Sioux Center last night at a GOP fundraiser, the last in six events the party called the Governor's Legacy Tour.
8: I hope if Iowans remember anything about me, it's that I wasn't afraid to take on the big issues.
6: Reynolds said she never thought she'd end up being governor. Radio Iowa, I'm Dar Danielson.
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11: From your Southeast Iowa Information Center, I'm Allison Jacobs. Southeast Iowa could see a few thunderstorms this weekend, but severe weather is not expected. The National Weather Service says isolated thunderstorms are possible Saturday afternoon, primarily across southern Iowa and northern Missouri. Rain chances in southeast Iowa are around 15 to 20% Saturday and Saturday night. Saturday will otherwise be warm with highs in the low to mid 80s and west to northwest winds around 10 to 15 miles per hour. A more active weather pattern arrives Sunday with scattered showers and isolated thunderstorms possible during the afternoon and again Sunday night. Rain chances range from 20 to 60% with highs Sunday in the mid 70s to lower 80s. The Weather Service currently places the overall weekend weather impact at little to none with no severe weather anticipated. For those planning to camp or spend time outdoors this weekend, the Weather Service is also reminding people to keep an eye on changing conditions. Campers should check the forecast before heading out and be prepared for inclement weather. Stay away from streams and rivers if flash flooding becomes a concern, and if you hear thunder or see lightning, immediately move to an enclosed building or hard-topped vehicle. Avoid isolated tall trees and ridgetops during a storm. With warm temperatures also expected Saturday, remember to bring plenty of water, wear lightweight clothing and sunscreen, and take breaks in the shade. The Henry County Board of Supervisors has approved a $231,090 increase to the county attorney's budget following a public hearing Thursday. The amendment comes after staffing and other expenses changed significantly from when the fiscal year 2027 budget was originally prepared. The county attorney's office had been operating with three employees when its personnel budget was reduced, but has since returned to six employees. The amendment also accounts for a $30,540 court-ordered reimbursement to Henry County Deputy Carlos Lopez for legal fees following his successful removal from the Brady Giglio list. Other additional costs include legal software, training, and general office expenses. County Attorney Becky Wilson requested a slightly larger increase of $231,579. However, the public notice for Thursday's hearing listed an increase of $231,090. Under Iowa law, the supervisors could not approve an amendment larger than the amount advertised to the public ahead of the hearing. Because the additional $489 was not included in that published notice, it could not be added during Thursday's action. The supervisors ultimately approved the published $231,090 budget increase on a 3-0 vote. Mount Pleasant is moving forward with plans for a new playground at United Through Play Park, while also exploring a potential permanent home for the Mount Pleasant Child Care Center. The city's Personnel and Finance Committee reviewed plans Thursday for the playground on West Madison Street near the former Saunders School. The committee wants to move forward with a roughly $332,000 option recommended by the Parks and Recreation Department. The new playground will be similar in size to the former wooden structure and will include equipment for both younger and older children, with capacity for approximately 238 children. Plans also call for an artificial turf surface designed to be easier to maintain and replace over time. The city hopes to have the playground completed before winter. About $80,000 in donation has already been designated for the project, with the remaining cost expected to come from local option sales tax funds. Future improvements at United Through Play could include remodeled restrooms, additional sidewalks, lighting, and security upgrades. The committee also discussed a permanent location for the Mount Pleasant Child Care Center, which is temporarily operating from the city center. The city is exploring the purchase of the former Wiley's Interior Furnishings and Designs building at 2235 East Washington Street. The building could be renovated into a permanent child care facility with room for future growth.
12: It's September 11th. I'm Slayton Swords, and it's time for the sports hour with high school volleyball. Number 12 Burlington Notre Dame swept Van Buren County last night 25-14, 25-16, and 25-15. The Warriors will participate in a tournament at Centerville tomorrow, September 12th. New London lost to Fort Madison last night in straight sets. The Tigers will head back home to play Holy Trinity Catholic on Tuesday, September 15th at 7 p.m. Minneapolis fell behind 2-0 against Danville last night, but managed to persevere and yank the win away from the Bears in five sets by scores of 19-25, 23-25, 26-24, 25-22, and 15-9. Andy Steffener recorded 39 assists and 10 kills in the victory. Mount Pleasant, Winfield Mountain Union, and Minneapolis will participate in the Wilton tournament tomorrow. Danville will attempt to regroup at home on Monday, September 14th against Keokuk at 7 p.m., Columbus took down Lone Tree in four sets last night. Zay Parr finished the night with 30 assists and four aces. Fairfield, Columbus, and West Burlington will head to Williamsburg tomorrow for a tournament. Wapello defeated Louisa Muscatine in straight sets last night, 25-14, 25-23, and 25-11. Annika Greiner claimed 24 assists and four aces for the Arrows. Wapello hosts Hillcrest Academy on Thursday, September 17th at 7:30 p.m. Number 3 Holy Trinity Catholic will participate in the Knoxville Quad on Monday. Central Lee will take on Minneapolis at home on Tuesday at 7 p.m., and Washington will host Keokuk on Tuesday at 7:15 p.m. For high school volleyball rankings, the Iowa Girls High School Athletic Union released their third edition of the top 15 for each class yesterday, and Southeast Iowa has three teams ranked, including two on the rise. For Class 4A, Burlington found their way back inside the top 15 at number 13. The Greyhounds competed in the Little Hawks tournament this past weekend, and a victory over Lewis Central and all-around good play against some of the best teams in the state granted them the benefit of readmission. And in Class 1A, Holy Trinity Catholic's strong start has the Crusaders fix at number 3, while Burlington Notre Dame climbed up a spot in the rankings to number 12. The Crusaders have dropped only one set in their five wins, which include two ranked opponents. Ainsley Conrad's 192 assists for the season leads a Nike Attack that has swept 8 of their 9 victories this year. Moving on to high school cross country, Fairfield hosted their invite last night, and the Washington boys team still proved to be the top team in the area, securing 64 points in first place amongst the larger schools. Parker Shantz led the Demons with a gold medal time of 17 minutes and 3 seconds. Ethan Hotchkiss helped the team with a 5th place time of 17 minutes and 43 seconds. Mount Pleasant's Silas Hewlett finished just outside the podium with a mark of 17 minutes and 42 seconds, while the team took 6th place. Fairfield's consistency led to a second-place finish as Elijah Hamilton nabbed 13th place. On the girls' side for the larger schools, Williamsburg dominated, winning by 76 points, while Fairfield took 3rd place, followed by Mount Pleasant in 5th place and Washington in 7th place. The Panthers were anchored by Avery Fedler's silver medal performance of 20 minutes and 21 seconds, as Quintry Lee finished just inside the top 10. Fairfield's Alex Joe Stewart captured 10th place with a mark of 22 minutes and 12 seconds, while Emma Keel took 17th place for Washington. On the small school side for the boys' teams, Notre Dame-West Burlington put together an impressive second-place score of 53 points, while Van Buren County's 126 points were good enough for 4th place. Kevin Denny flew to a runner-up position of 17 minutes and 52 seconds for the Nikes, while Landry Loeffler claimed 6th place for the Warriors with a time of 18 minutes and 18 seconds.

0: 14 seconds. Notre Dame West Burlington will run at the Monticello meet tomorrow, September 12th. Wofford will make the trip to West Liberty for an invite on Monday, September 14th at 5:30 p.m. Sedgley will host a Hawk Invitational on Tuesday, September 15th, with New London, Van Buren County, and Winfield Mountain Union competing at 5 p.m. And the Tim Lamb Invitational will take place on Thursday, September 17th, with Columbus, Danville, Fairfield, Minneapolis, Mount Pleasant, New London, Van Buren County, Waco, Washington, and Winfield Mountain Union participating at 4:30 p.m. Moving on to high school football, all these games will take place tonight. Mount Pleasant will get to stay at home when they host Oskaloosa at 7:30 p.m. KILJ 105.5 FM, KILJ.com. We'll be on the call at the pregame show at 7:15 p.m. Wampa will be looking to pull off the upset against Pekin with kickoff at 7 p.m. at home. Waco will try to play HLVTC at 7 p.m. Winfield Mountain Union will tangle with English Valleys with game time at 7 p.m. West Burlington Notre Dame will look to keep their streak going against Keokuk at home at 7 p.m. Danville will make the trip to Columbus at 7 p.m. Minneapolis will attempt to continue their momentum with a home contest against Fairfield at 7:30 p.m. Washington will try the Burlington with kickoff at 7:30 p.m. Sedgley will welcome Fort Madison to town at 7 p.m. And Van Buren County will face off against Cardinal at 7 p.m. on the road. For high school girls tennis, Fairfield's next contest will be Tuesday, September 14th at Burlington at 4:30 p.m. And Mount Pleasant will try the Davis County on Tuesday at 4:30 p.m. Over at Southeastern Community College, the volleyball team played tough but ultimately fell to Hawkeye Community College last night in five sets. The Blackhawks will look to bounce back on Wednesday, September 16th against Iowa Central Community College at 6 p.m. on the road. And the men's and women's soccer teams will play Jefferson College on the road tomorrow, September 12th, with the men playing first at 2 p.m. And for college football, number 21 Iowa will host the Cy-Hawk Series tomorrow, September 12th at 6:30 p.m. KILJ 105.5 FM will have the Hawkeye broadcast, while 98.5 FM and AM 1130 will have the Cyclone broadcast. And it's now time for this day in sports history. In 1951, Florence Chadwick becomes the first woman to swim the English Channel from England to France. It takes 16 hours and 19 minutes. In 1966, Johnny Miller becomes the first New York Yankee to hit a home run on his first MLB at bat. His second home run came on his final MLB at bat in 1969. And in 1983, Pittsburgh running back Franco Harris runs for 118 yards in the Steelers' 25-21 win at Green Bay to become only the third player in NFL history at the time to rush for 11,000 yards. It's September 11th. I'm Slayton Swords. And that was the sports.
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3: Here's your KILJ forecast for Southeast Iowa. Ample sunshine expected this afternoon, with daytime highs approaching 83. Winds out of the south, 5 to 10 miles per hour. Lows dip down to about 64. Tonight, mainly clear skies. Slight chance for storms tomorrow. High of 86, a mix of clouds and sun. Upper 70s Sunday, with storms likely. Much warmer Monday, with highs in the mid-80s. Storms continue. I'm meteorologist Paul Trombley. Currently 81.
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Here's your KILJ forecast for Southeast Iowa. Lows dip down to about 64 tonight under mainly clear skies. Winds out of the south, 5 to 10 miles per hour. Sunshine mixed with clouds at times tomorrow. Slight chance of thunderstorms. High temperatures reach up to 86. 61 tomorrow night, partly cloudy skies. Thunderstorms likely Sunday and Monday, 77. Sunday, 86. Monday. I'm meteorologist Paul Trombley. Currently 81.

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1: America is observing the 25th anniversary of the 9/11 terror attacks. All four former U.S. presidents and Vice President J.D. Vance were among the thousands on hand for today's somber ceremony at Ground Zero in New York City. And at the ceremony, Mayor Mamdani and former Mayor Rudy Giuliani seemingly put politics aside to commemorate the anniversary. Natalie Migliori reports.
2: Even though the two shook hands at the ceremony, some New Yorkers outside the commemoration had other things to say.
3: Mamdani should have avoided coming here. He had no right to be here. You're sitting down shaking hands with a man who said we deserved what happened. My friends didn't deserve what happened.
2: That coming even after the Mamdani administration released documents accusing the Giuliani administration of misleading New Yorkers about the air toxicity following the attacks. More than 100,000 people signed an online petition to keep the mayor away from the ceremony, but Mamdani has attended a slew of commemoration events this week to mark the attacks.
1: 9/11 ceremonies were also held today in Washington, D.C. and Shanksville, Pennsylvania. Wall Street is closing higher to cap a losing week. Investors largely shrugged off the latest inflation data, which showed the consumer price index rose 0.4% in August. At the closing bell, the Dow Jones gained 509 points to 52,573. The S&P 500 rose 65 points, and the NASDAQ climbed 251 points.
4: Working 9 to 5.
1: Nashville International Airport is another step closer to being renamed in honor of the late Dolly Parton. The Metropolitan Nashville Airport Authority Board of Commissioners voted unanimously to move forward with the plan. A final name has not yet been chosen. The board said it's worked closely with the appropriate parties to thoughtfully determine how Dolly Parton's name and legacy will be incorporated. I'm Chris Caraggio. The Consumer Price Index, a key measure of inflation, rose 0.4% in August over July. The index measures the cost of a wide assortment of goods and services. Numbers out from the Bureau of Labor Statistics show the annual increase is at 3.4%. Not counting food and energy prices, the increase was 0.3% for the month, slightly higher than analysts' expectations. There's a warning from researchers that your online reviews could come back to haunt you, Rory O'Neill reports.
5: A global team led by the University of Texas at Austin finds that how people leave their online reviews can unintentionally reveal information about who they know and their social networks. In theory, the data scraped from Yelp reviews could be used by cyber criminals to target them in a scam. The team did not find any evidence that criminals are actually using Yelp reviews to con people, just that it's possible.
1: Tesla drivers in California have about 2 weeks left to file a claim in a class action settlement that could pay eligible owners up to $350. The lawsuit alleges Tesla improperly charged idle fees to drivers whose vehicles came with free lifetime supercharging. It also claims Tesla threatened to disable or disabled supercharger access for drivers who refused to pay. National Grandparents Day is Sunday. One neurologist is highlighting a study that shows hanging out with the grandkids is great for brain health.
6: Really, the lesson to take away here is that staying busy and active, cognitively engaged, physically engaged, socially engaged, are ways that we can preserve our brain health.
1: Dr. Dylan Wint with the Cleveland Clinic says grandparents who care over their grandchildren, including cooking for them, playing with them, and driving them, had better cognitive outcomes over time compared to those who did not care for the grandkids. This is from a study involving 3,000 grandparents over an 8-year period. I'm Chris Caraggi.
7: Radio Iowa, I'm Dar Danielson. A Winthrop, Iowa native was a Navy Rear Admiral, the number two person at the Defense Department Public Affairs Office when the hijacked plane hit the Pentagon on September 11, 2001. Craig Quigley got out, but his cell phone wouldn't work to call his boss, Defense Secretary Donald Rumsfeld. Quigley used a landline at a nearby gas station.
8: I told him where I was, that I had a lot of the Pentagon press corps with me, and I said, what do you want me to say?
7: The message was that the president is still very much firmly in control of the American military. February, and we will bounce back from this attack. The campus center at Dort University in Sioux Center has displayed 2,977 flags, one flag for each person who died in the attacks on 9/11. Dort student Reagan Manbeek led the volunteer effort. Governor Kim Reynolds was in Sioux Center last night at a GOP fundraiser, the last in six events the party called the Governor's Legacy Tour.
9: I hope if Iowans remember anything about me, it's that I wasn't afraid to take on the big issues.
7: Reynolds said she never thought she'd end up being governor. Radio Iowa, I'm Dar Danielson.
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12: From your Southeast Iowa Information Center, I'm Allison Jacobs. Southeast Iowa could see a few thunderstorms this weekend, but severe weather is not expected. The National Weather Service says isolated thunderstorms are possible Saturday afternoon, primarily across southern Iowa and northern Missouri. Rain chances in southeast Iowa are around 15 to 20% Saturday and Saturday night. Saturday will otherwise be warm with highs in the low to mid 80s and west to northwest winds around 10 to 15 miles per hour. A more active weather pattern arrives Sunday with scattered showers and isolated thunderstorms possible during the afternoon and again Sunday night. Rain chances range from 20 to 60% with highs Sunday in the mid 70s to lower 80s. The Weather Service currently places the overall weekend weather impact at little to none, with no severe weather anticipated. For those planning to camp or spend time outdoors this weekend, the Weather Service is also reminding people to keep an eye on changing conditions. Campers should check the forecast before heading out and be prepared for inclement weather. Stay away from streams and rivers if flash flooding becomes a concern. And if you hear thunder or see lightning, immediately move to an enclosed building or hard-topped vehicle. Avoid isolated tall trees and ridgetops during a storm. With warm temperatures also expected Saturday, remember to bring plenty of water, wear lightweight clothing and sunscreen, and take breaks in the shade. The Henry County Board of Supervisors has approved a $231,090 increase to the county attorney's budget following a public hearing Thursday. The amendment comes after staffing and other expenses changed significantly from when the fiscal year 2027 budget was originally prepared. The county attorney's office had been operating with three employees when its personnel budget was reduced, but has since returned to six employees. The amendment also accounts for a $30,540 court-ordered reimbursement to Henry County Deputy Carlos Lopez for legal fees following his successful removal from the Brady Giglio list. Other additional costs include legal software, training, and general office expenses. County Attorney Becky Wilson requested a slightly larger increase of $231,579. However, the public notice for Thursday's hearing listed an increase of $231,090. Under Iowa law, the supervisors could not approve an amendment larger than the amount advertised to the public ahead of the hearing. Because the additional $489 was not included in that published notice, it could not be added during Thursday's action. The supervisors ultimately approved the published $231,090 budget increase on a 3-0 vote. Mount Pleasant is moving forward with plans for a new playground at United Through Play Park, while also exploring a potential permanent home for the Mount Pleasant Child Care Center. The city's Personnel and Finance Committee reviewed plans Thursday for the playground on West Madison Street near the former Saunders School. The committee wants to move forward with a roughly $332,000 option recommended by the Parks and Recreation Department. The new playground will be similar in size to the former wooden structure and will include equipment for both younger and older children, with capacity for approximately 238 children. Plans also call for an artificial turf surface designed to be easier to maintain and replace over time. The city hopes to have the playground completed before winter. About $80,000 in donation has already been designated for the project, with the remaining cost expected to come from local option sales tax funds. Future improvements at United Through Play could include remodeled restrooms, additional sidewalks, lighting, and security upgrades. The committee also discussed a permanent location for the Mount Pleasant Child Care Center, which is temporarily operating from the city center. The city is exploring the purchase of the former Wiley's Interior Furnishings and Designs building at 2235 East Washington Street. The building could be renovated into a permanent child care facility with room for future growth.
13: It's September 11th, I'm Slayton Swords, and it's time for the sports over with high school volleyball. Number 12 Burlington Notre Dame swept Van Buren County last night 25-14, 25-16, and 25-15. The Warriors will participate in a tournament at Centerville tomorrow, September 12th. New London lost to Fort Madison last night in straight sets. The Tigers will head back home to play Holy Trinity Catholic on Tuesday, September 15th at 7 p.m. Minneapolis fell behind 2-0 against Danville last night, but managed to persevere and yank the win away from the Bears in five sets by scores of 19-25, 23-25, 26-24, 25-22, and 15-9. Andy Steffener recorded 39 assists and 10 kills in the victory. Mount Pleasant, Winfield Mountain Union, and Minneapolis will participate in the Wilton tournament tomorrow. Danville will attempt to regroup at home on Monday, September 14th against Keokuk at 7 p.m., Columbus took down Lone Tree in four sets last night. Zay Parr finished the night with 30 assists and four aces. Fairfield, Columbus, and West Burlington will head to Williamsburg tomorrow for a tournament. Wapello defeated Louisa Muscatine in straight sets last night, 25-14, 25-23, and 25-11. Annika Greiner claimed 24 assists and four aces for the Arrows. Wapello hosts Hillcrest Academy on Thursday, September 17th at 7:30 p.m. Number 3 Holy Trinity Catholic will participate in the Knoxville Quad on Monday. Central Lee will take on Minneapolis at home on Tuesday at 7 p.m., and Washington will host Keokuk on Tuesday at 7:15 p.m. For high school volleyball rankings, the Iowa Girls High School Athletic Union released their third edition of the top 15 for each class yesterday, and Southeast Iowa has three teams ranked, including two on the rise. For Class 4A, Burlington found their way back inside the top 15 at number 13. The Greyhounds competed in the Little Hawks tournament this past weekend, and a victory over Lewis Central and all-around good play against some of the best teams in the state granted them the benefit of readmission. And in Class 1A, Holy Trinity Catholic's strong start has the Crusaders fix at number 3, while Burlington Notre Dame climbed up a spot in the rankings to number 12. The Crusaders have dropped only one set in their five wins, which include two ranked opponents. Ainsley Conrad's 192 assists for the season leads a Nike Attack that has swept 8 of their 9 victories this year. Moving on to high school cross country, Fairfield hosted their invite last night, and the Washington boys team still proved to be the top team in the area, securing 64 points in first place amongst the larger schools. Parker Shantz led the Demons with a gold medal time of 17 minutes and 3 seconds. Ethan Hotchkiss helped the team with a 5th place time of 17 minutes and 43 seconds. Mount Pleasant's Silas Hewlett finished just outside the podium with a mark of 17 minutes and 42 seconds, while the team took 6th place. Fairfield's consistency led to a second-place finish as Elijah Hamilton nabbed 13th place. On the girls' side for the larger schools, Williamsburg dominated, winning by 76 points, while Fairfield took 3rd place, followed by Mount Pleasant in 5th place and Washington in 7th place. The Panthers were anchored by Avery Fedler's silver medal performance of 20 minutes and 21 seconds, as Quintry Lee finished just inside the top 10. Fairfield's Alex Joe Stewart captured 10th place with a mark of 22 minutes and 12 seconds, while Emma Keel took 17th place for Washington. On the small school side for the boys' teams, Notre Dame-West Burlington put together an impressive second-place score of 53 points, while Van Buren County's 126 points were good enough for 4th place. Kevin Denny flew to a runner-up position of 17 minutes and 52 seconds for the Nikes, while Landry Loeffler claimed 6th place for the Warriors with a time of 18 minutes and 18 seconds. Zayden Lawrence of New London took 24th place, while Hayden Hunt of Wapello finished in 30th place to lead their respective teams. Lastly, the Van Buren County girls team nabbed the silver medal with a 46-point team performance amongst the small schools, with Kaylee Snowgren's 4th place time of 22 minutes and 33 seconds leading the way. Nevertheless, it was Waco's Josie Dykstra that finished on top of the podium with an overall second fastest time of 20 minutes. Hannah Ritter claimed 2nd place for Notre Dame-West Burlington with a time of 21 minutes and 14 seconds. Notre Dame-West Burlington will run at the Monticello meet tomorrow, September 12th. Wapello will make the trip to West Liberty for an invite on Monday, September 14th at 5:30 p.m., Central Lee will host a Hawk Invitational on Tuesday, September 15th, with New London, Van Buren County, and Winfield Mountain Union competing at 5 p.m., and the Tim Lamb Invitational will take place on Thursday, September 17th, with Columbus, Danville, Fairfield, Mediapolis, Mount Pleasant, New London, Van Buren County, Waco, Washington, and Winfield Mountain Union participating at 4:30 p.m. Moving on to high school football, all these games will take place tonight. Mount Pleasant will get to stay at home when they host Oskaloosa at 7:30 p.m. KILJ 105.5 FM, KILJ.com. We'll be on the call of the pregame show at 7:15 p.m. Wampel will be looking to pull off the upset against Pekin with kickoff at 7 p.m. at home. Waco will try to play HLVTC at 7 p.m. Winfield Mountain Union will tangle with English Valleys with game time at 7 p.m. West Burlington Notre Dame will look to keep their streak going against Keokuk at home at 7 p.m. Danville will make the trip to Columbus at 7 p.m. Minneapolis will attempt to continue their momentum with a home contest against Fairfield at 7:30 p.m. Washington will try the Burlington with kickoff at 7:30 p.m. Centrally will welcome Fort Madison to town at 7 p.m. And Van Buren County will face off against Cardinal at 7 p.m. on the road. For high school girls tennis, Fairfield's next contest will be Tuesday, September 14th at Burlington at 4:30 p.m. And Mount Pleasant will try the Davis County on Tuesday at 4:30 p.m. Over at Southeastern Community College, the volleyball team played tough but ultimately fell to Hawkeye Community College last night in five sets. The Blackhawks will look to bounce back on Wednesday, September 16th against Iowa Central Community College at 6 p.m. on the road. And the men's and women's soccer teams will play Jefferson College on the road tomorrow, September 12th, with the men playing first at 2 p.m. And for college football, number 21 Iowa will host the Cy-Hawk Series tomorrow, September 12th at 6:30 p.m. KILJ 105.5 FM will have the Hawkeye broadcast, while 98.5 FM and AM 1130 will have the Cyclone broadcast. And it's now time for this day in sports history. In 1951, Florence Chadwick becomes the first woman to swim the English Channel from England to France. It takes 16 hours and 19 minutes. In 1966, Johnny Miller becomes the first New York Yankee to hit a home run on his first MLB at-bat. His second home run came on his final MLB at-bat in 1969. And in 1983, Pittsburgh running back Franco Harris runs for 118 yards in the Steelers' 25-21 win at Green Bay to become only the third player in NFL history at the time to rush for 11,000 yards. It's September 11th, I'm Slayton Swords. And that was the sports.
14: Lows dip down to about 64 tonight under mainly clear skies. Winds out of the south, 5 to 10 miles per hour. Sunshine mixed with clouds at times tomorrow. Slight chance of thunderstorms. High temperatures reach up to 86. I'm meteorologist Paul Trombley. Currently 81.
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0: Lows level off around 64 tonight under mainly clear skies. South winds 5 to 10 miles per hour. Slight chance of thunderstorms tomorrow. Daytime highs approaching 86. A blend of clouds and sun. I'm meteorologist Paul Frombly. Currently 81.
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3: Here's your KILJ forecast for Southeast Iowa. Lows dip down to about 64 tonight under mainly clear skies. Winds out of the south, 5 to 10 miles per hour. Sunshine mixed with clouds at times tomorrow. Slight chance of thunderstorms. High temperatures reach up to 86. Lows level off around 61 tomorrow night. Partly cloudy skies. Upper 70s Sunday with storms likely. Turning much warmer Monday with highs in the mid-80s. Storms continue. I'm meteorologist Paul Frombly. Right now, 81.
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Ladies and gentlemen listening across Southeast Iowa and this great nation, we invite you to pause and reflect as KILJ proudly brings you our national anthem, the Star-Spangled Banner.

Here's your KILJ forecast for Southeast Iowa. Lows dip down to about 64 tonight under mainly clear skies. Winds out of the south, 5 to 10 miles per hour. Sunshine mixed with clouds at times tomorrow. Slight chance of thunderstorms. High temperatures reach up to 86. 61 tomorrow night, partly cloudy skies. Thunderstorms likely Sunday and Monday, 77. Sunday, 86. Monday. I'm meteorologist Paul Frombly. Currently, it's 81 degrees.

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2: America is marking the 25th anniversary of the 9/11 attacks. It was a quarter century ago today, terrorists hijacked four U.S. jetliners and forced them to crash, killing nearly 3,000 people and jarring the entire nation. Two of the aircraft pierced each of the World Trade Center's twin towers in New York City, causing them to burn and collapse. Another jet slammed into the Pentagon in Washington, and a memorial service took place today for the heroes aboard United Flight 93 in Shanksville, Pennsylvania. At the service today, Interior Secretary Doug Burgum said the passengers and crew loved the country and made the ultimate sacrifice, bound together, he says, by a single force.
3: And I think you all know what that force was. That force was love. They loved this country. They loved life. They loved their family.
2: Their bravery was also praised by Pennsylvania Governor Josh Shapiro.
4: Their heroism inspired a nation and brought people together. Their call of "let's roll" became the mantra of a grieving nation.
2: The plane crashed despite passengers struggling with armed hijackers to regain control of the aircraft. In southeastern Kansas, five people, including four children, are dead. Five others hurt from a house fire. Firefighters got to the home in Independence this morning, quickly getting several people out. The state's fire marshal says three kids and two adults have life-threatening injuries. Not just today, but this weekend, millions in the southeast are expected to be pummeled with rain. The Gulf Coast and central and southern Florida will likely see the highest rain totals, and flood threats will reach as high as the Carolinas. On Wall Street today, stocks closed higher to cap a losing week. Stocks rallied after four straight days of declines as crude oil prices gave up some of their recent gains. Investors largely shrugged off the latest inflation data, which showed the consumer price index rising 0.4% in August. At the closing bell, the Dow Jones gained 509 points. I'm Scott Carr. A new study shows people who used prescription weight loss meds and later regained the weight reported suicidal thoughts at four times the rate of people who never took the drugs. The research published in the Korean Journal for Family Practice shows those who took weight loss drugs were 2.7 times more likely to report suicidal thoughts and almost twice as likely to report creating a plan. Rates of depression were also higher. The cyclosporiasis outbreak in the U.S. has come to an end, say officials. Wendy Swanson with more.
5: The CDC announced today that the largest ever outbreak of the foodborne illness sickened nearly 20,000 people overall. Health officials linked it to shredded iceberg lettuce supplied by Taylor Farms in Mexico. It fueled the worst cyclosporiasis season in U.S. history and included two deaths, both in the epicenter of the biggest outbreak in Michigan. I'm Wendy Swanson.
2: In Nashville today, aviation leaders took the first official step toward honoring Dolly Parton by renaming the airport.
6: The vote was unanimous. Airport board members voted 6-0 to begin the process of renaming B&A for Dolly Parton. The effort gained momentum after Parton's death last month. Nearly 175,000 people signed a petition supporting the idea. Airport CEO Doug Krulin says Parton's kindness and welcoming spirit reflect the values Nashville wants visitors to see when they arrive. The proposal also has the backing from Bill Lee and Freddie O'Connell. A final name has not been chosen, and the change still requires federal approval. I'm John Shannon.
2: After more than 30 years on television, Judge Judy says she'll call it quits. The longtime TV personality, Judy Scheindlin, says her series Judy Justice will air its final episode in October. The 83-year-old telling People she has plenty of other interests and no longer wants to spend time in hair and makeup. Though she says she'll stay involved as a producer of her son Adam Levy's new courtroom series, Adam's Law. Levy's an attorney who's appeared on television before. I'm Scott Carr.
7: Radio Iowa. I'm Dar Danielson. The Winthrop, Iowa native was a Navy Rear Admiral and the number two person at the Defense Department Public Affairs Office when the hijacked plane hit the Pentagon on September 11, 2001. Craig Quigley got out, but his cell phone wouldn't work to call his boss, Defense Secretary Donald Rumsfeld. Quigley used a landline at a nearby gas station.
8: I told him where I was, that I had a lot of the Pentagon press corps with me, and I said, what do you want me to say?
7: The message was that the president is still very much firmly in control of the American military, and we will bounce back from this attack. The campus center at Dort University in Sioux Center has displayed 2,977 flags, one flag for each person who died in the attacks on 9/11. Dort student Reagan Van Beek led the volunteer effort. Governor Kim Reynolds was in Sioux Center last night at a GOP fundraiser, the last in six events the party called the Governor's Legacy Tour.
9: I hope if Iowans remember anything about me, it's that I wasn't afraid to take on the big issues.
7: Reynolds said she never thought she'd end up being governor. Radio Iowa, I'm Dar Danielson.
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1: From your Southeast Iowa Information Center, I'm Allison Jacobs. Southeast Iowa could see a few thunderstorms this weekend, but severe weather is not expected. The National Weather Service says isolated thunderstorms are possible Saturday afternoon, primarily across southern Iowa and northern Missouri. Rain chances in southeast Iowa are around 15 to 20% Saturday and Saturday night. Saturday will otherwise be warm with highs in the low to mid 80s and west to northwest winds around 10 to 15 miles per hour. A more active weather pattern arrives Sunday with scattered showers and isolated thunderstorms possible during the afternoon and again Sunday night. Rain chances range from 20 to 60% with highs Sunday in the mid 70s to lower 80s. The Weather Service currently places the overall weekend weather impact at little to none, with no severe weather anticipated. For those planning to camp or spend time outdoors this weekend, the Weather Service is also reminding people to keep an eye on changing conditions. Campers should check the forecast before heading out and be prepared for inclement weather. Stay away from streams and rivers if flash flooding becomes a concern. And if you hear thunder or see lightning, immediately move to an enclosed building or hard-topped vehicle. Avoid isolated tall trees and ridgetops during a storm. With warm temperatures also expected Saturday, remember to bring plenty of water, wear lightweight clothing and sunscreen, and take breaks in the shade. The Henry County Board of Supervisors has approved a $231,090 increase to the county attorney's budget following a public hearing Thursday. The amendment comes after staffing and other expenses changed significantly from when the fiscal year 2027 budget was originally prepared. The county attorney's office had been operating with three employees when its personnel budget was reduced, but has since returned to six employees. The amendment also accounts for a $30,540 court-ordered reimbursement to Henry County Deputy Carlos Lopez for legal fees following his successful removal from the Brady Giglio list. Other additional costs include legal software, training, and general office expenses. County Attorney Becky Wilson requested a slightly larger increase of $231,579. However, the public notice for Thursday's hearing listed an increase of $231,090. Under Iowa law, the supervisors could not approve an amendment larger than the amount advertised to the public ahead of the hearing. Because the additional $489 was not included in that published notice, it could not be added during Thursday's action. The supervisors ultimately approved the published $231,090 budget increase on a 3-0 vote. Mount Pleasant is moving forward with plans for a new playground at United Through Play Park, while also exploring a potential permanent home for the Mount Pleasant Child Care Center. The city's Personnel and Finance Committee reviewed plans Thursday for the playground on West Madison Street near the former Saunders School. The committee wants to move forward with a roughly $332,000 option recommended by the Parks and Recreation Department. The new playground will be similar in size to the former wooden structure and will include equipment for both younger and older children, with capacity for approximately 238 children. Plans also call for an artificial turf surface designed to be easier to maintain and replace over time. The city hopes to have the playground completed before winter. About $80,000 in donation has already been designated for the project, with the remaining cost expected to come from local option sales tax funds. Future improvements at United Through Play could include remodeled restrooms, additional sidewalks, lighting, and security upgrades. The committee also discussed a permanent location for the Mount Pleasant Child Care Center, which is temporarily operating from the city center. The city is exploring the purchase of the former Wiley's Interior Furnishings and Designs building at 2235 East Washington Street. The building could be renovated into a permanent child care facility with room for future growth. Midwest Old Threshers is reporting more than 32,000 ticketed visitors for the 2026 reunion, despite several days of extreme heat. Old Threshers CEO Terry McWilliams said this year's reunion recorded 32,756 hard ticket sales. That included 12,573 five-day passes and 20,183 one-day admissions. Attendance was down by 5,251 from the 38,007 tickets sold during the reunion's 75th anniversary celebration in 2025. McWilliams attributed the decline largely to the heat, which affected attendance patterns throughout the week.
11: 12,573 5 days and 20,183 one-day visitors. So that's still a lot of people that came to Mount Pleasant, came to Southeast Iowa, came to the Old Threshers reunion, came to the evening concerts. I do know on Sunday night they were still selling one-day admissions for people to get into the concert. At 5 minutes after eight, he'd already started, and they were running late getting there. So, it was overall a great reunion.
1: Despite the conditions, McWilliams said operations ran smoothly, with visitors walking a little slower and drinking more fluids.
11: We had a great reunion. So, amazing stuff happened on the grounds like it always does. I mean, the steamroller printing pad, which was new this year, those folks once again made amazing prints down there using a steam engine. I mean, where else can you say that you're, making prints with a steam engine? That happened. Of course, the Log Village was a great place to go down and to be in the shade like always. We had all the trolleys running this year. Thank God that project's done. And that green one, 1779, is back on the tracks. Great cavalcades of power. There was a certain line where the shade was in the grandstand each day for the cavalcade of power. And of course, the Panther Band being our official band performing on Thursday and again on Monday. Harvest Day Parade was a warm one, but we still once again had great community support for things that were in it. Even the exhibitors that bring out the stuff had brought out good numbers. We had a few cars overheat. We had a few tractors overheat in the parade and had to do some towing, but just part of the fun. So, each day brought something special that we'll remember, and it'll be just part of the hot 2026 Old Threshers reunion, but we're already moving forward to next year in 27.
1: The city of Mount Pleasant is reminding residents, businesses, organizations, and political campaigns that signs cannot be placed in the public right-of-way, on public sidewalks, or other city-owned property. City code also prohibits attaching signs to utility poles, traffic signs or poles, control stations, trees, and natural features unless specifically permitted. Signs must not block a driver's view near roadways, intersections, or driveways. They also cannot obstruct or resemble an official traffic sign, signal, or device. Temporary signs must be located entirely on private property and comply with all other city requirements. Anyone unsure about the boundary between private property and the public right-of-way should contact Mount Pleasant City Hall before placing a sign. The city is asking for the public's cooperation in keeping streets, sidewalks, intersections, and other public areas safe and accessible. Staff members representing U.S. Senator Chuck Grassley will hold traveling office hours in Jefferson and Henry counties this month. The Jefferson County session will be held from 10 to 11 a.m. on this coming Monday in the Fairfield City Hall Council Chambers. Staff will visit Mount Pleasant City Hall from 9:30 to 10:30 in the morning, Thursday, September 24th. Residents may seek assistance with Social Security, veterans benefits, military service, immigration, the Internal Revenue Service, and other federal agencies. They may also share comments regarding federal issues. Grassley will not attend the sessions, and the appointments are not required. And Wapello Fire and Rescue is seeking donations of new or gently used fitness and exercise equipment for its new fire station. The equipment will help firefighters and rescue personnel maintain their physical and mental fitness while serving the community. Anyone interested in donating equipment may contact a member of Wapello Fire and Rescue or send a message through the department's Facebook page. A department representative will follow up with additional information. Recent rain and cooler nighttime temperatures are beginning to lower water temperatures across southeast Iowa, but the rain has also raised river and lake levels and reduced water clarity in some areas. At Lake Geode, the water temperature is 78 degrees after about 2 inches of rain. Crappie fishing is rated fair, with fish holding near habitat in 8 to 10 feet of water next to ledges. Bluegills are also being found near fish habitat along steep drop-offs. Lake Belvedere received about 2 inches of rain, bringing the lake level up slightly and reducing visibility to just under 2 feet. Bluegill and largemouth bass fishing are rated slow, although the bite may improve as the water cools. Lake Darling received 3.25 inches of rain. The lake rose approximately 18 inches, with water reaching the bottom of the fishing pier. The water is brown, with duckweed and algae washed in from the upstream. Fishing conditions are uncertain, but bluegills are expected to hold near deeper water habitat, while bass may remain close to cover until conditions stabilize. At Big Hollow Lake, crappie fishing is slow. Try vertical jigging with a minnow or using a slip bobber and minnow in 7 to 8 feet of water near the trees along the lake's south side. Lake Sagima reports fair largemouth bass fishing around rock jetties and riprap shorelines. Crappie and bluegill fishing remain slow. At Lake Wapello, bass fishing is fair around brush piles and rocky shorelines, while crappie fishing is slow. River anglers should be aware of rapidly changing levels. The Iowa River between Columbus Junction rose about 1 foot following the rain. Channel catfish fishing is fair near log jams using cut bait or stink bait. The Cedar River rose about 8 inches, while the Skunk River between Rose Hill and Coppock rose approximately 3 feet in 24 hours, with additional water moving downstream. Anglers are also reminded to clean, drain, and dry boats and equipment. And now for a look at our notices of death in the area. Marlene Benink, age 86 of New London, passed away Thursday, September 10th. Arrangements are pending at Elliott Chapel of New London for Marlene Benink. Lannis Charles Sherwood, age 79 of Burlington, passed away Sunday, September 6th. Cremation has been entrusted to the care of the Murphy Funeral Home of Mount Pleasant. A celebration of his life will be hosted by his family at a later date. Online condolences may be sent to the family at murphyfuneralandmonuments.com in memory of Lannis Sherwood. Betsy Ann Johnston, age 95 of Mount Pleasant, passed away Monday, August 31st. Memorial services will be held tomorrow morning at 10:30 at the Trenton United Methodist Church. Burial will be held at a later time in Forest Home Cemetery. Online condolences may be sent to the family at murphyfuneralandmonuments.com in memory of Betsy Johnston. Marianne Josephine Jager Raynor, age 96 of New London, passed away August 19th. The family will receive friends from 10 to 11 a.m. tomorrow morning at the Elliott Chapel in New London. A celebration of her life will immediately follow and conclude with a Great River Nurse Honor Guard tribute. Private interment will be held next to her beloved Kenny at Lone Tree Cemetery. Online condolences may be left at ElliottFuneralChapel.com in memory of Mary Ann Raynor. Michael Corey, age 78 of Morning Sun, passed away Sunday, September 6th. A celebration of life for Michael will be held at 11 a.m. on Thursday, September 17th at the Oakville Christian Church. Burial will follow in Elmwood Cemetery, Morning Sun. 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Snyder and Hollenbaugh Funeral and Cremation Services of Morning Sun is caring for Michael Corey's arrangements. Elmer Ernest Ernie Reapy, age 87 of Fairfield, passed away September 2nd. Visitation for family and friends will be Saturday, September 19th from 12:30 to 1:30 p.m. at the First Lutheran Church in Fairfield. A benevolent and protective order of Elks service will begin at 1:45 next Saturday, and a memorial service celebrating his life to follow. The Beener Funeral Home in Fairfield is assisting the family of Ernie Reapy. That's a look at our Southeast Iowa information. For full stories, head to KILJ.com. I'm Allison Jacobs. Have a great day.
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12: Landis and Talus Ag recently announced that they have successfully commenced commercial green ammonia production with the first and only modular systems in North America. In a time when import tariffs are likely to disrupt fertilizer supply chains, having locally produced ammonia could prove vital to keeping input costs down. Hiro Iwanaga, founder and CEO of Talus Ag, said their deployable systems will ensure cost-competitive, reliable, and sustainable fertilizer for farmers.
14: You know, we're really grateful to our launch partner, Landis, as we start to deploy these modular green ammonia systems across the Corn Belt. But as you said, we commissioned our system just a couple months ago here. Our system is in commercial production now. We're focused on the low-cost, local production of ammonia and all the benefits that come along with that.
12: On top of producing sustainable green ammonia, Iwanaga said one of the main benefits of their deployable systems is that they are small and easy to use.
14: Our green ammonia systems can be really small, and so it allows us to deliver these systems either at a, you know, for example, at a big Landis distribution site. In some of these cases, we can deliver them on farm. So a farm could be completely cut off from the broader nitrogen fertilizer chain and say, I have an on-site ammonia system, on-site ammonia storage, and we're excited about that possibility. But when we focus on it now, it's we can produce ammonia locally and cost competitively.
12: For Money Matters on the Iowa Agribusiness Radio Network, I'm Riley Smith.
15: Lows dip down to about 64 tonight under mainly clear skies. Winds out of the south, 5 to 10 miles per hour. Sunshine mixed with clouds at times tomorrow. Slight chance of thunderstorms. High temperatures reach up to 86. I'm meteorologist Paul Trombley. Currently 81.
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18: A Dubuque man says a $500,000 lottery win still hasn't completely sunk in.
19: You don't know how you're going to react to something like that until it happens. And I feel like I've been a little too calm. I don't know if it's really hit me yet. But, maybe in a couple days I'll be like, oh, wow.
17: Matthew Jackson won the prize in a Powerball double play drawing. The winning ticket was purchased for him by his father, but the family didn't realize it was a winner right away.
18: Matthew said his first hint that something big had happened came from a call from his mom.
19: My mom called me on Wednesday because the tickets are at her house normally, and she asked if she could come over. She had some crazy news.
17: Matthew wanted to verify the win himself, so he scanned the ticket with the Iowa Lottery mobile app.
18: Matthew said he's looking forward to sharing the prize money with his parents and sister while expecting life to stay pretty much the same.
17: The Iowa Lottery. Feel like a winionaire.
0: It's September 11th. I'm Slayton Swords, and it's time for the sports start with high school volleyball. Number 12 Burlington Notre Dame swept Van Buren County last night 25-14, 25-16, and 25-15. The Warriors will participate in a tournament at Centerville tomorrow, September 12th. New London lost to Fort Madison last night in straight sets. The Tigers will head back home to play Holy Trinity Catholic on Tuesday, September 15th at 7 p.m. Minneapolis fell behind 2-0 against Danville last night, but managed to persevere and yank the win away from the Bears in 5 sets by scores of 19-25, 23-25, 26-24, 25-22, and 15-9. Andy Steffener recorded 39 assists and 10 kills in the victory. Mount Pleasant, Winfield Mountain Union, and Minneapolis will participate in the Wilton tournament tomorrow. Danville will attempt to regroup at home on Monday, September 14th against Keokuk at 7 p.m. Columbus took down Lone Tree in 4 sets last night. Zay Parr finished the night with 30 assists and 4 aces. Fairfield, Columbus, and West Burlington will head to Williamsburg tomorrow for a tournament. Wapello defeated Louisa Muscatine in straight sets last night, 25-14, 25-23, and 25-11. Annika Greiner claimed 24 assists and 4 aces for the Arrows. Wapello hosts Hillcrest Academy on Thursday, September 17th at 7:30 p.m. Number 3 Holy Trinity Catholic will participate in the Knoxville Quad on Monday. Central Lee will take on Minneapolis at home on Tuesday at 7 p.m. and Washington will host Keokuk on Tuesday at 7:15 p.m. For high school volleyball rankings, the Iowa Girls High School Athletic Union released their third edition of the top 15 for each class yesterday, and Southeast Iowa has 3 teams ranked, including 2 on the rise. For Class 4A, Burlington found their way back inside the top 15 at number 13. The Greyhounds competed in the Little Hawks tournament this past weekend, and a victory over Lewis Central and all-around good play against some of the best teams in the state granted them the benefit of readmission. And in Class 1A, Holy Trinity Catholic's strong start has the Crusaders fix at number 3, while Burlington Notre Dame climbed up a spot in the rankings to number 12. The Crusaders have dropped only one set in their 5 wins, which include 2 ranked opponents. Ainsley Conrad's 192 assists for the season leads a Nike attack that has swept 8 of their 9 victories this year. Moving on to high school cross country, Fairfield hosted their invite last night, and the Washington boys team still proved to be the top team in the area, securing 64 points in first place amongst the larger schools. Parker Shantz led the Demons with a gold medal time of 17 minutes and 3 seconds. Ethan Hotchkiss helped the team with a 5th place time of 17 minutes and 43 seconds. Mount Pleasant's Silas Hewlett finished just outside the podium with a mark of 17 minutes and 42 seconds, while the team took 6th place. Fairfield's consistency led to a 2nd place finish as Elijah Hamilton nabbed 13th place. On the girls' side for the larger schools, Williamsburg dominated, winning by 76 points, while Fairfield took 3rd place, followed by Mount Pleasant in 5th place and Washington in 7th place. The Panthers were anchored by Avery Fedler's silver medal performance of 20 minutes and 21 seconds, as Quintry Lee finished just inside the top 10. Fairfield's Alex Joe Stewart captured 10th place with a mark of 22 minutes and 12 seconds, while Emma Keel took 17th place for Washington. On the small school side for the boys' teams, Notre Dame West Burlington put together an impressive 2nd place score of 53 points, while Van Buren County's 126 points were good enough for 4th place. Kevin Denny flew to a runner-up position of 17 minutes and 52 seconds for the Nikes, while Landry Loeffler claimed 6th place for the Warriors with a time of 18 minutes and 18 seconds. Zayden Lawrence of New London took 24th place, while Hayden Hunt of Wapello finished in 30th place to lead their respective teams. Lastly, the Van Buren County girls team nabbed the silver medal with a 46-point team performance amongst the small schools, with Kaylee Snowgren's 4th place time of 22 minutes and 33 seconds leading the way. Nevertheless, it was Waco's Josie Dykstra that finished on top of the podium with an overall 2nd fastest time of 20 minutes. Hannah Ritter claimed 2nd place for Notre Dame West Burlington with a time of 21 minutes and 14 seconds. Notre Dame West Burlington will run at the Monticello meet tomorrow, September 12th. Wapello will make the trip to West Liberty for an invite on Monday, September 14th at 5:30 p.m. Central Lee will host a Hawk Invitational on Tuesday, September 15th, with New London, Van Buren County, and Winfield Mountain Union competing at 5 p.m. And the Tim Lamb Invitational will take place on Thursday, September 17th, with Columbus, Danville, Fairfield, Minneapolis, Mount Pleasant, New London, Van Buren County, Waco, Washington, and Winfield Mountain Union participating at 4:30 p.m. Moving on to high school football, all these games will take place tonight. Mount Pleasant will get to stay at home when they host Oskaloosa at 7:30 p.m. KILJ 105.5 FM, KILJ.com. We'll be on the call at the pregame show at 7:15 p.m. Wapello will be looking to pull off the upset against Pekin with kickoff at 7 p.m. at home. Waco will try to play HLVTC at 7 p.m. Winfield Mountain Union will tangle with English Valleys with game time at 7 p.m. West Burlington Notre Dame will look to keep their streak going against Keokuk at home at 7 p.m. Danville will make the trip to Columbus at 7 p.m. Minneapolis will attempt to continue their momentum with a home contest against Fairfield at 7:30 p.m. Washington will try the Burlington with kickoff at 7:30 p.m. Central Lee will welcome Fort Madison to town at 7 p.m., and Van Buren County will face off against Cardinal at 7 p.m. on the road. For high school girls tennis, Fairfield's next contest will be Tuesday, September 14th at Burlington at 4:30 p.m., and Mount Pleasant will try the Davis County on Tuesday at 4:30 p.m. Over at Southeastern Community College, the volleyball team played tough but ultimately fell to Hawkeye Community College last night in five sets. The Blackhawks will look to bounce back on Wednesday, September 16th against Iowa Central Community College at 6 p.m. on the road. And the men's and women's soccer teams will play Jefferson College on the road tomorrow, September 12th, with the men playing first at 2 p.m. And for college football, number 21 Iowa will host the Cy-Hawk Series tomorrow, September 12th at 6:30 p.m. KILJ 105.5 FM will have the Hawkeye broadcast, while 98.5 FM and AM 1130 will have the Cyclone broadcast. And it's now time for this day in sports history. In 1951, Florence Chadwick becomes the first woman to swim the English Channel from England to France. It takes 16 hours and 19 minutes. In 1966, Johnny Miller becomes the first New York Yankee to hit a home run on his first MLB at bat. His second home run came on his final MLB at bat in 1969. And in 1983, Pittsburgh running back Franco Harris runs for 118 yards in the Steelers' 25-21 win at Green Bay to become only the third player in NFL history at the time to rush for 11,000 yards. It's September 11th, I'm Slayton Swords, and that was the sports.
20: This is Sports on Radio Iowa. I'm Todd Kim. It's week three of the high school football season, and bragging rights will be on the line in Sioux City tonight as 5A 5th-ranked East hosts 3A number 9 Helan in a long-standing rivalry. Helan coach John LaFleur says a challenging schedule gets even tougher for the Crusaders.
21: I don't know if there's a more athletic team in the state of Iowa than what Sioux City East has, and you find out where you got to be, and then really, you know, we have an extremely tough district as well, so if you got to beat the best, you got to play the best, and I guess that's our mentality, and we take each week one by one and go from there.
20: The play of junior quarterback Callan Cook has been a key in a 2-0 start for East. Cook has passed for 552 yards and 6 touchdowns.
22: We knew he was a competitor. He's a multi-sport guy. We knew coming into the year the type of athlete he was and stuff, but just didn't know how he'd respond play-to-play and in-game and in some situations and stuff like that. And I think he's done a really nice job, and he's very familiar with our offense and knows what's going on.
20: That's Black Raider coach Mike Winkelpleck, who grew up in Sioux City and played in this series for Helan. Also in 5A tonight, it's top-ranked Dowling Catholic at home against number 9 Dallas Center Grimes. 3A second-ranked Solon visits number 4 Mount Vernon in a 2-0 start. Solon senior quarterback Maddox Kelly has passed for 292 yards and rushed for 269. Spartan coach Lucas Stanton says his dual threat puts stress on defenses.
23: I'm a defensive-minded guy by nature, so I just started thinking about, you know, the stress that it would put on myself as a defensive coordinator to prepare for our offense with him at quarterback. And it certainly does that.
20: Class A tonight, it's 9th-ranked St. Albert visiting number 10 Logan Magnolia. This is Radio Iowa.
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15: Lows level off around 64 tonight under mainly clear skies. South winds 5 to 10 miles per hour. Slight chance of thunderstorms tomorrow. Daytime highs approaching 86. A blend of clouds and sun. I'm meteorologist Paul Frombly. Right now, 81.
24: Convicted child molester released from prison and just disappears. Sounds terrifying? Not to Nate Wellums. 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In the Iowa House, Wellums voted against mandatory monitoring for convicted sex offenders after release from prison. 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Think about that. 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
0: 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Probably not.

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2: Here's your KILJ forecast for Southeast Iowa. Lows dip down to about 64 tonight under mainly clear skies. Winds out of the south, 5 to 10 miles per hour. Sunshine mixed with clouds at times tomorrow. Slight chance of thunderstorms. High temperatures reach up to 86. Lows level off around 61 tomorrow night. Partly cloudy skies. Upper 70s Sunday with storms likely. Turning much warmer Monday with highs in the mid-80s. Storms continue. I'm meteorologist Paul Frombly. Currently, it's 81 degrees.
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1: 25 years ago today, terrorists hijacked four U.S. jetliners and forced them to crash, killing nearly 3,000 people and jarring the entire nation. Two aircraft pierced each of the World Trade Center's twin towers in New York City, causing them to burn and collapse. Another jet slammed into the Pentagon, and a fourth, United Airlines Flight 93, en route from Newark to San Francisco, carrying 38 passengers and 7 crew, crashed in a field 80 miles southeast of Pittsburgh. Firefighters in New York today honoring the first responders lost on 9/11. Lizzie Radabali is there.
2: On that day in 2001, the city lost 343 firefighters, and thousands more continue to pass away every year from 9/11-related illness.
3: And we gather today in this sacred space of memory, surrounded by the living history, the valor, and the great spirit of the FDNY.
2: Officials unveiled a new memorial bell made by the official bell foundry of the Vatican. The FDNY is hosting several memorial services, including one at Engine 54 and Ladder 4 in Midtown Manhattan, where they lost all 15 of their firefighters that were sent to the World Trade Center. In New York, I'm Lizzie Radabali.
1: From dusk to dawn tonight, twin beams of light will shine 4 miles into the sky at Ground Zero. President Trump is defending his proposal to give Americans a $5,000 dividend, in his words, appearing to suggest it's a reward for putting up with the Biden administration. This after he was pressed on whether the proposed payment was floated as an incentive for voters to turn out in November's elections and vote Republican. The son of Colorado Republican Congresswoman Lauren Boebert will not get any extra jail time after a Garfield County judge sentenced him for a probation violation. Tyler Boebert violated probation in a 2024 credit card and ID theft conviction after he'd been arrested on child abuse charges in Weld County last year. He's also facing child sexual exploitation charges. I'm Scott Carr. Sundown today brings the Jewish High Holy Days in New York. NYPD has had heightened Rosh Hashanah security. The same day it conducted a massive 9/11 security operation. Officials say police officers will be deployed at synagogues, yeshivas, and other Jewish cultural institutions over the weekend, and that there will be enhanced intelligence and counterterrorism monitoring. Police Commissioner Jessica Tisch says they're taking extra precautions because of a growing number of anti-Semitic hate crimes. Officials at Anthropic say Iran and Russia have been misusing the company's advanced AI assistant, Claude, for weapons research. Here's Daniel Martindale.
4: Officials say the AI model has been used to develop potential military applications, including kamikaze drone swarms, missile navigation systems, and biological weapons. Anthropic's threat intelligence team says China and Yemen have also been flagged for misusing its models within the past year. None of the cases involved Anthropic's most advanced models, Fable and Mythos. Anthropic says as the capabilities of its models increase, it's working to prevent its technology from being used for harmful purposes.
1: U.S. consumer sentiment has fallen slightly again for the second straight month, as we hear from Matt Mattinson.
5: The University of Michigan's early reading for September slipped as gas prices and trade tensions increased. The survey noted declines across most age and income groups over concerns about the economy. Year-ahead inflation expectations rose to 4.6%, which is up more than 0.5% from August. Overall, consumer sentiment is now 16% below February before the start of the Iran conflict. I'm Matt Mattinson.
1: A new survey showed a majority of voters responding would rather Democrats take control of the House than Republicans keep their majority in November's midterm elections. A Quinnipiac University poll found an 11-point difference, with 49% saying they supported Democrats, 38% backing the GOP. The rest were unsure or gave no response. That gap has grown by 4 points since July. I'm Scott Carr.
6: Radio Iowa, I'm Dar Danielson. A Winthrop, Iowa native was a Navy Rear Admiral, the number two person at the Defense Department Public Affairs Office when the hijacked plane hit the Pentagon on September 11, 2001. Craig Quigley got out, but his cell phone wouldn't work to call his boss, Defense Secretary Donald Rumsfeld. Quigley used a landline at a nearby gas station.
7: I told him where I was, that I had a lot of the Pentagon press corps with me, and I said, what do you want me to say?
6: The message was that the president is still very much firmly in control of the American military. January, and we will bounce back from this attack. The campus center at Dort University in Sioux Center has displayed 2,977 flags, one flag for each person who died in the attacks on 9/11. Dort student Reagan Manbeek led the volunteer effort. Governor Kim Reynolds was in Sioux Center last night at a GOP fundraiser, the last in six events the party called the Governor's Legacy Tour.
8: I hope if Iowans remember anything about me, it's that I wasn't afraid to take on the big issues.
6: Reynolds said she never thought she'd end up being governor. Radio Iowa, I'm Dar Danielson.
9: Here's your KILJ forecast for Southeast Iowa. Lows dip down to about 64 tonight under mainly clear skies. Winds out of the south, 5 to 10 miles per hour. Sunshine mixed with clouds at times tomorrow. Slight chance of thunderstorms. High temperatures reach up to 86. 61 tomorrow night, partly cloudy skies. Thunderstorms likely Sunday and Monday, 77. Sunday, 86. Monday. I'm meteorologist Paul Trombley. Currently, it's 79 degrees.

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Lows dip down to about 64 tonight under mainly clear skies. Winds out of the south, 5 to 10 miles per hour. Sunshine mixed with clouds at times tomorrow. Slight chance of thunderstorms. High temperatures reach up to 86. I'm meteorologist Paul Trombley. Currently 79.

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Lows level off around 64 tonight under mainly clear skies. South winds 5 to 10 miles per hour. Slight chance of thunderstorms tomorrow. Daytime highs approaching 86. A blend of clouds and sun. I'm meteorologist Paul Frombly. Currently 79.

I know this is the same road I took the day I left home, but it sure looks different now. Well, I guess I look different too, 'cause time changes